0: And the 18-year-old suspect wanted for a pre-prom deadly mass shooting in Tennessee is now in custody. Dequarius Lax is accused of shooting 7 people during a pre-prom picture gathering at a local park May 8th in the city of Brownsville. A 17-year-old girl was shot to death while 6 others suffered injuries. First hantavirus, then Ebola, now dengue fever, and here in the U.S., the CDC says dengue fever cases are skyrocketing in America. The mosquito-borne illness, which was once confined to the tropics, surged 359% over the usual yearly average in 2024. I'm Jim Roop. A new symbol of American pride is about to hit your pocket.
1: The U.S. Mint says a special quarter honoring the nation's 250th birthday will enter circulation in June. It's part of the semi-quincentennial celebration, marking 2.5 centuries of American independence. The coins can be purchased directly through the U.S. Mint's website and will start showing up in banks and cash registers nationwide next month. I'm Monica Nelson.
0: The civil rights leader who helped Martin Luther King Jr. write his I Have a Dream speech has died.
2: Clarence B. Jones was one of the organizers of the 1963 March on Washington, where King delivered his famous speech. Jones was recently the subject of a documentary called The Baddest Speechwriter in the World, which was co-directed by NBA star Stephen Curry. Fellow civil rights activist Al Sharpton called Jones, quote, a brilliant strategist, lawyer, author, and philanthropist, and said many of us owe a great debt to Clarence Jones. Jones died Friday at his home in Cupertino, California. He was 95 years old. I'm Tammy Trujillo.
0: 2 U.S. senators are unveiling bipartisan legislation aimed at reshaping college athletics. Senators Ted Cruz and Maria Cantwell are introducing the Protect College Sports Act. It would grant the NCAA limited antitrust protection tied to transfer rules, eligibility standards, and athlete compensation caps. The bill would establish a national name, image, and likeness standard, restrict most athletes to 1 unrestricted transfer, and limit agent fees to 5%. Lawmakers say the measures designed to curb what they describe as improper third-party NIL payments while protecting Olympic and women's sports from growing financial disparities. The legislation also seeks to prevent the creation of a college sports super league, though the bill faces a lengthy and uncertain path through Congress. The New York Knicks are in the NBA Finals, and their opponent could be the defending champs, the Oklahoma City Thunder, who are 1 game away from the finals. Game 6 of the Western Conference Finals are tomorrow night against the Spurs. I'm Jim Roop.
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4: Hi, everyone. A slight chance of a shower or storm. Otherwise, we've got partly cloudy skies overnight. Lows will settle close to 70. Tomorrow, it's going to be pretty cloudy. We've got a 60% chance of showers and storms for Thursday with a high close to 80 degrees. It gets even more soggy for Thursday night. Right now, it looks like showers and storms off and on for Friday with afternoon highs in the low 70s. Maybe a little bit more sunshine for Saturday. From the Arkansas Now Weather Center, I'm meteorologist Laura Huckabee.

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2: Hi, everyone. A slight chance of a shower or storm. Otherwise, we've got partly cloudy skies overnight. Lows will settle close to 70. Tomorrow, it's going to be pretty cloudy. We've got a 60% chance of showers and storms for Thursday with a high close to 80 degrees. It gets even more soggy for Thursday night. Right now, it looks like showers and storms off and on for Friday with afternoon highs in the low 70s. Maybe a little bit more sunshine for Saturday. From the Arkansas Now Weather Center, I'm meteorologist Laura Huckabee.

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2: Hi, everyone. A slight chance of a shower or storm. Otherwise, we've got partly cloudy skies overnight. Lows will settle close to 70. Tomorrow, it's going to be pretty cloudy. We've got a 60% chance of showers and storms for Thursday with a high close to 80 degrees. It gets even more soggy for Thursday night. Right now, it looks like showers and storms off and on for Friday with afternoon highs in the low 70s. Maybe a little bit more sunshine for Saturday. From the Arkansas Now Weather Center, I'm meteorologist Laura Huckabee.

in some way. Girl, you'll realize that you've been blind. 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
1: Alana was diagnosed with Hodgkin's lymphoma, and it's cancer. 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
2: Hi, everyone. A slight chance of a shower or storm. Otherwise, we've got partly cloudy skies overnight. Lows will settle close to 70. Tomorrow, it's going to be pretty cloudy. We've got a 60% chance of showers and storms for Thursday with a high close to 80 degrees. It gets even more soggy for Thursday night. Right now, it looks like showers and storms off and on for Friday with afternoon highs in the low 70s. Maybe a little bit more sunshine for Saturday. From the Arkansas Now Weather Center, I'm meteorologist Laura Huckabee.

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'cause I'm a country boy. I got a four-wheel drive. Climb in my bed, I'll take you for a ride. Up city streets, down winding roads.

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3: Hi, everyone. A slight chance of a shower or storm. Otherwise, we've got partly cloudy skies overnight. Lows will settle close to 70. Tomorrow, it's going to be pretty cloudy. We've got a 60% chance of showers and storms for Thursday with a high close to 80 degrees. It gets even more soggy for Thursday night. Right now, it looks like showers and storms off and on for Friday with afternoon highs in the low 70s. Maybe a little bit more sunshine for Saturday. From the Arkansas Now Weather Center, I'm meteorologist Laura Huckabee.

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13: Hi, everyone. A slight chance of a shower or storm. Otherwise, we've got partly cloudy skies overnight. Lows will settle close to 70. Tomorrow, it's going to be pretty cloudy. We've got a 60% chance of showers and storms for Thursday with a high close to 80 degrees. It gets even more soggy for Thursday night. Right now, it looks like showers and storms off and on for Friday with afternoon highs in the low 70s. Maybe a little bit more sunshine for Saturday. From the Arkansas Now Weather Center, I'm meteorologist Laura Huckabee.

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4: Hi, everyone. A slight chance of a shower or storm. Otherwise, we've got partly cloudy skies overnight. Lows will settle close to 70. Tomorrow, it's going to be pretty cloudy. We've got a 60% chance of showers and storms for Thursday with a high close to 80 degrees. It gets even more soggy for Thursday night. Right now, it looks like

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2: Hi, everyone. A slight chance of a shower or storm. Otherwise, we've got partly cloudy skies overnight. Lows will settle close to 70. Tomorrow, it's going to be pretty cloudy. We've got a 60% chance of showers and storms for Thursday with a high close to 80 degrees. It gets even more soggy for Thursday night. Right now, it looks like showers and storms off and on for Friday with afternoon highs in the low 70s. Maybe a little bit more sunshine for Saturday. From the Arkansas Now Weather Center, I'm meteorologist Laura Huckabee.

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3: Hi, everyone. A slight chance of a shower or storm. Otherwise, we've got partly cloudy skies overnight. Lows will settle close to 70. Tomorrow, it's going to be pretty cloudy. We've got a 60%

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1: Hi, everyone. A slight chance of a shower or storm. Otherwise, we've got partly cloudy skies overnight. Lows will settle close to 70. Tomorrow, it's going to be pretty cloudy. We've got a 60% chance of showers and storms for Thursday with a high close to 80 degrees. It gets even more soggy for Thursday night. Right now, it looks like showers and storms off and on for Friday with afternoon highs in the low 70s. Maybe a little bit more sunshine for Saturday. From the Arkansas Now Weather Center, I'm meteorologist Laura Huckabee.

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1: The U.S. is reportedly carrying out another round of defensive strikes against Iran tonight. U.S. officials told several outlets the strikes were in southern Iran and targeted a military site that was a threat to American forces and commercial traffic. The officials stressed the U.S.-Iran ceasefire is still in effect. The U.S. carried out similar defensive strikes just days ago, prompting Iran to threaten retaliation. Alabama officials have filed an emergency appeal to the Supreme Court as they seek permission to use a Republican-leaning map for the midterm elections. They're appealing a ruling from a federal court that blocked Alabama from using a congressional map that would help the GOP in the race against Democratic Congressman Shamari Figures. The court ruled the state was intentionally discriminating against black voters with the map it wanted to use. Alabama's asked the Supreme Court to make its decision by Monday. Jill Biden thought her husband, former President Joe Biden, was having a stroke during his pivotal 2024 presidential debate. The debate prompted calls for Biden to drop out of the race after he stumbled and stammered through a number of questions while debating Donald Trump.
2: Making sure that we're able to make every single solitary person eligible for what I've been able to do with the
1: In a new interview with CBS News, the former first lady says she was frightened and thought, "Oh my God, he's having a stroke," adding it scared her to death. Biden would eventually exit the race a month later and endorsed Vice President Kamala Harris as the Democratic nominee. The Thunder will try to punch their ticket to the NBA Finals on Thursday. Shai Gilgeous-Alexander and the defending champs tip off against Victor Wembanyama's Spurs in Game 6 of the Western Conference Finals. OKC is ahead 3-2 in that best-of-7 series following a comfortable win in front of their home crowd. Meanwhile, the Knicks are awaiting the outcome of that series while already enjoying a break after sweeping the Cavaliers in the Eastern Finals. The 2026 NBA Finals are set to begin next Wednesday. I'm Tammy Trujillo. A Google employee is being charged with insider information betting on the prediction platform Polymarket to make $1.2 million. Liz Warner reports.
3: Google software engineer Michelle Spagnolo federally charged Wednesday in a New York court with commodities and wire fraud and money laundering connected to the Polymarket betting platform. Prosecutors say he used an account under the name Alpha Raccoon to bet correctly that Google's most searched person in 2025 would be the singer known as David. He was released on $2.2 million. bond. It's not the first time Polymarket's encountered legal trouble. In April, federal prosecutors charged an Army Special Forces sergeant for successfully betting on Venezuelan leader Nicolas Maduro's capture. In New York, I'm Liz Warner.
1: The Department of Justice is launching an investigation into E. Jean Carroll. The investigation reportedly focuses on whether Carroll committed perjury during testimony linked to her two lawsuits against President Trump. Carroll accused him of sexual assault in the 1990s, which the president has denied, and has also taken him to court over defamation claims. Trump has appealed a $5 million judgment awarded in the sexual abuse case. It's going to be a long summer this year, and you can thank the calendar for a quirk that's making it possible. Bree Tennis explains.
4: This summer will be 7 days longer than last. That's because Memorial Day, always the final Monday of May, came earlier than usual, and Labor Day, always the first Monday of September, will be on the 7th, the latest possible day for that holiday. All that calendar math means we'll have 106 days of summer this year. This fluke has happened before, and it will happen again, but you have to wait until 2037 for that. I'm Bree Tennis.
1: A 400-pound metal T-Rex statue that was stolen from a Washington Spokane Valley neighborhood has been recovered. Acting on a tip, deputies found the statue covered in shallow dirt. The statue is valued at $70,000. It's been returned to its owners. No arrests have been made. I'm Tammy Trujillo.
5: Hi, everyone. A slight chance of a shower or storm. Otherwise, we've got partly cloudy skies overnight. Lows will settle close to 70. Tomorrow, it's going to be pretty cloudy. We've got a 60% chance of showers and storms for Thursday with a high close to 80 degrees. It gets even more soggy for Thursday night. Right now, it looks like showers and storms off and on for Friday with afternoon highs in the low 70s. Maybe a little bit more sunshine for Saturday. From the Arkansas Now Weather Center, I'm meteorologist Laura Huckabee.

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1: Hi, everyone. A slight chance of a shower or storm. Otherwise, we've got partly cloudy skies overnight. Lows will settle close to 70. Tomorrow, it's going to be pretty cloudy. We've got a 60% chance of showers and storms for Thursday with a high close to 80 degrees. It gets even more soggy for Thursday night. Right now, it looks like showers and storms off and on for Friday with afternoon highs in the low 70s. Maybe a little bit more sunshine for Saturday. From the Arkansas Now Weather Center, I'm meteorologist Laura Huckabee.

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0: traffic. The officials stress the U.S.-Iran ceasefire is still in effect. The U.S. carried out similar defensive strikes just days ago, prompting Iran to threaten retaliation. Alabama officials have filed an emergency appeal to the Supreme Court as they seek permission to use a Republican-leaning map for the midterm elections. They're appealing a ruling from a federal court that blocked Alabama from using a congressional map that would help the GOP in the race against Democratic Congressman Shamari Figures. The court ruled the state was intentionally discriminating against black voters with the map it wanted to use. Alabama's asked the Supreme Court to make its decision by Monday. Jill Biden thought her husband, former President Joe Biden, was having a stroke during his pivotal 2024 presidential debate. The debate prompted calls for Biden to drop out of the race after he stumbled and stammered through a number of questions while debating Donald Trump.
1: Making sure that we're able to make every single solitary person eligible for what I've been able to do with the
0: In a new interview with CBS News, the former first lady says she was frightened and thought, "Oh my God, he's having a stroke," adding it scared her to death. Biden would eventually exit the race a month later and endorsed Vice President Kamala Harris as the Democratic nominee. The Thunder will try to punch their ticket to the NBA Finals on Thursday. Shai Gilgeous-Alexander and the defending champs tip off against Victor Wembanyama's Spurs in Game 6 of the Western Conference Finals. OKC is ahead 3-2 in that best-of-7 series following a comfortable win in front of their home crowd. Meanwhile, the Knicks are awaiting the outcome of that series while already enjoying a break after sweeping the Cavaliers in the Eastern Finals. The 2026 NBA Finals are set to begin next Wednesday. I'm Tammy Trujillo. A Google employee is being charged with insider information betting on the prediction platform Polymarket to make $1.2 million, Liz Warner reports.
2: Google software engineer Michelle Spagnolo federally charged Wednesday in a New York court with commodities and wire fraud and money laundering connected to the Polymarket betting platform. Prosecutors say he used an account under the name Alpha Raccoon to bet correctly that Google's most searched person in 2025 would be the singer known as David. He was released on $2.2 million bond. It's not the first time Polymarket's encountered legal trouble. In April, federal prosecutors charged an Army Special Forces sergeant for successfully betting on Venezuelan leader Nicolas Maduro's capture. In New York, I'm Liz Warner.
0: The Department of Justice is launching an investigation into E. Jean Carroll. The investigation reportedly focuses on whether Carroll committed perjury during testimony linked to her two lawsuits against President Trump. Carroll accused him of sexual assault in the 1990s, which the president has denied, and has also taken him to court over defamation claims. Trump has appealed a $5 million judgment awarded in the sexual abuse case. It's going to be a long summer this year, and you can thank the calendar for a quirk that's making it possible. Free Tennis explains.
3: This summer will be 7 days longer than last. That's because Memorial Day, always the final Monday of May, came earlier than usual, and Labor Day, always the first Monday of September, will be on the 7th, the latest possible day for that holiday. All that calendar math means we'll have 106 days of summer this year. This fluke has happened before, and it will happen again, but you have to wait until 2037 for that. I'm Bree Tennis.
0: A 400-pound metal T-Rex statue that was stolen from a Washington Spokane Valley neighborhood has been recovered. Acting on a tip, deputies found the statue covered in shallow dirt. The statue is valued at $70,000. It's been returned to its owners. No arrests have been made. I'm Tammy Trujillo.
4: Hi, everyone. A slight chance of a shower or storm. Otherwise, we've got partly cloudy skies overnight. Lows will settle close to 70. Tomorrow, it's going to be pretty cloudy. We've got a 60% chance of showers and storms for Thursday with a high close to 80 degrees. It gets even more soggy for Thursday night. Right now, it looks like showers and storms off and on for Friday with afternoon highs in the low 70s. Maybe a little bit more sunshine for Saturday. From the Arkansas Now Weather Center, I'm meteorologist Laura Huckabee.

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1: Hi, everyone. A slight chance of a shower or storm. Otherwise, we've got partly cloudy skies overnight. Lows will settle close to 70. Tomorrow, it's going to be pretty cloudy. We've got a 60% chance of showers and storms for Thursday with a high close to 80 degrees. It gets even more soggy for Thursday night. Right now, it looks like showers and storms off and on for Friday with afternoon highs in the low 70s. Maybe a little bit more sunshine for Saturday. From the Arkansas Now Weather Center, I'm meteorologist Laura Huckabee.

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1: I came crawling home last night like many nights before. I finally made it to my feet as she opened up the door and she said, "You're not gonna do this anymore." She said, "I'm gonna hire a wino to decorate our home.

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1: Hi, everyone. A slight chance of a shower or storm. Otherwise, we've got partly cloudy skies overnight. Lows will settle close to 70. Tomorrow, it's going to be pretty cloudy. We've got a 60% chance of showers and storms for Thursday with a high close to 80 degrees. It gets even more soggy for Thursday night. Right now, it looks like showers and storms off and on for Friday with afternoon highs in the low 70s. Maybe a little bit more sunshine for Saturday. From the Arkansas Now Weather Center, I'm meteorologist Laura Huckabee.

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1: The U.S. is reportedly carrying out another round of defensive strikes against Iran tonight. U.S. officials told several outlets the strikes were in southern Iran and targeted a military site that was a threat to American forces and commercial traffic. The officials stressed the U.S.-Iran ceasefire is still in effect. The U.S. carried out similar defensive strikes just days ago, prompting Iran to threaten retaliation. Alabama officials have filed an emergency appeal to the Supreme Court as they seek permission to use a Republican-leaning map for the midterm elections. They're appealing a ruling from a federal court that blocked Alabama from using a congressional map that would help the GOP in the race against Democratic Congressman Shamari Figures. The court ruled the state was intentionally discriminating against black voters with the map it wanted to use. Alabama's asked the Supreme Court to make its decision by Monday. Jill Biden thought her husband, former President Joe Biden, was having a stroke during his pivotal 2024 presidential debate. The debate prompted calls for Biden to drop out of the race after he stumbled and stammered through a number of questions while debating Donald Trump.
2: Making sure that we're able to make every single solitary person eligible for what I've been able to do with the
1: In a new interview with CBS News, the former first lady says she was frightened and thought, "Oh my God, he's having a stroke," adding it scared her to death. Biden would eventually exit the race a month later and endorsed Vice President Kamala Harris as the Democratic nominee. The Thunder will try to punch their ticket to the NBA Finals on Thursday. Shai Gilgeous-Alexander and the defending champs tip off against Victor Wembanyama's Spurs in Game 6 of the Western Conference Finals. OKC is ahead 3-2 in that best-of-7 series following a comfortable win in front of their home crowd. Meanwhile, the Knicks are awaiting the outcome of that series while already enjoying a break after sweeping the Cavaliers in the Eastern Finals. The 2026 NBA Finals are set to begin next Wednesday. I'm Tammy Trujillo. A Google employee is being charged with insider information betting on the prediction platform Polymarket to make $1.2 million, Liz Warner reports.
3: Google software engineer Michelle Spagnolo federally charged Wednesday in a New York court with commodities and wire fraud and money laundering connected to the Polymarket betting platform. Prosecutors say he used an account under the name Alpha Raccoon to bet correctly that Google's most searched person in 2025 would be the singer known as David. He was released on $2.2 million. bond. It's not the first time Polymarket's encountered legal trouble. In April, federal prosecutors charged an Army Special Forces sergeant for successfully betting on Venezuelan leader Nicolas Maduro's capture. In New York, I'm Liz Warner.
1: The Department of Justice is launching an investigation into E. Jean Carroll. The investigation reportedly focuses on whether Carroll committed perjury during testimony linked to her two lawsuits against President Trump. Carroll accused him of sexual assault in the 1990s, which the president has denied, and has also taken him to court over defamation claims. Trump has appealed a $5 million judgment awarded in the sexual abuse case. It's going to be a long summer this year, and you can thank the calendar for a quirk that's making it possible. Free Tennis explains.
4: This summer will be 7 days longer than last. That's because Memorial Day, always the final Monday of May, came earlier than usual, and Labor Day, always the first Monday of September, will be on the 7th, the latest possible day for that holiday. All that calendar math means we'll have 106 days of summer this year. This fluke has happened before, and it will happen again, but you have to wait until 2037 for that. I'm Bree Tennis.
1: A 400-pound metal T-Rex statue that was stolen from a Washington Spokane Valley neighborhood has been recovered. Acting on a tip, deputies found the statue covered in shallow dirt. The statue is valued at $70,000. It's been returned to its owners. No arrests have been made. I'm Tammy Trujillo.
5: Hi, everyone. A slight chance of a shower or storm. Otherwise, we've got partly cloudy skies overnight. Lows will settle close to 70. Tomorrow, it's going to be pretty cloudy. We've got a 60% chance of showers and storms for Thursday with a high close to 80 degrees. It gets even more soggy for Thursday night. Right now, it looks like showers and storms off and on for Friday with afternoon highs in the low 70s. Maybe a little bit more sunshine for Saturday. From the Arkansas Now Weather Center, I'm meteorologist Laura Huckabee.

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1: Hi, everyone. A slight chance of a shower or storm. Otherwise, we've got partly cloudy skies overnight. Lows will settle close to 70. Tomorrow, it's going to be pretty cloudy. We've got a 60% chance of showers and storms for Thursday with a high close to 80 degrees. It gets even more soggy for Thursday night. Right now, it looks like showers and storms off and on for Friday with afternoon highs in the low 70s. Maybe a little bit more sunshine for Saturday. From the Arkansas Now Weather Center, I'm meteorologist Laura Huckabee.

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1: The U.S. is reportedly carrying out another round of defensive strikes against Iran tonight. U.S. officials told several outlets the strikes were in southern Iran and targeted a military site that was a threat to American forces and commercial traffic. The officials stressed the U.S.-Iran ceasefire is still in effect. The U.S. carried out similar defensive strikes just days ago, prompting Iran to threaten retaliation. Alabama officials have filed an emergency appeal to the Supreme Court as they seek permission to use a Republican-leaning map for the midterm elections. They're appealing a ruling from a federal court that blocked Alabama from using a congressional map that would help the GOP in the race against Democratic Congressman Shamari Figures. The court ruled the state was intentionally discriminating against black voters with the map it wanted to use. Alabama's asked the Supreme Court to make its decision by Monday. Jill Biden thought her husband, former President Joe Biden, was having a stroke during his pivotal 2024 presidential debate. The debate prompted calls for Biden to drop out of the race after he stumbled and stammered through a number of questions while debating Donald Trump.
2: Making sure that we're able to make every single solitary person eligible for what I've been able to do with the
1: In a new interview with CBS News, the former First Lady says she was frightened and thought, oh my God, he's having a stroke, adding it scared her to death. Biden would eventually exit the race a month later and endorsed Vice President Kamala Harris as the Democratic nominee. The Thunder will try to punch their ticket to the NBA Finals on Thursday. Shai Gilgeous-Alexander and the defending champs tip off against Victor Wembanyama's Spurs in Game 6 of the Western Conference Finals. OKC is ahead 3-2 in that best-of-seven series following a comfortable win in front of their home crowd. Meanwhile, the Knicks are awaiting the outcome of that series while already enjoying a break after sweeping the Cavaliers in the Eastern Finals. The 2026 NBA Finals are set to begin next Wednesday. I'm Tammy Trujillo. A Google employee is being charged with insider information betting on the prediction platform Polymarket to make $1.2 million, Liz Warner reports.
3: Google software engineer Michelle Spagnolo federally charged Wednesday in a New York court with commodities and wire fraud and money laundering connected to the Polymarket betting platform. Prosecutors say he used an account under the name Alpha Raccoon to bet correctly that Google's most searched person in 2025 would be the singer known as David. He was released on $2.2 million bond. It's not the first time Polymarket's encountered legal trouble. In April, federal prosecutors charged an Army Special Forces sergeant for successfully betting on Venezuelan leader Nicolas Maduro's capture. In New York, I'm Liz Warner.
1: The Department of Justice is launching an investigation into E. Jean Carroll. The investigation reportedly focuses on whether Carroll committed perjury during testimony linked to her two lawsuits against President Trump. Carroll accused him of sexual assault in the 1990s, which the president has denied, and has also taken him to court over defamation claims. Trump has appealed a $5 million judgment awarded in the sexual abuse case. It's going to be a long summer this year, and you can thank the calendar for a quirk that's making it possible. Bree Tennis explains.
4: This summer will be 7 days longer than last. That's because Memorial Day, always the final Monday of May, came earlier than usual, and Labor Day, always the first Monday of September, will be on the 7th, the latest possible day for that holiday. All that calendar math means we'll have 106 days of summer this year. This fluke has happened before, and it will happen again, but you have to wait until 2037 for that. I'm Bree Tennis.
1: A 400-pound metal T-Rex statue that was stolen from a Washington Spokane Valley neighborhood has been recovered. Acting on a tip, deputies found the statue covered in shallow dirt. The statue is valued at $70,000. It's been returned to its owners. No arrests have been made. I'm Tammy Trujillo.
5: Hi, everyone. A slight chance of a shower or storm. Otherwise, we've got partly cloudy skies overnight. Lows will settle close to 70. Tomorrow, it's going to be pretty cloudy. We've got a 60% chance of showers and storms for Thursday with a high close to 80 degrees. It gets even more soggy for Thursday night. Right now, it looks like showers and storms off and on for Friday with afternoon highs in the low 70s. Maybe a little bit more sunshine for Saturday. From the Arkansas Now Weather Center, I'm meteorologist Laura Huckabee.

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1: Hi, everyone. A slight chance of a shower or storm. Otherwise, we've got partly cloudy skies overnight. Lows will settle close to 70. Tomorrow, it's going to be pretty cloudy. We've got a 60% chance of showers and storms for Thursday with a high close to 80 degrees. It gets even more soggy for Thursday night. Right now, it looks like showers and storms off and on for Friday with afternoon highs in the low 70s. Maybe a little bit more sunshine for Saturday. From the Arkansas Now Weather Center, I'm meteorologist Laura Huckabee.

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1: Hi, everyone. A slight chance of a shower or storm. Otherwise, we've got partly cloudy skies overnight. Lows will settle close to 70. Tomorrow, it's going to be pretty cloudy. We've got a 60% chance of showers and storms for Thursday with a high close to 80 degrees. It gets even more soggy for Thursday night. Right now, it looks like showers and storms off and on for Friday with afternoon highs in the low 70s. Maybe a little bit more sunshine for Saturday. From the Arkansas Now Weather Center, I'm meteorologist Laura Huckabee.

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1: The U.S. is reportedly carrying out another round of defensive strikes against Iran tonight. U.S. officials told several outlets the strikes were in southern Iran and targeted a military site that was a threat to American forces and commercial traffic. The officials stressed the U.S.-Iran ceasefire is still in effect. The U.S. carried out similar defensive strikes just days ago, prompting Iran to threaten retaliation. Alabama officials have filed an emergency appeal to the Supreme Court as they seek permission to use a Republican-leaning map for the midterm elections. They're appealing a ruling from a federal court that blocked Alabama from using a congressional map that would help the GOP in the race against Democratic Congressman Shamari Figures. The court ruled the state was intentionally discriminating against black voters with the map it wanted to use. Alabama's asked the Supreme Court to make its decision by Monday. Jill Biden thought her husband, former President Joe Biden, was having a stroke during his pivotal 2024 presidential debate. The debate prompted calls for Biden to drop out of the race after he stumbled and stammered through a number of questions while debating Donald Trump.
2: Making sure that we're able to make every single solitary person eligible for what I've been able to do with the
1: In a new interview with CBS News, the former first lady says she was frightened and thought, "Oh my God, he's having a stroke," adding it scared her to death. Biden would eventually exit the race a month later and endorsed Vice President Kamala Harris as the Democratic nominee. The Thunder will try to punch their ticket to the NBA Finals on Thursday. Shai Gilgeous-Alexander and the defending champs tip off against Victor Wembanyama's Spurs in Game 6 of the Western Conference Finals. OKC is ahead 3-2 in that best-of-7 series following a comfortable win in front of their home crowd. Meanwhile, the Knicks are awaiting the outcome of that series while already enjoying a break after sweeping the Cavaliers in the Eastern Finals. The 2026 NBA Finals are set to begin next Wednesday. I'm Tammy Trujillo. A Google employee is being charged with insider information betting on the prediction platform Polymarket to make $1.2 million, Liz Warner reports.
3: Google software engineer Michelle Spagnolo federally charged Wednesday in a New York court with commodities and wire fraud and money laundering connected to the Polymarket betting platform. Prosecutors say he used an account under the name Alpha Raccoon to bet correctly that Google's most searched person in 2025 would be the singer known as David. He was released on $2.2 million. Bond. It's not the first time Polymarket's encountered legal trouble. In April, federal prosecutors charged an Army Special Forces sergeant for successfully betting on Venezuelan leader Nicolas Maduro's capture. In New York, I'm Liz Warner.
1: The Department of Justice is launching an investigation into E. Jean Carroll. The investigation reportedly focuses on whether Carroll committed perjury during testimony linked to her two lawsuits against President Trump. Carroll accused him of sexual assault in the 1990s, which the president has denied, and has also taken him to court over defamation claims. Trump has appealed a $5 million judgment awarded in the sexual abuse case. It's going to be a long summer this year, and you can thank the calendar for a quirk that's making it possible. Free Tennis explains.
4: This summer will be 7 days longer than last. That's because Memorial Day, always the final Monday of May, came earlier than usual, and Labor Day, always the first Monday of September, will be on the 7th, the latest possible day for that holiday. All that calendar math means we'll have 106 days of summer this year. This fluke has happened before, and it will happen again, but you have to wait until 2037 for that. I'm Bree Tennis.
1: A 400-pound metal T-Rex statue that was stolen from a Washington Spokane Valley neighborhood has been recovered. Acting on a tip, deputies found the statue covered in shallow dirt. The statue is valued at $70,000. It's been returned to its owners. No arrests have been made. I'm Tammy Trujillo.
5: You want to know what's in the news before it even airs? 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Just go to KWYN's Facebook page. 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Each morning around 9 o'clock, we'll list several stories on our Facebook page that we'll be covering in-depth on KWYN's 10 o'clock news for the day. On our Facebook page, you'll also find photos and information about our Yawn Patrol guests with links to related websites. 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
6: Here is this hour's headlines from the Arkansas Now newsroom. Arkansas has recorded 28 fire deaths so far this year, already surpassing the 27 fatalities reported by this time in 2025. Officials with the Arkansas State Fire Marshal's Office say only two of the homes involved in this year's deadly fires had working smoke alarms. Agency officials say that follows a similar trend from last year. Arkansas residents can now present their driver's license or state ID through Apple Wallet in person, online, and in apps at selected businesses and organizations, including TSA airport checkpoints throughout the U.S. Mobile driver's licenses are not accepted everywhere yet, so residents are encouraged to continue carrying their physical ID cards. Arkansas's first dental school is opening a new patient clinic in Little Rock to expand access to dental care statewide. This comes after the school welcomed its inaugural class in 2025. From the Arkansas Now newsroom, I'm Kelly Conley.
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9: Good morning, everyone. It is Farm Fest Thursday. Today is Thursday. It is May the 28th, 2026. Let's look at our forecast. It should be a cloudy day today. There is a slight chance of showers and thunder showers today. That is a 70% chance for some rain today, 82 degrees. Tonight, 90% chance for showers and thunderstorms, upper 60s for an overnight low. 80% chance for some rain tomorrow, mostly cloudy, 80 degrees, and then partly cloudy with a chance for showers and thunder showers, mainly late in the night. Tomorrow night, 40% chance, a low of 68. Partly sunny, a 20% chance for rain on Saturday, and 82. There is a 20% chance for rain on Saturday night, and 68. And then partly sunny, a 20% chance for rain on Sunday, and 82. Yesterday's high was 85. The overnight low was 72. 74 is the temperature now.

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Good morning, everyone. 24 minutes after 5 a.m., it has got a chance to be a wet weekend for this Farm Fest weekend, the 50th anniversary of Farm Fest this weekend. Forecast today calling for cloudy, a 70% chance for showers and thunderstorms, and 82 degrees. Tonight, a 90% chance for showers and thunderstorms, upper 60s. And then for tomorrow, 80% chance for some rain and a temperature of 80 degrees. There is a 40% chance for some rain tomorrow night, a low of 68 degrees. Only a 20% chance for rain on Saturday, partly sunny, temperature of 82 degrees. 20% chance for rain Saturday night, temperature in the upper 60s, and then for Sunday, partly sunny, and a 20% chance for rain, and 82 degrees. 85, the high yesterday, 72, the overnight low, and 74 is the temperature now.

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I'm gonna leave here. 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
1: With the war in Iran now 3 months old, President Trump says no nation has the right to control the Strait of Hormuz. The latest from Tammy Trujillo.
2: During a cabinet meeting at the White House on Wednesday, Trump dismissed a question about reports that a proposed deal would allow Iran and U.S. ally Oman to jointly control the vital waterway.
3: Nobody's going to control it. It's international waters, and Oman will behave just like everybody else, and we'll have to blow them up. They understand that. They'll be fine.
2: Trump suggested the U.S. might, in his words, watch over the Strait of Hormuz. It's just one obstacle in the ongoing U.S.-Iran peace talks, which Trump characterized as at a stalemate, saying he's not satisfied yet with the deal on the table.
1: The FBI has seized $40 million in gold bars from a former CIA agent who is posing as a decorated Air Force pilot. Mark Mayfield with that story.
4: The New York Times says David Rush was arrested last week on federal charges of swindling the government out of tens of millions of dollars. Rush was a senior official with the CIA who had top secret security clearance. Court documents show the feds raided his Virginia home last week and found over 300 gold bars, $2 million in cash, and 35 luxury watches. The documents do not elaborate on how he acquired his fortune, but claim only that Rush received it for work-related expenses.
1: No survivors are expected to be found after a chemical tank imploded at a paper mill in Longview, Washington, Tuesday. That's just north of Portland, Oregon. Two people have been confirmed dead, while nine missing people are presumed dead. The Department of Justice is launching a criminal probe into E. Jean Carroll. That's according to multiple reports. The DOJ investigation reportedly focuses on whether Carroll committed perjury during testimony linked to her two lawsuits against President Trump. She accused him of sexual assault in the 1990s, for which a jury found him liable. I'm Michael Kastner. Secretary of State Marco Rubio says Cuba is in a lot of trouble. He discussed the situation in Cuba during President Trump's cabinet meeting at the White House on Wednesday.
5: Unfortunately for them, it's run by a bunch of incompetent communists. And being communist is bad. Being an incompetent communist is like the worst.
1: Rubio said it's a national security issue to have a failed state just 90 miles from U.S. shores. He went on to say the U.S. will be working on it and that hopefully there will be a good outcome for Cuba. Trump has previously said he wants to provide Cuba with humanitarian aid and open the country up for Cuban Americans to go back to help. The former live-in personal assistant to the late actor Matthew Perry is heading to federal prison. Daniel Martindale with more.
6: 61-year-old Kenneth Iwamasa has been sentenced to 3 years and 5 months behind bars for his role in Perry's ketamine overdose death in October of 2023. Iwamasa injected Perry with multiple doses of the drug before his death. In August of 2024, Iwamasa pleaded guilty to one count of conspiracy to distribute ketamine causing death. He will also serve 2 years of supervised release and must pay a $10,000 fine. Iwamasa is the final of five defendants indicted in the case to be sentenced. I'm Daniel Martindale.
1: The attorneys general of New York and New Jersey are investigating FIFA World Cup ticket sales. Natalie Migliori reports.
7: The attorneys general say recent reports indicate fans may have been misled about the locations of the seats they bought for World Cup matches at MetLife Stadium. They allege FIFA's public statements and ticket releases are contributing to the soaring ticket prices. That's why they've subpoenaed FIFA to gather information on its ticketing practices. It all comes as New York City offers a lottery system for discounted tickets to the matches, while New Jersey officials call for their residents to get the same opportunity.
1: I'm Michael Kastner.
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9: 6 minutes after 6 a.m., cloudy skies now, and 74 is the current temperature. Let's take a look at some local and regional news as we begin our day. The U.S. Drought Monitor is continuing to show that Arkansas is in some kind of drought. The monitor reports that 63% of the state is in extreme drought, and another 19% is in exceptional drought. Persistent warm and dry weather from last fall and continuing into this spring has resulted in the drought conditions. The state needs rain, even with a rainy week of the past week. That's according to weather experts. The rain did not result in the amount of rain needed. They say the state still needs from 12 to 20 inches of rain the next 2 months to get out of drought conditions. Extreme Northeast Arkansas is included in the extreme drought conditions. The Clark County Circuit Clerk's Office has issued a scam alert targeting residents and telling them they may have an overdue tax lien. Letter asks the recipient to contact a special helpline in order to resolve that debt. However, the Cross County Circuit Clerk's Office says that is a scam and residents should not give out any personal details, their banking, debit, or credit card information to anyone. Residents can inquire about whether they have a lien or judgment filed against them by contacting the Cross County Circuit Clerk's Office at 870-238-5720. Lily Williams will be representing Wynn High School at the National HOSA Conference in Indianapolis, Indiana this June. HOSA, formerly the Health Occupation Students of America, is an international career and technical student organization that prepares students to enter healthcare and similar fields. Williams took second place in veterinary science at the State HOSA Conference in Hot Springs, which qualified her for the national competition. Teacher is Hannah Sutton. She says veterinary science provides members with the opportunity to gain the knowledge and skills required for diagnosis and treatment of animals. Competition consists of two rounds. The first is a written multiple choice test. Those with the top scores advance to a skills assessment in round two. Williams is the 15-year-old daughter of Gary and Ashley Williams of Wynn. She trained with Dr. Matthew Lackey and his team at Cross County Veterinary Clinic, who will also be sponsoring her trip to the national competition. The Arkansas Razorbacks will open play in the Lawrence, Kansas Regional tomorrow against the Missouri State Bears. Arkansas and Missouri State split games in Springfield, Missouri this season and are a common opponent during the regular season. Arkansas head coach Dave Van Horn comments.
10: I think it's almost intense, but friendly at the same time, like respectful, like we respect them. And I feel like they probably respect us. But I have a lot of respect for that program. I always have. Coach Gutton, his staff, they're always good.
9: The Hogs and the Bears will play at 5 tomorrow afternoon at Hugland Ballpark on the University of Kansas campus in Lawrence. Arkansas is 39-20 on the season. Missouri State is 39-19. Kansas is the top-seeded team in the regional. Jayhawks are 42-16 on the season. Arkansas is seeded second, while Missouri State is seeded third. Northeastern is seeded fourth with a record of 38-20. Northeastern and Kansas will play at noon tomorrow. The Arkansas softball Lady Backs will be playing Nebraska in the Women's College World Series tonight. That will be in Oklahoma City. Billy Richmond III will return for his junior season at the University of Arkansas. Richmond made that announcement yesterday. Richmond tested the draft waters of the NBA. The deadline to withdraw was at 11 last night. Richmond was on the SEC all-defensive team as a sophomore last season. He averaged 11.2 points, 4.3 rebounds, and 1.1 steals a game. Razorbacks still awaiting a decision from freshman Malik Thomas. Thomas is projected to be a late first-round pick if he remains in the draft. Darius Acuff Jr., the SEC player and freshman of the year, remained in the draft and is projected to be a lottery pick. The draft is June 23rd and June 24th at the Barclays Center in Brooklyn, New York. It's 12 minutes after 6 a.m.
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9: Good morning, everyone. It's time now for our morning weather report. It is a Thursday morning. Today is May the 28th, 2026. Well, more of the same is on deck for Thursday. The same messy surface pattern will evolve across the southeastern part of the country, giving way to showers and thunderstorms developing along a quasi-stationary boundary during peak heating. Again, there is little or no shear available to support any upscale growth. These will be mainly single-cell thunderstorms reminiscent of summertime convection. As such, locally heavy rainfall in individual storms is going to be a factor through the weekend. With the isolated nature of this convection, most areas will not see any rain, but the ones that do could see an inch or so of rain in a given afternoon. The same wet pattern will be in place through at least the end of the weekend, with daily scattered showers and thunderstorms peaking in the afternoon hours. The pattern finally starts to shift next week. One model has a large Omega block forecast to emerge over the Four Corners area after a few days of shifting around. That model says that would keep the eastern troughing centered right over the Mid-South, allowing us to stay in this cooler pattern. Little or no moisture evection from the plains will also help curb humidity values to pleasant thresholds for early summer. However, residential moisture from the preceding air mass will take a while to disperse. Those sporadic 20% pop-ups as far as rain still in the forecast through at least next Wednesday, but then things will finally start to dry out completely by midweek next week as the upper-level pattern becomes more zonal. For today, of course, Farm Fest began last night, continues through Saturday. According to the Weather Service, today should be a cloudy day. There is a 70% chance for showers and thunderstorms and a high temperature of 82 degrees. But again, that's not a consistent rain, according to the Weather Service. Those are pop-up summer-type showers, but there is a 70% chance for those to pop up today. 90% chance for showers and thunderstorms tonight, upper 60s for a low tonight. And then tomorrow, much the same. It should be mostly cloudy with an 80% chance for showers and thunderstorms and a high temperature of 80 degrees. 40% chance for showers and thunderstorms tomorrow night. Cloudy skies and 68 degrees. And then for Saturday, partly sunny, a 20% chance for some showers and thunderstorms and 82 degrees. Partly cloudy, a 20% chance for showers and thunderstorms Saturday night, temperature in the upper 60s. 20% chance for some rain on Sunday, partly sunny conditions, 82 degrees. There is a 20% chance for rain Sunday night, 20% chance for rain on Monday, 20% chance for rain Monday night, and then sunny and 82 for Tuesday and sunny and 78 for next Wednesday. We had 500s, just 500s of an inch of rain. Our rain gauge just a short time ago from yesterday. 85 was the high yesterday. 72 was the overnight low. And right now we have partly cloudy conditions, and 75 is the current temperature. It is 16 minutes after 6 a.m., and this has been the morning weather report for Thursday, May 28, 2026. We've got the markets and more local news coming up.
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13: Good morning, I'm Scotty Woodson from the EAB Ag Network with your EAB Early Morning Market Update. Let's recap the markets and how they closed yesterday. July corn of 452 and a half down 5, with September corn of 459 and 3 quarters down 4 and a half. July soybeans 1185 and a quarter down 3 quarters, with August soybeans 1184 and 3 quarters down a quarter. July wheat at 622 and a half down 13, with September wheat at 635 and 3 quarters down 12 and a half. July cotton at 7616 down 121. December cotton at 7866 down 113. July rice to 1280 and a half down 19 and a half cents. September rice at 1318, also down 19 and a half. Moving on to livestock now. June live cattle 251.42 and a half up 320. August live cattle 242.50 up 335. August feeder cattle 354.62 and a half up 517 and a half. September feeder cattle 351.80 up 477 and a half. June lane hogs at 97.60 up 147 and a half, with July hogs at 102.12 and a half up $2. That's your EAB Early Morning Market Update. And I'm Scotty Woodson. Have a great day. It's Wynn Farm Fest time for 2026. Here's Bevan Hunter, CEO and President of the Cross County Chamber.
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9: 19 after 6 a.m., 75 degrees is the current temperature under partly cloudy skies. It is time for another look at local and regional news on this Thursday morning, Farm Fest Thursday, May 28th. 2026. The Cross County Library has released its full schedule for this year's summer reading program. The theme for this year's summer reading program is Unearth a Story. It is dinosaur themed. There will be a number of special guests, including Wild Ones Ranch, Friday, June 5th, a week from tomorrow. Big Papa Bubble on Friday, June the 12th. Village Creek State Park, Friday, July the 10th. The Bright Star Dino Show, Friday, July 17th. And Tommy Terrific, Wednesday, July the 29th. Library will feature special programming every day and for all ages. That includes a community poster coloring, afternoon movies, special story times, blackout poetry, and more. Cherry Valley branch will also have special events at 2 p.m. on Wednesdays during June and July. The library's regular monthly program includes the weekly story time and craft on Wednesdays, Tuesday takeover for teens on Tuesdays, Atlas, it's at the library after school on Thursdays, and the monthly meetings of the Adult Book Club and Adult Craft Night will continue. The library will also feature a special week celebrating America 250 leading up to the 4th of July. The Cross County Hometown Health Coalition will host officials from the UAMS Winthrop P. Rockefeller Cancer Institute in Little Rock during their June meeting. That meeting will be held Tuesday, June 9th at the Bill Thomas Tech Center starting at 11:30 a.m. Meeting will be streamed live for those who cannot attend. The UAMS Winthrop P. Rockefeller Cancer Institute is the state's only academic cancer treatment and research center, and is part of the University of Arkansas for Medical Sciences. It was founded in 1984 as the Arkansas Center Cancer Research Center and was renamed in 2007 to honor former Arkansas Lieutenant Governor Winthrop P. Rockefeller. The Institute provides cancer treatment, research, education, and outreach programs. When animal control is in need of adopters or fosters to help make space in its kennels, city says that the kennels are currently full and the dogs are in desperate need of homes. The city shared several photos of some of the dogs recently that are currently ready for adoption. In order to visit with a dog, when animal control can be contacted at 870-362-4373 or email animalcontrol@cityofwin.gov. The kindergarten wing near the Wynn Primary School will be ready for occupancy well before the start of the 2026-2027 school year. That is according to Wynn Superintendent of Schools, Dr. Kenneth Moore.
15: The outside of that building is about 95% to 96% done. It's looking really good. The interior, we're still looking late June, probably wrapping that up, and then, you know, mid July being able to get a CO from Chief Ward. And so we get that, then we'll be moved in and ready to roll for the next school year.
9: With that, the Wynn School District will transition to a new alignment next year, with kindergarten attending at the new kindergarten wing, first to third grade at the primary school, fourth to sixth grade at the intermediate school, seventh to ninth at the junior high, and 10th to 12th at the high school. Construction of the new high school is still expected to be finished in about 1 year. Wynn's spring football game is tonight at Yellow Jacket Stadium. It will begin at 5:30 p.m. There is no admission to that game. The Wynn 2026 football schedule has been set. On Tuesday, August the 18th, the Jackets will scrimmage at Osceola this year. They'll open the regular season Friday, August the 28th, Marion at home. Then on Friday, September 4th, Forest City at home. Friday, September the 11th at West Memphis, and open date on the 18th. Then they'll open conference play at Brooklyn, September 25th. Homecoming with Greene County Tech is on October 7th.

0: September 12th before opening SEC play at home against Georgia September 19th. After that, it is Tulsa at home September 26th, at Texas A&M October 3rd, Tennessee at home October 10th, at Vanderbilt October 17th, off on October 24th, Missouri at home October 31st, at Auburn November 7th, South Carolina at home November 14th, at Texas November 21st, and LSU at home November 28th. It will be the first season under former University of Memphis head coach Ryan Silverfield. 25 minutes after 6 a.m.
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0: Let's check out some community announcements for today. It is May the 28th, 2026. The JACKET, that's J-A-C-K-E-T initiative, will hold a Youth Career Exposure and Readiness Day on Saturday. It'll be held at the Odell McCallum Community Center. Events begin at 10. It will feature activities and speakers. There's no charge to attend that. Wind softball tryouts are scheduled for next Tuesday at the Wind Sports Complex. The tryouts will be held from 3:30 to 5:30 p.m. St. Bernard's Mobile Monography Unit will be at the Wind Housing Authority 1 week from today, Thursday, June the 4th. The hours are 9 a.m. to 3 p.m. A bonfire trail ride will be held at Griffin's Park in Parkin on Saturday, June the 6th, a week from Saturday. It begins at 9 with a field party starting at 6 p.m. Four-wheelers and ATVs are welcome. There will be a $40 entry fee at the gate, cash only. The Wind City Council, Cherry Valley City Council, and Hickory Ridge City Councils will all meet on Tuesday, June 9th. All will be held at their city hall, so Wind City Council meeting begins at 6 p.m. A severe weather safety class is coming up 2 weeks from today, Thursday, June 11th, the Bill Thomas Tech Center in Wynn. That will be led by Jacob Hess, who is a volunteer firefighter for the Wynn Fire Department. The Cross County Quorum Court, Wynn School Board, and Cross County School Boards all meet on Monday, the 15th of June. Cross County Quorum Court meeting is at the Cross County Courthouse. The Wynn School Board meeting is at the Wynn Administration Building. The Cross County School Board meeting is at the Cross County Administration Building. All of those meetings begin at 6 p.m. 28 minutes after 6 a.m. Up next, Arkansas News and the Yacht Patrol.
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4: Here is this hour's headlines from the Arkansas Now newsroom. The Arkansas State University System Board of Trustees has selected Chancellor Todd Shields to become the system's fourth president, effective July 1st. Shields served as a dean at the University of Arkansas in Fayetteville for 9 years before being named ASU's chancellor in 2022. The board also voted Tuesday to name Calvin White, executive vice chancellor and provost at Arkansas State, as interim chancellor, effective July 1st. Arkansas property owners have until May 31st to assess their personal property and business equipment to avoid late penalties. Residents can assess vehicles, boats, and other taxable property through their county assessor's office. The Arkansas Beef Council has distributed $132,000 in funding for research and 13 promotion projects. The selected projects will support the growth and market development of Arkansas's beef industry. From the Arkansas Now newsroom, I'm Kelly Conley.
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4: 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This is Yawn Patrol.
5: All right. It is Yawn Patrol. What are you doing here?
6: What am I doing here? I snuck in the back door. Yeah.
5: You're too.
6: And it doesn't seem like much, you know, me and Bill switching up Tuesdays and Thursdays, but
5: the reason why I asked that is because what was Bill doing there on Tuesday instead of Thursday? I said, you know, Bill, he thought it started with a T.
6: Hey.
5: He got it mixed up.
6: I got you.
5: No, he's off. He's off.
6: Hopefully, I'll be in a more cheery mood, Lindell, but I got to tell you, these gas prices are getting ridiculous. Are we at $4.75 yet?
5: No. We had to make a quick trip to Jonesboro last night, and, you know, it's for some reason, it's cheaper up there.
6: Yes. Sir.
5: So we thought going up there, we're going to get gas.
6: Mm-hmm.
5: Well, it ended up being about 8:30 before we even left there, and we says, we're going home. We're not stopping.
6: I don't blame you.
5: So that's what we did. But anyway, such is the life.
6: It happens, but, like, I'm trying to think, because normally the same way, if we're in Jonesboro, like, to fill up, usually cheaper there. Even, like, Harrisburg, looking at those prices.
5: Yep.
6: Last time I was in Jonesboro, which within the past month, before everything started getting ridiculous, you know, there are certain places, I'm not going to name, where it's got the cheaper gas. Yeah. And $3.70, that's what it was then. And then going out of town, the ones, you know, usually the ones on the outskirts, higher prices, all of them were that high.
5: Yeah.
6: And normally, again, I don't want to give free publicity one of these chain stores, but usually they got good under the good savings.
5: But I did notice last night, Chase, that the prices there are kind of leveling out to the same as they are here now. So, you know, I guess the folks in Jonesboro can't add or something. I don't know. Let's do the weather, okay? Well, no. Let's do this first.
7: It's time for the Pledge of Allegiance, brought to you by Cross County Sheriff David West.
8: This is Cross County Sheriff David West, and I'd like to remind drivers of the life-saving benefits of wearing a seatbelt. It's the simplest thing you can do to limit injury or save a life during a crash. Everyone, no matter their age, needs to remember to buckle up. 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It's not just a safe thing to do, it's the law. Thank you.
7: That was Cross County Sheriff David West, today's sponsor of the Pledge of Allegiance.
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1: Here we go. Forecast for today, there is a slight chance of thunderstorms likely this afternoon. Highs in the lower 80s, light and variable winds. Overall chance of rain is 70%. For tonight, the forecast calls for a chance of thunderstorms, showers, lows in the upper 60s, west winds 5 to 10, becoming light and variable after midnight. Chance of rain for this evening, 60%. Tomorrow for Friday, mostly cloudy. Chance of showers, slight chance of thunderstorms Friday morning, then showers and a slight chance of thunderstorms Friday afternoon. Highs will be around 80 degrees. East winds only around 5 miles per hour. And the overall chance of rain for Friday, 80%. Friday night, partly cloudy. Chance of showers and thunderstorms in both the evening and after midnight. Lows in the upper 60s. Chance of rain for Friday night, 40%. And Saturday, folks, I'll pump the brakes there. Saturday looks to be partly sunny. Again, slight chance of showers and thunderstorms only in the morning. Highs in the lower, is that lower 90s? Ooh, lower 90s.
0: Mm. Yeah. Mm. All right. You through?
1: That's it.
0: All right. Yeah. Yesterday's high was 85. Overnight low was 72. We did have 0.05 of an inch of rain yesterday. Right now it is 75 degrees. The humidity is 97%. Winds from the east at 5 miles per hour. 24 minutes until 7.
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0: Yeah, John Fogerty, the Bayou boy that was born on this date in Berkeley, California. In 1957. So since when is Berkeley, California, in the Louisiana Bayou? You know, everybody relates him to the Bayou because of some of the CCR
1: songs. Well, I guess the lyrics. Did the flannel play a part of it? Maybe.
0: Could be.
1: I always liked it.
0: Yeah, he did. He always had flannel.
1: He always had the flannel. Yeah. Now, when that song began, I couldn't recognize it. When he started singing, I was like, okay, that's John. I got that.
0: John Fogerty, yeah.
1: For whatever, was that in a baseball film? Because he's saying coach when it started. I don't think it's in a film.
0: I think for some reason, it just,
1: I guess the lyrics just.
0: I saw a NPR, a national. You know, public television special, and it was him in concert for about 2 hours.
1: Good stuff.
0: He played that Creedence stuff and some of his stuff, and I mean, it was good stuff.
1: He really is one of the greats.
0: Yeah.
1: CCR, I love him. And now, the thing is, I know you like live music too, but there's one live album I wouldn't recommend.
0: What's that?
1: It's because it was basically after John Fogerty left Creedence. They were Creedence Clearwater Revival. If you see an album where they're called Creedence Clearwater Revisited, you want to stay away from them.
0: Really?
1: It's kind of like, you know, the singer for Journey, you know, Steve Perry. Excellent voice, but the replacements they've got sound just like it.
0: Yeah, they do.
1: Not the case with the other one. You got to have the Bayou Boys or Bust because you got to.
0: Yeah, we saw Journey at Little Rock.
1: Oh, nice.
0: Several years ago. And it wasn't Steve Perry. I don't remember who the singer was then, but he was good.
1: Pretty good.
0: Yeah.
1: It's been too long since I've seen a live concert. Yeah.
0: We had to journey to Little Rock to see Journey.
1: An adventure. Journey to Journey.
0: Kind of like we were chasing her tail, doesn't it?
1: Have you heard of these temperatures in the UK now?
0: No.
1: I keep hearing. I don't keep up with that, but a lot of friends and people making such a fuss about it. I started looking into it. Now, I've never been too far out west. Because, you know, out west, California, Arizona, you got the dry heat. Here, we definitely got the humidity.
0: Yeah.
1: I'm not sure if Mississippi or Arkansas, which one's got the worst humidity. Might be Mississippi.
0: So I covered a meeting. It was a Farm Bureau meeting. It's been 20 years. Marion Barry was the U.S. representative then, and he had just gotten back from Iran. And the first thing he said when he gave his talk was, "Well, I'm here to tell you that 120 degrees is 120 degrees, and it doesn't matter if you got humidity or not."
1: That's a good way.
0: In other words, 120 degrees is hot.
1: That's one of those things, you know, you try to experience as much as you can in life, but something like that, I'm fine with y'all just telling me about it.
0: Well, I've been to Arizona.
1: I am. I've never been there. Texas, probably Arlington's far west of them. Some of my friends from high school, they went to film school, graphic design school in Arizona, came back. But
0: We spent the night in Flagstaff. Guess what the temperature was when we got up, and this was early June in Arizona.
1: Yeah.
0: 42 degrees.
1: 42.
0: But Arizona, Flagstaff's like 6,000 feet up.
1: Well, I take that back. The farthest west, I guess northwest, would definitely be Portland.
0: Oh, you've been to Portland?
1: Because there, it's like, you know, it's pleasant weather both days. Because it's like you get up, and it's kind of chilly. You need a jacket, but afternoon, it gets a lot warmer, and you're going to not need that jacket. It's more of a shift, but the mornings were peaceful. The one thing that threw me, Lindell, how many states have you been to that don't charge sales tax?
0: Well, I don't know.
1: I know Portland. You go to a convenience store and get a coffee or something, and they go, "Oh, it'd be $2.99. Did you forget the tax?" And they're like, "Oh, you must be from out of town."
0: I was trying to,
1: you must have missed something.
0: $2.99 for a cup of coffee.
1: Yeah, with that too.
0: Yeah,
1: they're about $8.99 these days.
0: Oh,
1: but it was strange, Joe. Because I look like.
0: Are you serious? $8.99 for one of them special cups of coffee?
1: Oh, was it Starbucks? See, that's the thing. I've gotten gift certificates as Christmas gifts, and I've given Christmas gifts to my cousins for Starbucks. I've never been big on it, but if you get lattes, vanilla stuff, whatever's vanilla. Those are the ones I go for, French vanilla. But if you get certain cups, certain sizes, yeah, it's... looking at like $10 to $12.
0: Oh, my goodness.
1: I mean, here's the thing, though. I've noticed this, and anybody listening, if you've done this, let us know. But I've seen they look out for the pets. You know, some banks you go to, they got a treat for the lollipop for the kids, dog biscuit for the dogs. Some of these places go all out with that service. I'm trying to think of one right now, but it can't come to mind. Mm-hmm. It's definitely...
0: Yeah.
1: It's one of those things. I don't know, I'm trying to focus, but I'm over here eyeballing the menu, getting kind of hungry myself.
0: I used to have a pet that would go with us, and we'd pull up to our bank here, and that dog would get excited.
1: Yeah, they know. Right? Phoenix, he used to go. He knew he was getting a treat. Yeah. But the thing at these...
0: I'll be getting depressed. I mean,
1: the thing about these coffee shops is they call it the pup cup. Uh-huh. And it's like a little like.
0: I'm saying.
1: And I don't know if it's just whipped cream or what, but those dogs love it.
0: Yeah, from experience, they're pretty good.
1: They may have got a trap for you, give it to them.
0: This is pretty good looking whipped cream here. Good stuff. Yeah. You ready?
1: We're ready.
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0: All right. I will say the summer feeding program began yesterday for Cross County. They're out of school this week. Their last day was last Friday. So, and Wynn's last day is tomorrow.
1: Mm-hmm.
0: So they've got a school lunch menu.
1: We got for Wynn. Let's go ahead. 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

0: Hodge, I sat down, sat down. He's out here. He's over here walking like an Egyptian. How does an Egyptian walk?
1: Well, I'm trying to think. I'm not sure. You know what with the hand.
0: Oh, yeah, yeah,
1: that's
0: yeah,
1: what it is.
0: Yeah.
1: But was it them or was it Steve Martin that did it first? I could see Steve Martin doing King Tut. Yeah,
0: King Tut. Oh, my gosh. King Tut. Do we have that?
1: I don't know, but I remember that one. That was one for sure. While you're looking that up, I'll go ahead and just mention this. Anybody on Facebook, check out Memphis Forgotten.
0: Memphis Forgotten. Memphis,
1: like, you got people, you know, they'll bring up pictures of restaurants. There's all kinds of nostalgic stuff.
2: Yeah.
1: But a lot of people produce or post commercials for Memphis and home videos and stuff. So you see, like, furniture stores from, like, 1979 at the fair. And then they also had, have you got something?
2: Okay. I'm listening to you.
1: Oh, you listen? Okay. But no, like commercials, all kinds of stuff. But one of them was just weird. It was somebody's home video. I'm not sure what mall it was. It wasn't Oak Corps, but it was 1989. And these people filmed themselves in VHS going to check out the first ever Chick-fil-A. It was in a mall in Memphis.
0: Oh.
1: In 1989. Mm-hmm. And like they're walking around recording everything. And it's nostalgic. Plus, it's seen like the architecture of the malls and stuff back then. But all kinds of wild stuff.
0: 1989 is the first Chick-fil-A. That was the first
1: in the mall. I'm not sure if it was in the mall of Memphis or not, but definitely, folks, if you ever watched, or I guess anybody with just Memphis memories, or especially if you got Memphis advertising or any kind of television besides the local news growing up, it is going to be nostalgic. Very good stuff. I love that kind of stuff. But also, I'm trying to look some more. Elmwood. I'll give some more details on that later, but I'll tell you one thing right now. I'm looking at the Revolution Roller Coaster at Liberty Land, 1979 and 1991 footage. So write that right there. You know, I barely vaguely remember Liberty Land, but definitely this is, you get footage of the park in 79 and 91. Oh, we got, I think we got King coming.
2: Yeah, I gotta play it.
1: But yeah, Memphis Forgotten, that's one of those, and I'm sure they've got them for other big cities, but it's definitely a nostalgic treat, as they say. But
2: hi.
1: Okay.
0: Let's do this. I hadn't heard this thing, and you mentioned this, so I'm gonna make you pay for it.
1: Okay.
0: All right.
3: Seriously, just for a moment. One of the great art exhibits ever to tour the United States is the Treasures of Tutankhamun, or King Tut. But I think it's a national disgrace the way we have commercialized it with trinkets and toys, t-shirts and posters. And about 3 months ago, I was up in the woods and I wrote a song. I tried to use the ancient modalities and melodies. I would like to do it for you right now. Maybe we can all learn something from this. Just to see you.

tourism.

0: Poor guy gave his life for tourism.
1: Yeah, that one came out of nowhere. I don't remember that, but I like that. Born in Arizona, moved to Babylon. Yeah. There's another. We might save it to next Tuesday or maybe the next Thursday. Yeah. I'm on. But that always reminds me. Have you seen the Saturday Night Live when it was Eddie Murphy with James Brown?
0: Yeah.
1: Hot tub.
0: Yeah. But that one and who is it? John Belushi and Joe Cocker.
1: Go ahead. That's a good one. Yeah. Especially when they're both on stage at the same time.
0: Yeah. All right. We need to take a break.
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0: That song was written by Phil Vassar. He was born on this date in Lynchburg, Virginia, 1964. My next 30 years. So
1: that's a good line.
0: Yeah. Yeah, my next 30 years would be, we'll go there.
1: As long as you're not in pain of mind, you can't complain. But hopefully, okay, I'm sorry. You can't see me. I don't know if you noticed my expression. I'm looking here for the, birthdays? Yes. And I'm seeing in 1945? Patch Adams. I know the. I mean, I'm not trying to be I know the Robin Williams film, but I didn't know there was an actual Patch Adams.
0: I actually saw that too and thought the same thing.
1: Somebody? It's not a Robin Williams portrayal.
0: Well, no, hey, Patch is Adams. Adams is a true story.
1: Is it okay? So that was actually was. Yeah, I haven't seen the film, but he basically had a. I've seen clips, but you know, Robin Williams basically.
0: Yeah.
1: Related and open.
0: Yeah, that
1: up
0: was
1: to
0: that was after a guy named Patch Adams.
1: That was after Patch.
0: Yeah.
1: You always think of that we're wearing the clown nose.
0: So what do you want to name our kid, darling? Well, why don't we name him Patch? Okay. I got a feeling that's not his real name.
1: You never know.
0: Yeah.
1: What about this for real thing? T-Bone Walker. I'm not even sure who that is. Let's see. Yep. Pioneer Jump Blues, West Coast Blues, and Electric Blues Sounds.
0: Yeah, T-Bone Walker.
1: I have to look into that, one of the greatest guitars. T-Bone Walker. It's a good name, though.
0: Yeah.
1: I don't want to spoil any other birthday bunch on there, but we got some John Fogerty already.
0: Mm-hmm.
1: We got Patch Adams, T-Bone Walker.
0: So Gladys Knight. Did you watch the Patch Adams?
1: I've just seen clips of it.
0: Gladys Knight's got a birthday?
1: Gladys Knight today. Right. We've got it May 28th, 1944.
0: We'll have to get some of her.
1: Beth Howland. She was she was actress known as the waitress named
0: And Alice.
1: And I was thinking, was she Alice? No, she wasn't Alice. But I got you.
0: Yeah. Yeah, Flo. You remember Flo and Alice?
1: Mm-hmm.
0: There's a restaurant. This is a true story.
1: Mm-hmm.
0: There is a restaurant in Gatlinburg that is called Males Diner.
1: Okay.
0: Which is the diner world. So we're at that restaurant eating And our waitress comes over and says, please tell me your name's not Flo, because that's the actress name. And it was.
1: And it
0: I said, you can't make that up.
1: You really can't. Now, I'm trying to place that Mel's. I'm thinking First of Happy Days. Wasn't that Mel's there?
0: But this is a spinoff of Happy Days.
1: It was a spin. See, that I didn't know.
0: Yeah.
1: These Mel's. Spinoffs.
0: Yeah. Whew.
1: Because we had Joni Love Shot You.
0: Yeah, that had Linda Lavin as Alice. Actually, the show wasn't called Mel's Diner. It was called Alice.
1: Oh, okay.
0: And there, it was,
1: and that was the whole
0: place called Mel's
1: Kiss
0: Diner.
1: My Grits. That was
0: that was it. That was it. That was Flo.
1: I got you.
0: Yeah. Yeah, so.
1: I'm not sure what this is. This isn't.
0: Oh, you're getting messages from outer space there?
1: From outer space. I tell you this, though. Come football season, I probably will start hearing from people from, where is it? Where is the Borealis? Iceland? Mm-hmm. One of those? Mm-hmm. You know, we get the.
0: Yeah.
1: I'm telling you, the people with a hobby for AM radio.
0: Yeah.
1: Very nice stuff. It's interesting. Yeah. They collect those stamps.
0: Speaking of football, when spring game is tonight?
1: Oh, now we're
0: 5:30.
1: Talking.
0: 5:30. Sure is. Alrighty, it is 7 o'clock. We'll be right back.
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3: With the war in Iran now 3 months old, President Trump says no nation has the right to control the Strait of Hormuz. During a cabinet meeting at the White House on Wednesday, Trump dismissed a question about reports that a proposed deal would allow Iran and U.S. ally Oman to jointly control the vital waterway.
4: Nobody's going to control it. It's international waters, and Oman will behave just like everybody else, and we'll have to blow them up. They understand that. They'll be fine.
3: Trump suggested the U.S. might watch over the Strait of Hormuz. It's just one obstacle in the ongoing U.S.-Iran peace talks, which Trump characterized as at a stalemate, saying he's not satisfied yet with the deal on the table. No survivors are expected to be found after a chemical tank imploded at a paper mill in Longview, Washington, Tuesday. That's just north of Portland, Oregon. Two people have been confirmed dead, while nine missing people are presumed dead. Governor Bob Ferguson said the tank implosion at Nippon Dynawave is the deadliest industrial accident in the state's modern history. In another sign of the chilly relationship with the U.S. and Canada, America's neighbor to the north is snubbing American-made technology. More from Rory O'Neill.
5: Canada will buy its new military early warning planes from Sweden's Saab Technologies, not Boeing. Prime Minister Mark Carney told a defense conference in Ottawa that Saab's Global Eye jets, quote, will be a key resource for the Canadian Armed Forces to detect and deter threats across the Arctic. Back in March, Carney vowed that Canada would no longer rely on the U.S. for protecting the vast Arctic territory.
3: Vermont has passed a concert ticket bill that places a cap on how much a ticket can be resold for. Now in the state of Vermont, a ticket can't be resold on the secondary market for more than 110% of its original price. I'm Michael Kastner. The attorneys general of New York and New Jersey are investigating FIFA World Cup ticket sales. Mitch McCann reports they're looking into several things.
6: One is a concern relating to the seats that fans purchased within a range of categories at MetLife, where tickets were bought based on stadium maps, only for more premium seating to be released within the same categories at a later date. And fans who originally bought tickets say they were relegated to less favorable seats.
3: They're also investigating complaints about prices in general. They've subpoenaed FIFA to gather information on its ticketing practices. Jill Biden thought her husband, former President Joe Biden, was having a stroke during his pivotal 2024 presidential debate. More from Mark Mayfield.
7: The debate prompted calls for Biden to drop out of the race after he stumbled and stammered through a number of questions while debating Donald Trump.
8: Making sure that we're able to make every single solitary person eligible for what I've been able to do with the
7: In a new interview with CBS News, the former First Lady says she was frightened and thought, oh my God, he's having a stroke, adding it scared her to death. Biden would eventually exit the race a month later and endorse Vice President Kamala Harris as the Democratic nominee. I'm Mark Mayfield.
3: Millions of Americans get food poisoning each year. More from Tammy Trujillo.
9: The Cleveland Clinic is giving tips to try and avoid that now that grilling season's here. The clinic says marinate food ahead of time in the refrigerator and don't let it sit at room temperature while you're marinating it. Use different cutting boards and knives for raw meat and vegetables. The U.S. Department of Agriculture says beef, steaks, chops, and roasts should be heated to 145 degrees inside, while ground meats should be cooked to at least 160 degrees and ground poultry to 165.
3: The Hurricanes are a win away from the Stanley Cup final. Carolina beat the Montreal Canadiens 4-0 in Game 4 of their Eastern Conference final. I'm Michael Kastner.
0: All right, it is time now for some news.
1: Attorneys for Aaron Spencer, the Lone Oak County candidate for sheriff charged with murder, has asked the case to be thrown out once again. This time, the attorneys are arguing that Lone Oak County deputies acted in bad faith and lost critical evidence. A motion for dismissal was filed in circuit court yesterday. If Special Circuit Court Judge Ralph Wilson won't dismiss the case, the filing asks him to permit special jury instruction and special jury instruction addressing the missing SD card from a dash camera. The truck of Michael Fosler, the man Spencer allegedly shot on October 8th of 2024. Fosler was a registered sex offender. Spencer apparently sent Fowler for Fosler's actions against Spencer's teenage daughter. Spencer's trial is set to begin June 22nd. Wilson was appointed as the judge in the case upon the dismissal of Barbarell Moore 2 months ago. Spencer won the Lone Oak County Sheriff's Republic primary in March, and he'll face Brian Mitchell in the general election.
0: U.S. Drought Monitor is continuing to show that Arkansas is in some type of drought. The monitor reports that 63% of the state is in extreme drought and another 19% is in exceptional drought. Persistent warm and dry weather from last fall and continuing into this spring has resulted in the drought conditions. The state needs rain, even with the rainy week of the past week. That, according to weather experts, did not result in the amount of rain needed. They say the state still needs from 12 to 20 inches of rain the next 2 months to get out of the drought conditions. Extreme northeast Arkansas is included in the extreme drought conditions.
1: The Arkansas Board of Corrections rejected a move for Force Board member Boyce Hamlet to recuse himself from any action concerning litigation and previous votes he took part in. The issue against Hamlet arose after another board member pointed out that Linda Hamlet, Boyce Hamlet's wife, works as a senior assistant attorney general, a fact Lee Watson said that neither Hamlet nor his wife had disclosed. Watson sought to have Hamlet recused from any votes, especially those concerning the Board of Corrections and a proposed new prison in West Arkansas. Linda Hamlet has not entered an appearance in any cases involving the Department of Corrections. The vote was 4-3 to reject the motion made by Watson yesterday.
0: Arkansas has submitted plans to the U.S. Department of Education to loosen federal requirements that state education officials say are hindering student success. The state is seeking 3 waivers from certain requirements in federal education law to implement what Arkansas officials call a unified education plan. Federal officials have 120 days to review the 3 waivers submitted yesterday. Specifically, the department is seeking waivers on a waiver that would bypass certain federal funding and assessment requirements, one that would give districts more flexibility in using federal education funds, and one that would enhance accountability measures and better hone in on school improvement efforts. The weather
1: forecast for today: showers and thunderstorms are likely. Highs in the lower 80s with light and variable winds becoming west. Chance of rain for the remainder of today is 70%. Tonight, chance of thunderstorms, showers with lows in the upper 60s. Chance of rain for this evening, 90%. Tomorrow for Friday, mostly cloudy. There is a slight chance of thunderstorms in the morning, then showers and likely a chance of thunderstorms Friday afternoon. Highs around 90 degrees with overall 80% chance of rain. And Friday night, partly cloudy. Again, there's a chance of showers and thunderstorms in the evening and after midnight. Lows in the upper 60s, 60% chance of rain for Friday night. Yesterday's high was 85 with an overnight low of 72 degrees.
0: It is 75 degrees now. The humidity is 95%. Winds are from the east at 4 miles per hour. We had 507 inches of rain in our rain gauge this morning. Right now it is 10 minutes after 7 a.m.
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0: 12 minutes after 7, that's Survivor, Eye of the Tiger. We don't want to get real close to that.
1: Have you ever heard Weird Al's version, the Rye of the Kaiser? Would you like to hear it? Let's see.
0: You got it?
1: Oh, yeah. I've got this. This is one of the. He had a lot of food albums, but let me just play some of this.

0: More or less like that.
1: Did he write those?
0: Oh, yeah, the parodies. He did. The funny thing about that, Lynn, okay, they had the Rocky films, Rocky 1 through 5. Uh-huh. Then they stopped after 5. Uh-huh. And this song came out around 4, between 4 and 5. Uh-huh. Long story short, Lindell, if I can do such a thing. I try, Lindell. But basically, with the Rocky films, they came back, or Stallone made Rocky Balboa, the 6th film, but it was over 15 or 20 years after the, you know, last sequel. In the film, he owns his own restaurant. So, like, this parody is kind of...
1: All that.
0: It actually, but no, but this came out like 10, 15 years before that.
1: Yeah.
0: You know, I don't... You know,
1: I wonder if he had to pay for the rights to use the music.
0: He
1: I bet he did.
0: He had to get people to agree to it.
1: Okay.
0: And they get some royalties. And I know, because he's, like, they have to sign a contract. Because he mentioned somewhere there's a contract signed by him and Michael Jackson for co-writing Eat It instead of Beat It. So, yeah, right. You know, with these royalties, they're getting them.
1: Yeah, yeah. But, Eat It. I bet that's good.
0: That was a good one.
1: Yeah, yeah.
0: Fine, that's good parody right there.
1: Yeah, wasn't he in Little Rock recently?
0: I'm not sure. I need to ask David, because David's been to his concert a couple of times. He's coming back. Hopefully it wasn't Little Rock, but... It could have been. I know he was coming through the area. I don't know if it was. I know it was Memphis last time. It could be.
1: Wake up. Well, so I know what time that's, you get up in the morning.
0: Yeah, that's what time. Yeah. On a normal day. Yeah. Do these days? Well, you've got sleeping patterns on lock, Little. You've got a routine, but with me, I'm not trying to think the last time I used an actual alarm clock instead of a phone.
1: Really?
0: It's been a while.
1: Oh, yeah, me neither.
0: It's been a while.
1: Yeah. The only time I'll set my alarm clock up when I see that my cell phone's going to reset overnight.
0: Hmm. Oh, yeah. That charge over.
1: Yeah, because you know, you sometimes you have to physically restart it.
0: Mm-hmm. Oh, yeah. They love to give you that heads up on that. Yeah,
1: so, you know.
0: My bad, but with
1: my
0: me,
1: sleeping patterns. In about 10 minutes, well, I've usually take a nap.
0: Well, put it this way: I'm surprised that didn't affect me much, because usually on Tuesdays, no problem. We throw it on a Thursday. Mm-hmm. Nah, it's not too bad. But at least I have time to rest Saturday.
1: So on Tuesdays, I mean, I know now that you get up at 7:15.
0: Mm-hmm. No, that was my second. I've got. Here's the other thing. When we're talking about these alarms, Lindell, and I was going to say, segue into saying what we were just talking about, make sure your phone battery doesn't die.
1: Yeah.
0: But, I mean, this is an example. Like, I've got, like, tons of these.
1: Oh, my gosh.
0: And plus, you got, you know, you could hit the snooze, but I've got 5:30, 5:35, 7:15. Mm-hmm. Last thing to do, Lindell, is to wake up and your phone's dead. Didn't wake you up and you're, oh, I was supposed to be at work 3 hours ago. Never that bad. Never that bad. But no,
1: The problem is if you're supposed to be working 3 hours ago and nobody missed you.
0: Yeah.
1: That wouldn't be good.
0: That's one. I've seen people.
1: Who's that guy that does that job over there? He's not here today.
0: There were some jokesters in Columbus at the TV station. They used to do. If they show up, I'll go in, clock in for me. Or they come in late and try to plant themselves. Oh, I've been here all morning.
1: It's like,
0: They said, "Would you mind clocking me?" I said, "Nope. That's you got to be professional here."
1: You have people ask you that?
0: Yeah, that's right. I'm on the way. Can you clock me in, clock me out? They lift, they clock them out, but if they go in,
1: that's not very.
0: It's bad etiquette. Yeah. That's those bad Mississippi people. Happened to be one of those I told you earlier that went to Arizona for college.
1: All right, it's 18 after 7.
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6: 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Don't touch me. Hey, Ray. Hey, Sugar. Tell them who we are.

0: is 20 minutes after 7. That's Dr. Hook, and I believe they finally did get their picture on the cover of the Rolling Stone. I believe after they came out with that song, the Rolling Stone was obligated. We got to get them.
1: What band was that?
0: Dr. Hook.
1: I could have sworn. I was thinking that was Ray Stevens.
0: No. Well, Dr. Hook and the Medicine Show is what they used to be, and then they went to by Dr. Hook. They did that, and they did Sylvia's Mother. Let's see what else they got here. Cover of the Rolling Stones, Sharing the Night Together. Only 16.
1: Sylvia's Mother, the only one I know.
0: You know Sylvia's Mother?
1: Recently, I told you I was watching that Fargo television series. There's one sequence where they use that.
0: Oh, really? Mm-hmm. This one right here. Is that it?
1: That might be a different song. I might have to back
2: Sylvia's mother says Sylvia's busy.
1: That's it.
2: Too busy
1: that's the whole song.
2: To come to the phone.
0: So that was it.
1: Mm-hmm. It was a sad year, but that was it. Who sings that? That was
0: Dr. Hook.
1: Dr. Hook and the Medicine.
0: Used to be the Medicine Show. Then he got so famous that they just dropped the Medicine Show.
1: Okay.
0: Yeah, I think that's why they dropped it. He ended up going by Dr. Hook.
1: I gotcha.
0: I'm surprised you're not world renowned. You know, right up there with the Beatles. And you don't remember them.
1: I have to look into it more, but that Sylvia's Mother, I just remember that hook from an episode, not probably last week.
0: Their signature song was that first one, the cover of the Rolling Stone. That's the one that really got them over the top.
1: See, I was thinking that was Ray Stevens. I think it was one of them named Ray, because I heard Ray at the beginning to the chorus.
0: Yeah, one of them
1: I actually thought that was Ray Stevens.
0: Yeah, one of them is named Ray.
1: I'll tell you one thing, Lindell. I'm hoping at least the rain doesn't, not too much rain to spoil Farm Fest. Because was it 23 or 24 when basically you had Lexi, great job scheduling everything, but weather kept pushing everything back that they had to keep. Hopefully that won't be the case here.
0: From what I read at 6:15 on the detailed weather thing that we do, these are going to be pop-up thunderstorms. Not really a general rain, just one here, one there, and all that kind of stuff.
1: Hopefully not enough to spoil the fun.
0: So maybe it'll rain where it needs to rain, or not rain where it don't need to rain.
1: Going force it to take the slack for us.
0: Yeah.
1: But yeah, they've already, I think they've had everything set up past couple, at least 2 days.
0: We drove past it yesterday on the way to Jonesboro, and the carnival was all set up and ready to go. Of course, they opened today, so.
1: Well, if you're around for today, might just in case of the weather, either way.
0: Yeah.
1: Try to sneak in and get a funnel cake.
0: Yeah.
1: That was the.
0: So you want to sneak in? You don't want anybody to see
1: I'm not trying to steal anything. Low profile.
0: Yeah.
1: Because I'd get it from a family before, and the one in West Point, kind of close, I don't know.
0: Yeah.
1: A good handful of blocks away, the town square thing where their festival was.
0: So are you going to wear a trench coat?
1: No, it's the glasses.
0: A little hat over your face.
1: The hoodie on. Yeah. So, I look like D.B. Cooper riding around.
0: Yeah. Oh, that's just...
1: Police officers.
0: That's just Chase thinking he's sneaking in.
1: They're like, sir, everything all right here? No, that's just Chase. He's just getting a funnel cake.
0: Sneaking in.
1: You sure he's not robbing the place? But now that's
0: walk on your tiptoes.
1: Walk on tiptoes. But back then, the other ones I had the bike was close enough to get in there, and then trying to pack them up and get them back to where they needed to go. But I'm telling you, it's like I'm telling you, I'll go in and make the joke at my expense, folks. If we ever, hopefully nothing happens, but if there are ever powdered sugar prints at the crime, could be me allegedly. I don't know.
0: Yeah. But so you like funnel cakes?
1: Oh yeah. Try to stay away from it. It's been a good number of years since I've had one. But then, besides, you know, they've got a

0: rides, like Halloween hay rides in Mississippi. One of my cousins, older cousin, they would go on these hay rides, and they'd have, you know, with all these horror movies, you'd have a group of kids on the hay rides, then you have somebody running at them with a chainsaw. Mm-hmm. And here's the thing. They go, oh, we don't have the chain on the chainsaw. We got it wrapped in duct tape so we can go up and try to. I was like, what? It's
1: like, is this? We had a haunted house when I was in college at the church in Paragould, and that during Halloween we had an old vacant house and we fixed it up. Mm-hmm. And you went through the different rooms, and the last room was the Texas Chainsaw guy. And we had a guy dressed up like the Texas Chainsaw guy with a chainsaw. Yeah. He'd crank that thing up and chase him out of the house.
0: That's where they were. That's what my cousin would do. He said they took the chain off, they had it wrapped in duct tape. So yeah. It's like, well, they don't know that. That's going to traumatize
1: people. Yeah, we didn't have the chain on it as well. Yeah. We had a mannequin room right before it.
0: And after they go through
1: all that stuff, we have a mannequin room in which, oh, this is just mannequins dressed up like ghosts, and we had real people in there, and they'd reach out there and touch people.
0: One friend of mine in grade school, Eddie Malone, his mother was a librarian. His father, he was just an artist on the side, did all kinds of makeup and just made like Halloween stuff. And every Halloween, they would the whole backyard would be everything, the front yard, all kinds of things. On the telephone wire, somehow you got a mannequin of a witch on a broom up there.
2: Oh, really?
0: It was all out, but one of those things. When you walk in the backyard, you know, got to get through the fence, go through the wooden door, and you had somebody standing there. Everybody thought it was a mannequin. And he had the discipline, because about once every 10 minutes or so, people cycled in there, he'd just jump out at them.
2: Yeah.
0: And, man, there would be kids. You just have them running out, screaming, laughing at the same time.
2: Yeah.
0: Carefree in the 80s with Halloween, but that was a good one, though. As soon as you said there was a room full of mannequins, I was like,
1: how did we get off on this? The mirrors.
0: The mirrors, yeah. That trick house, those attractions, it seems like they got there.
2: Yeah.
0: Which is nice, because I've mentioned this before, Panama City, Florida. Panama City Beach looks like it's still stuck in the 80s, but a lot of those relic of the 80s, I don't know, better ways to classify folks, but
1: a relic of the 80s.
0: A relic of the 80s. Trust me, Panama City Beach was a relic. It still is.
1: How many people out there think, a relic of the 80s? So I'm a relic now?
0: I don't know what. That's the thing, Lil. I don't know. You know, everything that's old comes back into style. You got these waves of music, oldies. But a lot of this stuff now, Lil, does it come back full circle? I don't think it does. At least I'm not listening long enough for it to.
1: Well, I would like
0: I'm getting paranoid looking over my shoulders.
1: I would like to live long enough to go to a nursing home in the future when they have a senior citizens dance and they're out there trying to break dance. Like they did when they were young.
0: Did you? Did you frequent a lot of breakdancing class?
1: No, not a breakdancer. I am a breakdancer. I break my leg every time. So I guess so.
0: I can fall down if they call that the graceful dancing. But I don't know how we got off on that tangent. But I guess the relic part I was trying to say is that these amusement. I almost said circus, but it's just a good throwback. Because the kids today, you know, little everything now, it's all online. They're too busy watching YouTube, mm-hmm. screen defense, all this stuff. They got too many distractions. Back then, same thing with Prairie Arts. It's something you look forward to all year, especially as a kid. But now, granted, though, we didn't have some of those rides. And even now, Lynn, I don't even know if I'd take some of those rides. The teacups is about my... No, not that speed, but... Yeah. But one of these days.
1: That is my speed. Yeah. All right, it is. It's 7:29. We're going to try to get a hold of Jenna Martin here after we do the birthday calendar and talk about the rain and how it's affecting the crops and all that stuff.
0: Good stuff.
1: All right, let's do this.
3: Happy birthday to you. Happy birthday to you. Happy birthday. Happy birthday. Happy birthday to you.
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1: All right, Chase Man.
0: All right, happy birthday to Natasha Leathers, Phyllis Grantham.
1: Phyllis Grantham.
0: Grantham, excuse me. Nanette McCallahan, I believe. Let's see.
1: Is that Nanette McCallahan?
0: Yes.
1: McCallahan.
0: Nanette. Yes, Nanette. Sorry, it's a tongue twister for me. But there we go. Yeah, but,

0: also, we've got some anniversaries. We've got Mark and Brenda Jarrett. Happy anniversary. Happy anniversary to Lionel and Jamie Scott. And happy anniversary to Gary and Sharon Koontz.
1: Hi.
0: Very good.
1: Yeah. Hi.
2: Happy birthday to you. Happy birthday to you. Happy birthday. Happy birthday. Happy birthday to you.
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1: I bank on myself.
2: Yes, I bank online.
1: Me too.
3: Everyone's getting into banking.
4: All right, it is 28 minutes now until 8 o'clock. And Jenna Martin is with us on the line. You there, Jenna?
5: I am.
4: Good, good. She's out of town, but we are going to talk to her a little bit about the situation here crop-wise. And got a lot of rain the last week or so, and how is that affecting farming, Jenna?
5: Quite a bit of rain. I mean, it's weird to think, too, that we're still on the drought monitor. We're still sitting at a D3, so we're still in an extreme drought. So we're still behind as far as the drought's concerned. But the rain was good if it had been a little bit slower and timed out, you know, spaced out a little bit more. It would have been more beneficial. So there's probably going to be some replant situations on some beans. It's looking like on the lower ends of the fields. And I've even seen rice fields where the water's still completely over the levees. So it's just a matter of drainage and getting that water off quick enough.
4: So, Jenna, when is too much rain?
5: Like I said, it depends on as quick as the water can get off. So, like, if we would have had even 2 or 3 inches spread out over a week and a half, you know, then slow, gentle rain, that would have been a lot better. So anything that comes in a down hard pour like we've had can be too much at once because the water just has nowhere to go in a quick fashion.
4: So last year we had that April, caused everybody to be behind. They eventually caught up. Are they behind now, or are they okay?
5: Everyone's pretty good compared to last year. You know, we started off pretty strong last year, even until that complete flood happened. So that was what really put us behind, because last year the rains kept dragging out into June. And that was really abnormal for us. And so everyone seems to be further ahead this year. A lot of people got their rice in the ground, corn and beans at the same time. And rice was planted pretty early in the year. A lot of people are already done, even by the end of March. And so as far as the timeline goes for planting, we're pretty good. There's still going to be some people that are on the east side of the ridge that are still trying to plant. There's still a lot. That's going to be the issue over there, especially, is just trying to get everything sprayed, because, you know, all of these ground rigs, they're not going to be able to get in there and get things sprayed with as wet as it is, especially at that full time.
4: Are you finding, we've had several stories about rice acreage being down some. Are you finding that to be true in Cross County?
5: Particularly in Cross County, on the west side of the ridge, we seem like we're holding pretty steady. You know, there's some people I've talked to that's keeping their rice acreage the same, or maybe they've added a little bit. Now, some people's dropped off pretty significantly. On the east side of the ridge, I know it's dropped more. So we're maybe, I'd say, 40-45% down in the county is what I was guessing. And so we'll see. The end of June is going to be the crop report from USDA and see where we're standing as a whole. But it's, other counties have dropped off really drastically, and some of their other acres have shifted to, like, cotton acres. So we're pretty good on, depends on either side of the ridge, which one you're talking about.
4: Now, you alluded to drought conditions. What will it take to get out of the so-called drought status? Lots of rain, obviously, but how much?
5: Well, the last rain that we've had, I don't know if that still puts us around maybe 15 inches still in the deficit of rainfall compared to where we're normally at. You know, normally we have really wet winters and springs. And normally it's just something to expect, and then by the time we get in there to plant, we might have to dodge a few rain showers, but it was really dry all fall. You know, we had all that rain last April, and wish we could have saved it up to use through the year last summer. And then when we got moving into fall, it turned dry, and it just never did. We never did get a rain until here lately. We've gotten a lot of more timely rains. It's been a lot. But it's very odd. Every year is different. And there used to be some kind of patterns that you'd kind of expect during different seasons, but it doesn't seem to be that way anymore.
4: So are experts and yourself concerned maybe about the aquifer water levels and how much you have to drill down to reach water? Is that becoming a concern, or has it been?
5: I know it's always been a concern. I mean, for years, they've always wanted to keep that in mind and working. I know in other places of the state, you know, around Stuttgart, those areas, they have a lot of reservoirs that they work out of, and those reservoirs were already dry when they were trying to get things planted and get things watered to get it up. So that was already getting to be an issue for them, and I think crop insurance was able to come into play on some of that, given that that was their only source of being able to water was with reservoirs. But we've always tried to use good management practices, where it comes just to even programs like Pot Planter, where you can help better water efficiency of use of your water when you're watering during the season. But it's always been a concern, something they've kind of been on the forefront for years, just to be able to stay ahead of that.
4: We had a report this morning on one of our early market reports about the possibility of commodity and crop prices maybe up a little bit this year. Are you hearing that?
5: Possibly. Now, I don't know if since the rice acreage is going to be down completely across all of the rice states. You know, Arkansas is number one in rice production, but since all those are down, then that may be able to move rice a little bit more. But it just depends on with some of these different things going on with the strait and everything, how that's going to pan out.
4: All right. All right, Jen, I know you're in a situation where you need to get away because you got something planned, so I'm going to let you get away, and I appreciate you taking time to talk to us.
5: All right, thank you.
4: All right, have a good time.
5: Bye.
4: Bye. It is 22 minutes until 8 o'clock.
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8: Well, I know it said you've had time to think about it. Looks like to me you're feeling kind of crowded. You're not

0: That is Colin Ray out of Ashdown, Arkansas, Little Red Rodeo. That song written by Phil Vassar, who was born in Lynchburg, Virginia, on this date in 1964. Been to Lynchburg.
1: Have you?
0: Yeah. Drove through it.
1: Yeah,
0: that's where Liberty University is at. Mm-hmm. I actually was driving through there coming off the Blue Ridge Parkway, and we stopped at Appomattox Courthouse where the Civil War ended.
1: One of these days, I need to actually take the time. Harrisburg, Parkin, and Earl. Just always pass through them. Never really gone downtown or even, you know.
0: Have you not?
1: Especially Parkin and Earl, because you know, growing up.
0: Sneak in there.
1: Just sneak in there. You're going to be those, they call in the, get the sheriff up there. Dave's like, it's those powdered sugar.
0: We were coming back from Memphis. It's been fairly recently. A month or two, and there was a little accident or something, and I took the road on into Parkin. It's the first time I'd been downtown Parkin in a while. Every now and then, I'll take 75 down to the interstate.
1: I got you. All right.
0: Yeah.
1: We did get a text. We were talking earlier. They said, it's funny you were talking about breakdancing. You brought me back some great memories. Mm-hmm. He was a member of the dancing team.
0: Oh.
1: Excuse me, they were.
0: Yeah.
1: If I was to try now, definitely break something.
0: Yeah. Doesn't say who that's from, does it?
1: Well, you might read just the, number. But no, that's...
0: No, I don't know who that is.
1: No, they've got all those levels of breakdancing.
0: Yeah.
1: Yeah, of course, anybody that wrestles, you know Booker T. He does the spin-a-rooney, which is... I'll have to pull up a
0: Booker
1: video
0: T?
1: During Booker T and the MG.
0: That's not the same thing, is it?
1: It's not the same thing.
0: No,
1: but he does like a little break dance, like twirl on his head. Twirls on his head? Because some breaks, you know, like they're playing Twister. They're standing up, but some of them. I'll Google that and show you in a second. Get to that. But the break dancing, I'm trying to think of what
0: I can
1: else.
0: I see him doing that at 80.
1: Yeah. Oh, wait, I think we got a...
0: Yeah.
1: Russell.
0: Wow, that's Russell.
1: There we go.
0: Oh, yeah. Russell.
1: Now, the breakdancing stuff. Now, some of those
0: Russell's going to have to come by the house. Russell drew the plans for our house, so he's going to come by.
1: We know we're adding on next year to dance, though.
0: Yeah.
1: But I'm trying to think. Because breakdancing... Like I said, some of them, they do kind of spin around. And, like, sometimes they'll lay out something where they're going to spin off. It's like a, not like a yoga mat or something, but I'm trying to. Breakdancing always comes back to breaking, which I don't even know if that was actually breakdancing. And now I'm saying
0: breaking. Comes back to breaking?
1: Breaking.
0: Breaking a bone?
1: No, it was a film, breaking. There was breaking, and there was breaking to Electric Boogaloo. It's got notoriously one of the
0: bad. That's right up there with Gone with the Wind.
1: Right up.
0: Yeah, movie classic. Yeah.
1: You know, we were talking about Alice earlier. You know, I'm sure I could look them up on YouTube, but I was trying to think. Back then, growing up, I watched Welcome Back, Carter on TV Land. You know, Laverne and Shirley, Alice, all these old shows I like to start watching again. But now, Lyndall, if I really want to think about it in this day and age, I could probably get on YouTube and watch them. But we got to take time away from the screens, Lyndall. We're starting a campaign. You ready? taking collections.
0: So do you watch a lot of TV?
1: Not nearly as much. One Tradio at Mr. Kent, he had a DVR new in the box for $20. Didn't sell for a while. Actually sold this week, though. But have y'all got a DVR? Any of that digital?
0: I think so, yeah.
1: And that's one of those. At least, you know, could record.
0: In fact, we're going to take that with us in the move because we got a bunch of... Yeah. DVR movies. And we don't want them to become obsolete. We are going to start streaming.
1: That's the way to go. And streaming, you know, even like with DVDs, I haven't bought a DVD in years. And I look back, I've got plenty of DVDs and VHSs, but now some people, they really love that physical media, but especially when it comes to streaming video, like you're saying, there's there's a way to go.
0: Yeah. Remember the rental? I mean, there was a movie rental shop on about every corner for a while.
1: Yeah, it was the thing. Westport's small. We had three of them.
0: Yeah.
1: Was there one across from the hospital at one point, briefly? Because the only one, because visited on holidays, we would go to Hayes in the old days. Mm-hmm. Cause, they actually still might have rentals in the new Hayes, but back then, the old one, tractor supply, you'd walk into the right, it'd be right there.
0: I haven't seen one of them red boxes in a while either.
1: That's another one. Now, see, though. You know, we were talking about some of those hooligans from Mississippi earlier. Yeah. You're supposed to, when it was VHS, you rewind. Yeah. Please be kind, rewind.
0: So when was the last time you seen a phone booth?
1: Phone booth? It's been a while. There was one in Columbus, but there weren't many at all.
0: Superman would
1: be lost.
0: Superman would be confused, wouldn't he? I would save the world by knowing what address.
1: That's about the Mississippi equivalent we get.
0: Yeah. Yeah, the whole world goes to pot because there's no phone booth.
1: Ooh, let's see. They're still making those. Again, now, you not being a comic book fan, Lindell, what do you think of all these comic book films being in the forefront now? Just nonstop. Which is one of those things. I don't like them as much. I don't keep up with them as much. There's certain ones. But when you're talking Superman, Christopher Reeve. Yeah. I'm biased because that's who I grew up with. But
0: That's
1: about the only one.
0: I saw a Batman or two, and I saw the Superman, maybe Superman 2, but the Spider-Man and the Wonder Woman's, I hadn't seen them.
1: Well, yeah, they've got it up. We did get a text back from Russell. We use large pieces of cardboard. Line up to break up. I'll send you because they would lay stuff out like literally when they spin on. I don't know if they were spinning on the head, but let me show.
0: Russell was a break dancer. Wow.
1: I wish like I said, just the break dancing. My coordination. I'd get out of there, do twist, just fall.
0: Yeah.
1: Let's see.
0: Did you ever do Twister? Did you ever play that game?
1: Not me. No, that was a couple times, but I never really saw it. But I'd read the Clue was my go-to. Then, of course, Monopoly and the Game of Life. Every once in a while, you get Candyland. That was.
0: What were the Monopoly pieces? You had the thimble.
1: Yeah, thimble, top hat.
0: Yeah.
1: Race car. Pass that on.
0: Yeah, I wonder what they were.
1: We'll look them up for sure.
0: Yeah,
1: but they reminded me though. Those are the game pieces. Have you ever played Operation?
0: Oh yeah.
1: Again, some of those delinquents in Mississippi.
0: I was so good at it that the battery ran out first 3 minutes I played it.
1: I'm hoping if they try to.
0: I thought the guy's nose was naturally lit up.
1: Let me see. This is saying the best Booker T spinner room here. What's that?
0: Is that Booker T?
1: That's Booker T. Oh, he's kneeling. He's five-time champion. I watch this. This is what I'm talking about.
0: Yeah.
1: See, they would put the cardboard stuff out there. But again, that's one of those. I know gymnasts have great coordination. They do those backflips and everything. But the last thing I want to do, I can't even spin around on my knees. I'm trying to spin around on my head.
0: Yeah. All right. Yeah, when I spin around, it's not on purpose.
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0: Ain't no Hank gonna run me off. In my kitchen, my stove was a blazing hot.
1: Well, that is Gene Simmons, not to be confused with the Kiss Gene Simmons, I don't think. But he's talking about
2: I was going to say
1: living in a haunted house.
2: I thought it was Gene Simmons from Kiss.
1: I've told you my haunted house story, hadn't I? Have I not told you? I used to tell the kids when I was teaching Sunday school class, I'd settle them down because they'd get seriously, they would get rowdy and they'd say, "Hey, tell us that story again." So I tell them this.
2: Okay, I got. You. I didn't know if you were sounding to scare me.
1: My niece moved into the house several years ago, 20, 30. Uh-huh. And when they moved in, my two nieces in Memphis, and when they moved in, the neighbors told them, "Well, you won't be here long." And they said, "What do you mean?" I said, "Well, that house is haunted."
2: I'm not laughing.
1: And they didn't believe them, you know, mm-hmm. obviously. Mm-hmm. So they move in, they settle down, and my two nieces are in back of one of the bedrooms folding clothes. And their two young daughters come up and they say, "Mama, where'd that man go?"
2: Yeah, that's true. I don't know about that one. We don't need to go there.
1: They moved.
2: They moved, yeah. I think we joked about this last time because it was like, let me start this. I'll tell you one example. Last time I actually did think of something, unfortunately, it was up here. I was doing a game one night, and it didn't sound like somebody. It sounded like somebody came in the side door, which normally you hear everything, especially when you're alone, nobody was in there. I don't know what you've told to other employees, family employees, but some people, yeah, they get paired. They don't want to stay up here.
1: Did I tell you something?
2: You try. You joked to me the first time. Then, like, I think I'm not sure if I joked around with them. These were people on the boards on games and thinking they were, like, just joking around and, like, realizing they're actually kind of skittish to stay up here overnight. So I just... I won't go into any names, but let me. I do say this, going back to that relic of the 80s, a little, just the good carnival. Mm-hmm. But I only want to say this for Farm Fest. Anybody's good at playing cornhole. We got the cornhole tournament 6:30 tonight at the Tech Center. Winning team receives $500. $25 per person. That's just tonight at the Tech Center. Of course, tomorrow you got
1: What day does that say about the cornhole?
2: Oh, that's.
1: That's last night.
2: Well, why didn't you just cut me off? I'm over here talking about all this stuff. Yeah. Yeah, that's a good point, though. Yeah. So hopefully, well, in that case, do we have reports on the winners? Yeah. Any feedback? No. Call in, text us in, let us know. Yeah. Let me borrow some of that money, folks. We'll go to the carnival.
1: Yeah, that was at the text center. So.
2: But, okay, we got the music, which is tonight. Uh-huh. I'm trying to think it's going to be spread out over the next 3 days, but tonight... We got Whiskey Halo at 6, and then we got Mustache the Band.
1: Mustache
2: the Band.
1: I wonder
2: if
1: they got mustaches.
2: That's a good point. That's one of those things they might.
1: Hey, you don't want to be mad if they all had all mustaches. and it was an all girl band.
2: Well, think if they were just in a band like long, elaborate mustache something, and then what if one day you got somebody shaving, they accidentally mess up the mustache?
1: Oh, that's a change their name.
2: Yeah, I have to look into that. I'm not familiar with Mustache the Band, but I think I heard it on the way to work one day, and you were announcing it. I was like, Linda, did you say Mustache the Band? But either way. Good stuff going around either way. You can't go wrong with the carnival, folks. Get out there. We'll be singing and clapping. What I'll do is I'll start a chant and then let y'all sing because I'm a bad singer. Okay. Sometimes I try to lip sing in church when they're because I don't have a voice like a bird.
1: Okay. So are you going Farm Fest?
2: Am I going to Farm Fest? I'll probably be here next 72 hours. Yeah. No, I mean, it depends. At this point, it might be anybody thinking about going just in case. Mm-hmm. Go today this afternoon just in case if it doesn't rain. But then again, you know, most people are going to enjoy the festivities. Lindell, you're making it seem like I'm going there and break in a jewel heist with the funnel cake.
1: I'll probably, you know, drop in and walk around a little bit, you know.
2: Very, very good atmosphere down there.
1: Yeah, yeah.
2: But yeah, I never
1: could.
2: Good
1: location. That's a good spot for it.
2: It really is.
1: And it's Farm Fest 50.
2: That's right. It, Farm Fest 50. 4th of July is going to be, what, 250th?
1: Oof. Yeah.
2: We did this. Yeah, this is the 50th Farm Fest.
1: Yeah, sure is.
2: I might need to go check it out then. Because moving to Mississippi, I wasn't here during this time of the year. But now, Lentil, I'm getting nostalgic. Now I want to go plan a cornhole tournament, and I want to go to find a rental place.
1: Okay.
2: But real quick, we were talking about those rental boxes, Red Box, Lentil. Before we went to break, I was saying, like, you know, it used to be Kind Rewind, they charge you a fine. With the Red Boxes is they got your credit
1: card.
2: What?
1: Be Kind Rewind, or they'll charge you a fine?
2: I don't remember the charge you a fine.
1: Did you just make that up? Or was that a commercial?
2: Wait, I could have made the end patent right there. We're going to go get the copyright for
1: all
2: it.
1: Right. You're a poet and didn't know it.
2: Poet and didn't know it. There we go. But let's see. You threw me off guard. You threw me off track with that, Lentil. It'll come to us.
1: Yep.
2: It'll come to us one way or another.
1: Yep.
2: But no, folks. Oh.
1: What?
2: That's Booker T still breakdancing. He snuck up on me.
1: All this time we've been talking, he's been
2: all this time.
1: There spinning on his head.
2: No, unfortunately, I never was into the breakdancing. Would be nice.
1: Yeah.
2: Even just a moonwalk or something.
1: What was the big dance when you was in school?
2: I'm trying. I think I've talked about this, but probably that cha-cha song.
1: Okay.
2: Cha-cha, real smooth. I don't know if you remember it. You don't want to remember it. This was late 90s dance crazes, Lentil, but I've always been, you know, more in tune with the older stuff. Even back then, listening to classics.
1: Like a Twist.
2: The Chubby Check, nonstop.
1: Yeah.
2: Now, we talked about Twister. Did the Twist come first or the song? Or the game. Tune in and find.
1: I think the Twist came first. Twist the Chubby Checker song. Yeah. That was one of the first rock and roll songs out.
2: Chubby Checker?
1: Mm-hmm.
2: He had another version, didn't he? I think he had the Twist, obviously, but I think he had a follow-up.
1: I did, too.
2: You got the Twist. You got Let's Twist Again, like we did last summer. I like the Twist is a dance I could do. Now, if I'm thinking it,
1: Let's twist.
2: If you're going like this, Lentil, I can't.
1: Oh, he went crazy. He had the Twist, Let's Twist Again, Slow Twisting. So he had three twists. Why did he just call it Twist 1, Twist 2, Twist 3? Like they do in the movies.
2: Make it fancy. Throw in the Roman numerals. Yeah. Twist 3. Oh, goodness gracious. But no, hopefully, I don't want to jinx a little because every time we, like on Tradio, I'll be talking about weather. The other day this happened. I was like, oh, look out there. And it was slight. It was clear. It was sprinkling slightly. Within 5 minutes, I looked out there and it was just downpouring.
1: That was what day was that? Because we were out at lunch and Melissa had to run into a store real quick and it was fine. And she's in there for maybe 2 minutes and she had to walk out and pour down rain. And that was about tradio time.
2: So. I was keeping up, giving the forecast. I was like, well, folks, at least it's not too bad out there now. Go on, enjoy the day. Within 5 minutes, it's just always, you don't want to, you got to be professional when it comes out. I don't want to lend anybody. I try to give good advice, such as O negative being the universal blood type, and also, Lentil, to always keep a spare poncho in trunk of your vehicle.
1: Yeah. Or an umbrella.
2: Umbrella. With me, with umbrellas,
1: I'm not an umbrella guy.
2: I'm not. A couple times, you ever had where it's real windy and you go, and then it blows inside.
1: I think I get more wet with an umbrella than I do without it.
2: Unfortunately. Yeah. Oh, 8 o'clock.
1: Yeah, it is 8 o'clock, and it is time to break away. We've got some world and national news. Now the NBC radio network got a new guy in town. And then we'll have some local news.
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4: A federal judge is allowing President Trump to move ahead with an executive order that puts limits on mail-in voting. Trump signed an order back in March requiring the U.S. Postal Service to only deliver ballots to voters on each state's approved mail-in ballot list. The Democratic Party filed for an injunction blocking the measure. President Trump is threatening to blow up a U.S. ally if it tries to control the Strait of Hormuz. The latest from Tammy Trujillo.
5: During a cabinet meeting at the White House on Wednesday, Trump dismissed a question about reports that a proposed deal would allow Iran and U.S. ally Oman to jointly control the vital waterway.
6: Nobody's going to control it. It's international waters, and Oman will behave just like everybody else, so we'll have to blow them up. They understand that. They'll be fine.
5: Trump suggested the U.S. might, in his words, watch over the Strait of Hormuz. It's just one obstacle in the ongoing U.S.-Iran peace talks, which Trump characterized as at a stalemate, saying he's not satisfied yet with the deal on the table. I'm Tammy Trujillo.
4: A Google employee is being charged with insider information betting on the prediction platform Polymarket to make $1.2 million. More from Liz Warner.
7: Google software engineer Michelle Spagnolo federally charged Wednesday in a New York court with commodities and wire fraud and money laundering connected to the Polymarket betting platform. Prosecutors say he used an account under the name Alpha Raccoon to bet correctly that Google's most searched person in 2025 would be the singer known as David. He was released on $2.2 million bond. It's not the first time Polymarket's encountered legal trouble. In April, federal prosecutors charged an Army Special Forces sergeant for successfully betting on Venezuela leader Nicolas Maduro's capture. In New York, I'm Liz Warner.
4: Stock trading app Robinhood is now allowing AI agents on its platform and letting customers use AI to trade and spend for them. I'm Michael Kastner. The World Health Organization says a ceasefire in the Democratic Republic of the Congo would put health workers in a better position to stem the Ebola outbreak. The head of the WHO says it's hard to isolate the sick while bombs are falling. We've officially entered the 100 deadliest days. Sharon Reardon explains.
8: According to Mercury Insurance, that's a period of time between Memorial Day and Labor Day when car crashes spike across the country. Officials say longer days, more people on the road, and summer weather distractions make for more dangerous driving conditions. Officials using 5 years of claim data identified the most dangerous 10-minute driving windows. And while it varies from county to county, the most dangerous time is from noon to 12:10 p.m. For the safest drive, no matter what time you're on the road, drivers should leave extra space between cars and stay focused and alert at all times. I'm Sharon Reardon.
4: American Airlines will now be using Starlink for its in-flight Wi-Fi. More from Matt Mattinson.
9: The carrier announced Tuesday that it plans to install the SpaceX internet provider on over 500 of its Airbus planes starting early next year. American began offering complimentary Wi-Fi for its frequent flyers back in January. The announcement comes as SpaceX is preparing to go public next month in what could be the biggest IPO ever. I'm Matt Mattinson.
4: Phil Collins won't be performing at this year's Rock and Roll Hall of Fame induction ceremony despite being inducted. Mark Mayfield explains why.
10: The singer will be inducted into the Rock Hall for his solo work. Collins told BBC Breakfast that he was asked to perform, but he turned it down, saying, "You've got to be match fit to do something like that." He explained, "You have rehearsed, and by that point, if you've not been singing, your voice is going to be shot, and that's not good."
4: I'm Michael Kastner.
1: It is 5 minutes after 8 o'clock. We've got partly sunny skies now and 77 degrees. In some local and regional news now, the U.S. Drought Monitor is continuing to show that Arkansas is in some kind of drought. The monitor reports that 63% of the state is in extreme drought, and another 19% is in exceptional drought. Persistent warm and dry weather from last fall and continuing into this spring has resulted in the drought conditions. The state needs rain, even with a rainy week of the past week. That, according to weather experts, did not result in the amount of rain needed. They say the state still needs from 12 to 20 inches of rain the next 2 months get out of the drought conditions. Extreme northeast Arkansas is included in the extreme drought conditions. The kindergarten wing near the Wynn Primary School will be ready for occupancy well before the start of the 2026-2027 school year. That is according to Wynn Superintendent of Schools, Dr. Kenneth Moore.
11: The outside of that building is about 95% to 96% done. It's looking really good. The interior, we're still looking late June, probably wrapping that up, and then, you know, mid-July being able to get a CO from Chief Ward. And so we get that, then we'll be moved in and ready to roll for the next school year.
1: With that, the Wynn School District will transition to a new alignment next year, with kindergartners attending at the new kindergarten wing, first to third grade at the primary school, fourth to sixth grade at the intermediate school, and seventh to ninth grade at Wynn Junior High School, 10th to 12th, 12 grades at the high school. Construction of the new high school is still expected to be finished in about a year. Wynn High School will offer several opportunities for students who are interested in taking concurrent courses next school year. High school counselor Pam Parkman will host a concurrent credit orientation from Monday through Wednesday next week, and then again on Monday through and Tuesday, June 8th and 9th. Sessions will be held from noon until 4 those days in the auditorium on the temporary Wynn High School campus. Attending the orientation is required for students who want to take a concurrent class during the 26-27 school year. Cross County Hometown Health Coalition will host officials from the UAMS Winthrop P. Rockefeller Cancer Institute in Little Rock during their June meeting. That meeting will be held on Tuesday, June 9th at the Bill Thomas Tech Center starting at 11:30 a.m. The meeting will be streamed live for those who cannot attend. UAMS Winthrop P. Rockefeller Cancer Institute is the state's only academic cancer treatment and research center and is part of the University of Arkansas for Medical Sciences. It was founded in 1984 as the Arkansas Cancer Research Center and was renamed in 2007 to honor former Arkansas Lieutenant Governor Winthrop P. Rockefeller. The Institute provides cancer treatment, research, education, and outreach programs. Cross County Elementary School will be able to provide all students school supplies free of charge for the 2026-2027 school year. Superintendent Dr. Nathan Morris comments about that.
12: Our school supplies for the year K through 6, we're going to pay for those. Parents are not going to have to get school supplies. They'll go to Walmart or the dollar store and see the list and go find. We're taking care of all that this year. So crayons, paper, pencils, rulers, all that kind of, all a kid needs to do coming back K through 6 next year is when they come back for the 26-27 school years, bring a backpack. And if they don't have a backpack, we'll get them one of those two.
1: Moore says a surplus of funds and moving other funds has allowed the district to do that. Cross County Circuit Clerk's Office has issued a scam alert targeting residents and telling them they may have an overdue tax lien. The letter says the recipient asked the recipient to contact a special helpline in order to resolve that debt. However, the Cross County Circuit Clerk's Office says that this is a scam and residents should not give out any personal details or banking, debit, or credit card information to anyone. Residents can inquire about whether they have a lien or a judgment filed against them by contacting the Cross County Circuit Clerk's Office at 870-238-5720. Wynn spring football game is tonight, Yellow Jacket Stadium. It will begin at 5:30. There is no admission to the game. The 2026 Wynn football schedule has the Jackets in a Triple-A scrimmage at Osceola on August the 18th. They'll then open the regular season August 28th with Marion at home, hosting Forest City on Friday, September the 4th, and playing at West Memphis on Saturday, September 11th. West against Memphis, replacing Lone Oak on the non-conference schedule. An open day on the 18th. And in the conference opener, Friday, September 25th at Brooklyn, the Jackets will play Greene County Tech for homecoming on October the 2nd, play at Valley View October the 9th. They'll be hosting Batesville October 11th and Paragould October 23rd. Then they'll be hosting Harding Academy October 30th and closing out the regular season with a game at Nettleton on November 6th. It will be the first season under former Jonesboro head coach Randy Coleman, now the Wynn Yellow Jacket head coach. With the spring sports seasons now complete, the Arkansas Activities Association has released its all-state selections for baseball, softball, soccer, and track. For the 25-26 season, the Wynn Yellow Jackets and Cross County Thunderbirds were both well represented on those lists. For Wynn, Evan McConnell, Maddox Wingo, and Braylon Passmore were recognized as Class 4A All-State in baseball. Savannah Brown, Mary Ashton Gilbreth, and Katie Hodges were named Softball All-State. And Katie Bradshaw was recognized as All-State in girls soccer. Cross County Aiden's Kraft and Kyle Searcy were recognized as Class 2A All-Staters in baseball, with Braylee Cook an All-Stater selection in softball. Other area students named All-State included Harrisburg's Peyton Self, Eli Blagg of EPC, McCoy's Caden Ayers, and Creighton Massanelli of Mark III. Rather, it's McCoy's Caden Ayers and Caden Massanelli. Mark III's PJ Powell and Andrew Nalton and Brody Parker of Class 2A state champion Palestine Wheatley in baseball. EPC's Riley Ashcraft, Riley Barnes, and Kaylee Henderson, Silver Pool, and Morgan Stuckey of Stuttgart, John Jackson and Alicia McGuire, Mark III, and Presley Reeves of Palestine Wheatley in softball. Mark III had 10 athletes named All-State in track. Other selections were from Earl Four City and Truman. Mostly cloudy is the forecast for today. There is a 70% chance for showers and thunderstorms today, and a high temperature in the lower 80s. For tonight, there is a 90% chance for some rain today, and rather tonight, and a low temperature tonight in the upper 60s. Tomorrow, mostly cloudy, 80% chance for showers and thunderstorms, with a high temperature around 80 degrees. There is a 40% chance for rain tomorrow night, 68 degrees. Farmfest on Saturday, 20% chance for rain, partly sunny and 82. Saturday night, 20% chance for some rain, partly cloudy, and a temperature of 68 degrees and partly sunny on Sunday, and a high temperature of 82, 20% chance for rain on Sunday. There's a 20% chance for rain Sunday night, and a 20% chance for rain on Monday and Monday night, but Tuesday and Wednesday should be sunny days. We had 0.05 inches of rain in our rain gauge. Yesterday's high was 85. The overnight low was 72. And right now it is 77 degrees at 14 minutes after 8 a.m.
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0: Gaithers there with Great Is Thy Faithfulness. Good song.
1: Real good gospel right there.
0: Yeah. 20 minutes after 8 o'clock down.
1: Now, are you familiar with the Golden Gate Bridge much?
0: I've been under it, and I've been on it.
1: There you go.
0: And I've been beside it.
1: And one of those signs.
0: It's not gold.
1: It's
0: not, yeah. It's red.
1: It's saying that it was open to vehicles on this day in history. Let me see this. Is 1987? Wow.
0: No.
1: Let's try 1945.
0: Yeah.
1: Yeah. I'm just reading that because I wanted to see when, but how long it was open before vehicles. But then the next topic, this day in history, the patent for the hydrogen bomb is filed.
0: Really?
1: It's bad enough the hydrogen bomb being in existence to begin with, to get patent for the hydrogen bomb.
0: What's that? Is it Oppenheimer? No, that's a nuclear bomb. He was the guy that came up with the nuclear bomb. And there's a movie, you know, Oppenheimer, whatever it was.
1: Was it Robert Downey Jr.? Yeah, was he Einstein? I still need to see that.
0: He was in that.
1: I haven't even been.
0: I went to see it, and it's a slow movie. It's not the action pack.
1: I remember when you went to go see it, and you were telling me and Laura about it, but that's been 2 or 3 years, Lindell, and I haven't seen it, been to a theater since the
0: COVID.
1: Wind Theater closed down.
0: Yeah.
1: Yeah, COVID too.
0: Yeah.
1: But you got to get the patent on the hydrogen.
0: The problem I have with the theaters now is you got them easy chairs and you kick back and the next thing I know, I'm asleep. I could do that at home.
1: Yeah, there is some. When I was in North Carolina, they've got some theaters where it's like, it's literally like just a huge recliner. Mm-hmm. Then you can put your seat back, lean back, and it's just the crazy ones. I've been to IMAX. That's not crazy. We've talked about that. I like the educational thing.
0: I like IMAX.
1: On IMAX.
0: Got that at the Pink Palace?
1: I think that's the first one. They've got one on IMAX. It's at a Malco near where Steinmart used to be in Memphis on Poplar. They have a big, that's where the big IMAX theater is. But then they've got the other ones in like the sure enough big cities, Lindell, where it's like supposed to be like 8D or whatever. I don't think that's the term, but it's like if you're watching a scene and bubbles appear on the screen, maybe bubbles start falling in the theater.
0: Really?
1: If you hear like cars racing, you hear that, then you're smearing like burnt rubber. Like it's immersive, which it'd be just distracting from
0: me. I thought you'd go there. Car's gonna go crash into the theater.
1: Now I've been to one. Yeah, the Pink Palace. That was the first time.
0: What's the last time you've been to the Pink Palace? It's been since me and Melissa's been there, so it's been since I've been married.
1: I drove by it since I've been in Memphis.
0: Yeah,
1: it's probably 92, 93. It's been a while.
0: It's been a while for me too. Yeah,
1: it could have been a little bit later. I know it wouldn't pass 96.
0: Yeah, that's just right. That's not too far from the University of Memphis campus, is it?
1: I'll tell you one thing, and like, you know, Oak Court Mall, they're tearing down a lot of that stuff, remodeling. But I don't know, did you ever go down Poplar much when you were in Wynn?
0: Oh, yeah.
1: So, you know, when you, at Perkins and Poplar, that's where Handel loves you, that Chili's there.
0: Uh-huh.
1: But when you're on Poplar going back towards the bridge, now let me think on exactly some of this remodeling. What's the best way to describe it? It'll come to me, Lindell. Buy me a couple minutes.
0: Well, I'll tell you what. Let's take this minute doing this.
1: Okay.
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0: All right, Chubby Checker with a twist, and then, you know what, let's twist again.
1: I was going to say, I thought let's twist again. That would have came second, but it seemed like it came first. But well, lots of twisting.
0: Like we did last summer, so it's kind of selling his point.
1: Last November. Yeah. But no, I wanted to say earlier, like on Poplar, once you pass like the library and before you get to the park and where Memphis College of Art used to be, the whole park area down there. Like I said, once you're on Poplar, and you, there used to be Spin Street Music, great store, then you pass a bridge. On the bridge, there was a sign off to the side that said Shirley's Flowers. Still there. I don't know if you remember this, but if you're on Poplar, people that go there enough, once you pass that bridge, you see the sign, then a couple blocks up, you see the actual Shirley. It's like a, it was, rather, you know, like a garden store. You get the fixtures, all that stuff, and it's torn down. And that, the whole lot's blank there, but that sign's still up on that bridge
0: over. Okay.
1: And it's been there for a while, though. But it's every time I go to Memphis, more and more unrecognizable. Building up a lot of stuff.
0: Well, a couple of my nieces used to work for Dan West out there on Summer.
1: Summer?
0: Yeah, out there, Bartlett. All right, let's take one more break.
1: No.
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John Fogerty and CCR. John Fogerty, 69 today. The JACKET, that's J-A-C-K-E-T initiative, will hold a Youth Career Exposure and Readiness Day. That is coming up this Saturday. And that will be at the Odell McCallum Community Center. Events begin at 10. It will feature activities and speakers. There is no charge to attend that. The WIN softball tryouts, rained out earlier, have been rescheduled for next Tuesday, June 2nd, at the WIN Sports Complex. And they'll be held from 3:30 until 5:30. Kathy Mateo was at number one on the country chart with this song, 18 Wheels and a Dozen Roses. The song is about a truck driver called Charlie, who's retiring after 30 years to spend the rest of his time with his beloved. So this is 18 Wheels and a Dozen Roses, number one on this very day in 1988.

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1: Here is this hour's headlines from the Arkansas Now newsroom. On Wednesday, the Pulaski County Quorum Court passed a one-year moratorium on allowing any new data centers in the county. The Quorum Court voted to exempt any data centers that had already begun their approval process from the moratorium. A new Safe Haven Baby Box location was unveiled at the Arkadelphia Fire Department on Wednesday. The baby boxes are designed to be a resource to safely surrender an infant anonymously. Safe Haven officials said this is Arkansas's 36th baby box and the 445th in the nation. Arkansas is continuing its fight against childhood hunger by launching the Summer EBT program, which will provide $120 in food benefits for each eligible child this summer. State officials say about 324,000 children received benefits last year. From the Arkansas Now newsroom, I'm Kelly Conley.
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6: It is now 24 minutes until 9 o'clock. Right now, partly cloudy and a temperature reading currently of 78 degrees. It should be a cloudy day. There's a 70% chance for rain today and a high of 82. Cloudy tonight, 90% chance for rain tonight, low temperature of 68 degrees. 80% chance for rain tomorrow, cloudy, a temperature of 80 degrees for the rest of Farm Fest. 40% chance for some showers and 68 degrees for Friday night. 20% chance for some rain on Saturday with a high temperature of 82. There is a 20% chance rain Saturday night and a temperature of 68 degrees. And then partly sunny, 20% chance rain on Sunday and 82. 85, the high yesterday, 72, the overnight low, and 78 is the temperature now.

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3: 11 minutes until 9 o'clock, mostly cloudy. There is a 70% chance for showers and thunderstorms, a high temperature of 82 degrees today, 90% chance for rain tonight, upper 60s, 80% chance for rain tomorrow, look for a high temperature around 80, 40% chance for rain tomorrow night, 20% chance for rain on Saturday night and Sunday, 85 the high yesterday, 72 the overnight low, 78 is the temperature now.

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3: Our weather forecast calling for mostly cloudy. There is a 70% chance for rain today. High of 82. Tonight, 90% chance for rain and a temperature of 68 degrees. 80% chance for rain tomorrow. High temperature of 80 degrees for the rest of FarmFest 50. 40% chance for rain Friday night, 68 degrees. 20% chance for rain Saturday night, Sunday. 85, the high yesterday, 72, the overnight low, 81, and sunshine now.

that I'm trying. 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
2: Grain prices up early. Good morning, I'm Scotty Woodson on the EAB Ag Network with your EAB opening market report. July corn at 455 and three quarters, up 3 1/4. With September corn at 463 and a quarter, up 3 1/2. July soybeans 1191 and three quarters, up 6 1/2. With August soybeans at 1191 and a quarter, up 6 1/2. July wheat at 623 and three quarters, up 1 1/4. With September wheat at 637, also up 1 1/4. July cotton at 76.16, unchanged. With December cotton at 78.87, up 21. July rice 1278, down 2 1/2. With September rice at 1318, unchanged. Moving on to livestock now. June live cattle 251.50, up 7 1/2. August live cattle 242.50, 7 1/2, also up 7 1/2. August feeder cattle 353.97 1/2, down 65. September feeder cattle 351.52 1/2, down 27 1/2. June lane hogs at 96.70, down 90. With July hogs at 101.70, down 42 1/2. That's your EAB opening market report, and I'm Scotty Woodson. Have a great day.
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8: Here's a check of the weather forecast for today. Mostly cloudy. There's a 70% chance for rain. High temperature of 80 today. 90% chance for rain tonight. Low temperature of 68 degrees. There's an 80% chance for rain tomorrow and 80 degrees. 40% chance for rain tomorrow night and 68 degrees. For the rest of the FarmFest 50 weekend, partly sunny, 20% chance for rain on Saturday and 82. Partly cloudy, 20% chance for rain Saturday night and 68. And partly sunny, 20% chance for rain on Sunday and 82. 85, the high yesterday, 72, the overnight low. And right now, 82 degrees is the temperature. 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
1: Good morning, everyone. Mostly sunny skies now and 82 degrees. It is time now for our look at local and regional news. Today is Thursday. It's May 28th, 2026. Farm Fest 50 is this week at the Wynn Sports Complex. Tonight is Country Night with Whiskey Halo and Mustache the Band beginning at 6 p.m. Tomorrow, R&B Soul Night. The performers are the Stax Music Academy and Color the Night. Rock Night is Saturday featuring Michael Garner, Century 2, and Aquanet. Gospel Day is Sunday at the Bill Thomas Tech Center. Farm Fest 50 features an antique car show, games, and vendor booths. A carnival will be held each night and all day Saturday. Farm Fest 50 t-shirts will be on sale. Parking is $5 per vehicle at the Wynn Sports Complex. Farm Fest began as Wynn's bicentennial celebration 50 years ago in 1976. It was called Fun Fest for several years before settling on Farm Fest. Sites for the festival have been in the downtown area of Wynn, Village Creek State Park, the KC Hall area, and the Wynn Industrial Park before settling in at the Wynn Sports Complex about 4 years ago. Farm Fest sponsored by the Cross County Chamber of Commerce. It's a couple of minutes after 10 a.m.
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1: When city officials met yesterday with members of the American Legion to discuss the potential of reviving the American Legion in Wynn. The Legion maintained a post in Wynn for many years. That facility later became home to the Wynn School District's New Start Academy. When Mayor Jennifer Hobbs met yesterday with both state and national leadership from the American Legion, including incoming National Commander Jay Bowden, National Executive Committee member Michael Westergren, Arkansas Department Commander Tony Gordon, Northeast Area Vice Commander Dustin Rowland, and Searcy Post Commander John Mercer, said he asked anyone who is interested in reviving the American Legion post locally to contact Meredith McKnight at mcknight@cityofwynn.gov or call 870-208-1118. The U.S. Drought Monitor is continuing to show that Arkansas is in some type of drought. The monitor reports that 63% of the state is in extreme drought and another 19% is in exceptional drought. Persistent warm and dry weather from last fall and continuing into this spring has resulted in the drought condition. The state needs rain even with the rainy week of the past week. That, according to weather experts, did not result in the amount of rain needed. They say the state still needs from 12 to 20 inches of rain in the next 2 months to get out of the drought conditions. Extreme Northeast Arkansas is included in the extreme drought conditions. Well, we have had a bit of a rainy spell, and Jenna Martin, the chair of the Cross County University of Arkansas Extension Service, says any rain is good but
4: the rain was good. If it had been a little bit slower and timed out, you know, spaced out a little bit more, it would have been more beneficial. So there's probably going to be some replant situations on some beans. It's looking like on the lower ends of the fields, and I've even seen rice fields where the water's still completely over the levees. So it's just a matter of drainage and getting that water off quick enough.
1: Martin says, ideally, a slower rain is best.
4: Like if we would have had even 2 or 3 inches spread out over a week, week and a half, you know, then so gentle rain, that would have been a lot better. So anything that comes in a down hard pour like we've had can be too much at once because the water just has nowhere to go. You know?
1: Martin says, this year's rainy season cannot compare to the big rains of April of last year.
4: It got pretty strong last year, even until that complete flood happened, so that was really close behind because last year the rains kept dragging out into June, and that was really abnormal for us. And so everyone seems to be further ahead this year. A lot of people got their rice in the ground, corn and beans at the same time, and rice was planted pretty early in the year. A lot of people are already done, even by the end of March. And so as far as the timeline goes for planting, we're pretty good. There's still going to be some people that are on the east side of the ridge that are still trying to plant. There's still a lot. That's going to be an issue over there especially, is just trying to get everything sprayed because, you know, all these ground rigs, they're not going to be able to get in there and get things sprayed with as wet as it is.
1: The Cross County Circuit Clerk's Office has issued a scam alert targeting residents and telling them that they may have an overdue tax lien. Letter asks the recipient to contact a special helpline in order to resolve that debt. However, the Cross County Circuit Clerk's Office says that this is a scam and residents should not give out any personal details, their banking, debit, or credit card information to anyone. Residents can inquire about whether they have a lien or judgment filed against them by contacting the Cross County Circuit Clerk's Office at 870-238-5720. Cross County Sheriff's Office recovered a stolen Caterpillar excavator yesterday in a parking area. Cross County Sheriff David West says the excavator was reported stolen from Jonesville about 2 weeks ago. It was located yesterday, hidden in a shop near Parkin. Sheriff West says deputies are still investigating the incident and have not made an arrest in the case. He says the owner of the shop where the excavator was located is currently behind bars in relation to a different incident. Anyone with information is asked to contact the Sheriff's Department at 870-238-5706. Wynn Police took a man into custody yesterday on a warrant stemming from a previous incident of stalking, aggravated assault, and violating a protection order. 41-year-old Chad Colquitt was booked into the Cross County Detention Center shortly before 7:30 p.m. yesterday on two counts of each of those charges. In another incident, 30-year-old Xavier Stringfellow was arrested by Wynn officers following a traffic stop Tuesday. During a search of the vehicle, officers reportedly found marijuana and two pills determined to be opiate and amphetamine, along with other items of drug paraphernalia. Stringfellow is being held in the Cross County Detention Center on possession of a controlled substance Schedule 1 or 2, excluding meth or cocaine, less than 2 grams, possession of a controlled substance Schedule 6, less than 4 grams, and possession of drug paraphernalia, along with failure to pay a fine.
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1: In obituaries, Ronald Harris Smith of Fairfield Bay died Friday, May 15th in Little Rock at the age of 73. He was born in Forest City. He served in the U.S. Air Force. He is survived by his wife, Mary Etta Smith of Fairfield Bay, his children, Elmer Trey Harris Smith III of Palmetto, Florida, Alicia Lewis of Las Vegas, Savannah Young of Brandon, Mississippi, Natalie Perry of Wynn, Carla Kennedy of Little Rock, Kelly Guatney of Hignon, Arkansas, and Stephen Gilmore of Jackson, Mississippi, his sister, Betty Smith McGruger of Marion, 18 grandchildren, 9 great-grandchildren. Visitation will be at Stephen's Funeral Home in Forest City from 1 to 2 today. Services will be at 2 today. Burial will be at the Forest Park Cemetery. 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Stephen's Funeral Home Forest City is in charge of arrangements. John Edgar Johnny Hooper of Corpus Christi, Texas, died back on December 16th at the age of 74. He was born in Wynn to Jack and Eleanor Hooper. He graduated from Wynn High School and later completed bachelor's and master's degree in liberal arts and education. He is survived by his daughters, Jessica Housel and Dana Russell, and 3 grandchildren, his sister, Patricia Hooper, and brother, Joel Hooper. He was preceded in death by brothers Eugene and Richard Hooper. Funeral Mass will be held at St. Peter's Catholic Church next Wednesday at 10 a.m. with burial at Cogwell Cemetery. Visitation will be from 9 to 10 next Wednesday at the church prior to the funeral mass. Memorials to the Legion of Mary Homebound Ministry, St. John the Baptist Catholic Church, 7522 in Everhart Road in Corpus Christi, 78413. Canodal Funeral Home of Wynn is in charge of arrangements.
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1: The City of Earl has informed residents that new water and sewer rates will take effect starting June 1st. The city says the adjustments are being made in accordance with Act 605 of 2021, which requires cities and municipalities to review and increase rates every 3 to 5 years to maintain and improve essential public services and infrastructure. The rate increases include residential water from $21.90 to $25.24, commercial water from $25.65 to $28.99, residential sewer from $22.95 to $26.95, commercial sewer from $22.95 to $29.42, boom truck fee from $6 to $14.70, and garbage truck fee 1509 to 2370. The kindergarten wing near the Wynn Primary School will be ready for occupancy well before the start of the 2026-27 school year. That is according to Wynn Superintendent of Schools, Dr. Kenneth Moore.
8: The outside of that building is about 95 to 96% done. It's looking really good. The interior, we're still looking late June, probably wrapping that up, and then, you know, mid-July being able to get a CO from Chief Ward. And so we get that, then we'll be moved in and ready to roll for the next school year.
1: With that, the Wynn School District will transition to a new alignment next year, with kindergartners attending at the new kindergarten wing, first to third grade at the primary school, fourth to sixth grade at the intermediate school, seventh to ninth grade at Wynn Junior High School, and 10th to 12th grade at the high school. Construction of the new high school is still expected to be finished by next spring. The Cross County Elementary School will be able to provide all students school supplies free of charge for the 2026-2027 school year. Superintendent Dr. Nathan Morse comments about that.
9: Our school supplies for the year K through 6, we're going to pay for those. Parents are not going to have to get school supplies. So they'll go to Walmart or the dollar store and see the list and go find. We're taking care of all that this year. So crayons, paper, pencils, rulers, all that kind of, all a kid needs to do coming back K through 6 next year is when they come back for the 26-27 school years, bring a backpack. And if they don't have a backpack, we'll get them one of those too.
1: Moore says a surplus in funds and moving other funds has allowed the district to do that. City of Cherry Valley will be hosting a community cleanup starting next week. Dumpsters will be available for Cherry Valley residents from Tuesday, June 2nd through Monday, June 8th, 8 a.m. to 4:30 p.m. each day or until full. Dumpsters will be located at the sewer ponds on Arkansas Highway 1. Residents will be required to show a picture ID with a Cherry Valley City address in order to use the dumpster. Following items are not allowed in those dumpsters: toxic or corrosive materials or liquids, tires, animal carcasses of any kind, asbestos, wet paint, gas bottles, refrigerators or freezers, TVs, fluorescent tubes, vehicle batteries, and household garbage. 17 after 10 a.m. sunshine, 83 is the temperature now.
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1: In some other news today, attorneys for Aaron Spencer, the Lono County candidate for sheriff charged with murder, has asked for the case to be thrown out once again. This time, the attorneys are arguing that Lono County deputies acted in bad faith and lost critical evidence. A motion for dismissal was filed in circuit court yesterday. If Special Circuit Court Judge Ralph Wilson won't dismiss the case, the filing asks him to permit special jury instructions addressing the missing SD card from a dash camera in the truck of Michael Forster. The man Spencer allegedly shot on October 8, 2024. Forster was a registered sex offender. Spencer apparently shot Forster for Forster's actions against Spencer's teenage daughter. Spencer's trial is set to begin on June 22nd. Wilson was appointed as the judge in the case upon the dismissal of Barbara Elmore 2 months ago. Spencer won the Lono County Sheriff's Republican primary in March, and he will face Brian Mitchell in the general election. The Arkansas Board of Corrections rejected a move to force board member Boyce Hamlet to recuse himself from any action concerning litigation and rescind previous votes he took part in. The issue against Hamlet arose after another board member pointed out that Lydia Hamlet, Boyce Hamlet's wife, works as a senior assistant attorney general. In fact, Lee Watson said neither Hamlet nor his wife had disclosed. Watson sought to have Hamlet recused from any votes, especially those concerning the Board of Corrections and a proposed new prison in West Arkansas. Lydia Hamlet has not entered an appearance in any cases involving the Department of Corrections. The vote was 4-3 to reject the motion made by Watson yesterday. Arkansas has submitted plans to the U.S. Department of Education to loosen federal requirements that state education officials say are hindering student success. The state is seeking three waivers from certain requirements in federal education law to implement what Arkansas officials call a unified education plan. Federal officials have 120 days to review the three waivers submitted yesterday. Specifically, the department is seeking a waiver on one that would bypass certain federal funding and assessment requirements, one that would give districts more flexibility in using federal education funds, and one that would enhance accountability measures and better hone in on school improvement efforts. Tomorrow is early out day for the Wind School District as the 2025-2026 school year comes to an end. The Cross County school year ended last Friday. 21 after 10 a.m.
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1: Let's turn to some sports news now. A Wynn girl will be competing in the barrel races during the National College Rodeo Finals in Casper, Wyoming next month. Jenna Orman won that ride by winning the Ozark Regional title while competing for Central Methodist University. The college rodeo finals will be held from June 13th to June 21st in Casper. It marks the first time Central Methodist has been represented in Casper. One team member qualified in 2020, but that event was canceled due to COVID. Orman is the daughter of Josh and Ronnie Orman of Wynn. Central Methodist University is located in Fayette, Missouri, which is located just northwest of Columbia, Missouri. The Arkansas Razorbacks open play in the Lawrence, Kansas Regional tomorrow against the Missouri State Bears. Arkansas and Missouri State split games in Springfield, Missouri this season and are a common opponent during the regular season. Arkansas head coach Dave Van Horn.
16: I think it's like almost intense but friendly at the same time, like respectful, like we respect them. and I feel like they probably respect us. But I have a lot of respect for that program. I always have. Coach Gutton, his staff, they're always good.
1: The Hogs and the Bears will play at 5 p.m. tomorrow at Hogland Ballpark on the University of Kansas campus in Lawrence, Kansas. Arkansas's 39-20 on the season. Missouri State's 39-19. Kansas is the top-seeded team in the regional. Jayhawks are 42-16 on the season. Arkansas is seeded second. Missouri State is seeded third. Northeastern is seeded fourth with a record of 38-20. Northeastern and Kansas will play at noon tomorrow. The Arkansas softball Lady Backs will play in their first ever game in the Women's College World Series tonight in Oklahoma City, and they'll be taking on Nebraska. Well, with the spring sports seasons now complete, the Arkansas Activities Association has released its all-state selections for baseball, softball, soccer, and track for the 2025-2026 season. When Yellow Jackets and Cross County Thunderbirds are both represented on those lists. For Wynn, Evan McConnell, Maddox Wingo, and Braylon Passmore were recognized as the 4A All-State in baseball. Savannah Brown, Mary Ashton Gilbreth, and Katie Hodges were named softball All-State. And Katie Bradshaw was recognized as 4A All-State in girls soccer. Cross County's Aiden Kraft and Kyle Searcy were recognized as 2A All-State in baseball, with Braylee Cook an All-State selection in softball. Other area students named All-State included Harrisburg's Peyton Self, Eli Blagg of EPC, McCroy's Caden Ayers and Keaton Massanelli, Mark Tree's P.J. Powell and Andrew Nalton, and Brody Parker of Class 2A State Champion Palestine Wheatley in baseball, and EPC's Riley Ashcraft, Riley Barnes, and Kaylee Henderson, Silver Pool, and Morgan Stuckey of McCroy, Jonna Jackson and Alicia McGuire, Mark Tree, and Presley Reeves of Palestine Wheatley in softball. Mark Tree had 10 athletes named All-State in track, with other selections from Earl, Forest City, and Truman. Randy Coleman has gained another assistant coach prior to making his Wynn coaching debut with tonight's spring game. The Wynn school board hired Odell Brown as an assistant coach in football.

0: p.m. tonight at Yellow Jacket Stadium. Admission is free. Billy Richmond III will return for his junior season at the University of Arkansas. Richmond made that announcement yesterday. Richmond tested the NBA, tested the draft waters of the NBA. Deadline to withdraw was at 11 last night. Richmond was on the SEC all-defensive team as a sophomore last season. He averaged 11.2 points, 4.3 rebounds, and 1.1 steal a game. Malik Thomas has announced this morning that he will remain in the draft and not return to college basketball. Thomas is projected to be a late first-round pick if he remains in the draft. Fellow freshman Darius Acuff Jr., who was the SEC Player and Freshman of the Year, remained in the draft and is projected to be a lottery pick. The draft is June 23rd and June 24th at the Barclays Center in Brooklyn, New York. Turning now to the weather, more of the same is in store for today. The same messy surface pattern will evolve across the southeastern part of the country, giving way to showers and thunderstorms developing along a quasi-stationary boundary during peak heating. Again, there is little or no shear available to support any upscale growth. These will remain mainly single-celled showers and thunderstorms reminiscent of summertime convection. As such, locally heavy rainfall and individual storms is going to be a factor through the weekend. With the isolated nature of this convection, most areas will not see any rain, but the ones that do could see an inch or so of rain in a given afternoon. This same wet pattern will be in place through at least the end of the weekend, with daily scattered showers and thunderstorms peaking in the afternoon hours. Pattern finally starts to shift next week. One model has says, and a large omega block is forecast to emerge over the Four Corners after a few days of shifting around, and that will keep the eastern troughing centered right over the mid-south, allowing us to stay in the cooler pattern. Little or no moisture evection from the plains will also help curb humidity values to pleasant thresholds for early summer. However, residential moisture from the preceding air mass will take a while to disperse. Those sporadic pop-ups are still in the forecast through at least next Wednesday, but then things finally start to dry out completely by midweek next week as the upper level pattern becomes more proficient. Today, there is a 90% chance for those type of thunder showers, or 70% chance, and a temperature of 82 today, 90% chance for some rain tonight. Night's lows should be in the upper 60s. For tomorrow, 80% chance for rain, high temperature tomorrow around 80 degrees. For the rest of the Farm Fest weekend forecast, 40% chance for rain on Friday night and 68. There's a 20% chance for rain on Saturday and Saturday night and on Sunday. 85 the high yesterday, 72 the overnight low, sunshine now, and 83 degrees.
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2: Here are today's church announcements. Bethel AME Church will hold its Men's and Women's Day celebration Sunday. It starts at 3. The theme is Seasons of Men and Women, Paving the Way for Future Men and Women. Speakers will be Kenesha Scott and Justin Slaughter. His story will perform at the New Hope Baptist Church. That's coming up Saturday starting at 5. A meal will be served after the concert. New Hope Baptist Church.

0: located at 644 CR 724. St. Peter's Catholic Church will host the Farm Fest Spaghetti Dinner. That's coming up tonight. It'll be at the St. Peter's Catholic Hall. It'll be held from 5 p.m. to 7. The cost is $15 per person. Dine in or carry out. Rock the Pew Sunday is this Sunday at the Jesus Lives International Ministries in Wynn. Services begin at 2:30. The speakers will be Pastors Shane and Candy Morris of Wheatley Baptist Church. Church is located at Fitzhugh Circle in Wynn. Wynn Baptist Church will hold a fish fry fundraiser for the Brazil mission team Sunday. 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
2: Hi, everyone. Our Thursday forecast is definitely going to be wet. We've got cloudy skies, occasional showers, and a few thunderstorms for the afternoon. Highs today will be close to 80 degrees. We will have more wet weather tonight and into Friday. Friday's going to be cloudy, pretty soggy, with a high of 79. But by Saturday, we should see at least a little bit of hit and miss sunshine, only a 40% chance of a shower or storm, and a high of 83. From the Arkansas Now Weather Center, I'm meteorologist Laura Huckabee.

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1: Wheat prices down slightly, other crops up. Good morning, I'm Scotty Woodson on the EAB Ag Network with your EAB Midday Market Report. July corn at 453 and a half up one, with September corn at 461 and three quarters up two. July soybeans 1191 and a quarter up six, with August soybeans at 1192 up seven and a quarter. July wheat at 622 down a half, with September wheat at 634 and three quarters down one. July cotton at 76.55 up 39. December cotton at 79.24 up 58. July rice at 1290 up nine and a half, with September rice at 1325 and a half up seven and a half. Moving on to livestock now, June live cattle 251.02 and a half down 40. August live cattle 242.70 up 20. August feeder cattle 355.27 and a half up 65. September feeder cattle 352.65 up 85. June lane hogs at 96.62 and a half down 97 and a half. With July hogs at 101.30 down 82 and a half. That's your EAB Midday Market Report, and I'm Scotty Woodson. Have a great day.
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7: Hi, everyone. Our Thursday forecast is definitely going to be wet. We've got cloudy skies, occasional showers, and a few thunderstorms for the afternoon. Highs today will be close to 80 degrees. We will have more wet weather tonight and into Friday. Friday's going to be cloudy, pretty soggy, with a high of 79. But by Saturday, we should see at least a little bit of hit and miss sunshine, only a 40% chance of a shower or storm, and a high of 83. From the Arkansas Now Weather Center, I'm meteorologist Laura Huckabee.

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1: Iran is being accused of violating its ceasefire with the U.S. with an attack on Kuwait. In a post on X, U.S. Central Command said Iran launched a ballistic missile toward Kuwait late last night. CENTCOM added that it happened hours after Iranian forces launched 5 one-way attack drones that posed a clear threat in and near the Strait of Hormuz. Matt Bradley reports this morning from Tel Aviv.
2: What we're seeing now is Iran trying to actually take more power in the Strait of Hormuz than they had as a result of this fight. And we're also seeing that there's major complications in terms of what the Iranians feel they're entitled to. They say lifting of U.S. sanctions and some relief money, basically reparations for the damage that they endured at the hands of American and Israeli airstrikes.
1: Those items are thought to be non-starters with the U.S. President Trump is being allowed to move forward for now with an executive order that places limits on mail-in voting. It calls for a list of confirmed U.S. citizens eligible to vote in each state and requires the U.S. Postal Service to only deliver ballots to voters on each state's approved mail-in ballot list. Today, a federal judge rejected Democrats' request for an injunction because the executive order had not yet been implemented. In another sign of the chilly relationship with the U.S. and Canada, America's neighbor to the north is snubbing American-made technology. Rory O'Neill reports.
3: Canada will buy its new military early warning planes from Sweden's Saab Technologies, not Boeing. Prime Minister Mark Carney told a defense conference in Ottawa that Saab's Global Eye jets, quote, will be a key resource for the Canadian Armed Forces to detect and deter threats across the Arctic. Back in March, Carney vowed that Canada would no longer rely on the U.S. for protecting the vast Arctic territory.
1: I'm Michael Kastner. Secretary of State Marco Rubio says Cuba is in a lot of trouble. He discussed the situation in Cuba during President Trump's cabinet meeting at the White House on Wednesday.
4: Unfortunately for them, it's run by a bunch of incompetent communists. And being communist is bad. Being an incompetent communist is like the worst.
1: Rubio said it's a national security issue to have a failed state just 90 miles from U.S. shores. He went on to say the U.S. will be working on it and that hopefully there will be a good outcome for Cuba. Trump has previously said he wants to provide Cuba with humanitarian aid and open the country up for Cuban Americans to go back to help. The former live-in personal assistant to the late actor Matthew Perry is heading to federal prison. Daniel Martindale with more.
5: 61-year-old Kenneth Iwamasa has been sentenced to 3 years and 5 months behind bars for his role in Perry's ketamine overdose death in October of 2023. Iwamasa injected Perry with multiple doses of the drug before his death. In August of 2024, Iwamasa pleaded guilty to one count of conspiracy to distribute ketamine causing death. He will also serve 2 years of supervised release and must pay a $10,000 fine. Iwamasa is the final of five defendants indicted in the case to be sentenced. I'm Daniel Martindale.
1: The attorneys general of New York and New Jersey are investigating FIFA World Cup ticket sales. Natalie Migliori reports.
6: The attorneys general say recent reports indicate fans may have been misled about the locations of the seats they bought for World Cup matches at MetLife Stadium. They allege FIFA's public statements and ticket releases are contributing to the soaring ticket prices. That's why they've subpoenaed FIFA to gather information on its ticketing practices. It all comes as New York City offers a lottery system for discounted tickets to the matches, while New Jersey officials call for their residents to get the same opportunity.
1: I'm Michael Kastner.
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8: Here's this hour's headlines from the Arkansas Now newsroom. A Judsonia man died Monday after an officer-involved shooting near Pinnacle Mountain State Park. Arkansas State Police say that State Park Rangers responded after first responders found 31-year-old Matthew Garrett holding a machete near an injured man. They reportedly shot him when he advanced toward them with the weapon. The injured man was taken to a hospital with non-life-threatening injuries. That shooting remains under investigation. Well, the Janet Huckabee Arkansas River Valley Nature Center in Fort Smith celebrated its 1 millionth visitor on May 22nd. This comes 20 years after the center opened in 2006. And a Faulkner County resident recently won his second lottery prize this month. Gregory Knight took home the wins on two different lottery games. Johnny Story in the Arkansas Now newsroom.
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12: Hi, everyone. Our Thursday forecast is definitely going to be wet. We've got cloudy skies, occasional showers, and a few thunderstorms for the afternoon. Highs today will be close to 80 degrees. We will have more wet weather tonight and into Friday. Friday's going to be cloudy, pretty soggy, with a high of 79. But by Saturday, we should see at least a little bit of hit and miss sunshine, only a 40% chance of a shower or storm, and a high of 83. From the Arkansas Now Weather Center, I'm meteorologist Laura Huckabee.

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3: Hi, everyone. Our Thursday forecast is definitely going to be wet. We've got cloudy skies, occasional showers, and a few thunderstorms for the afternoon. Highs today will be close to 80 degrees. We will have more wet weather tonight and into Friday. Friday's going to be cloudy, pretty soggy, with a high of 79. But by Saturday, we should see at least a little bit of hit and miss sunshine, only a 40% chance of a shower or storm, and a high of 83. From the Arkansas Now Weather Center, I'm meteorologist Laura Huckabee.

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There's somebody home, still up waiting. 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
4: Hi, everyone. Our Thursday forecast is definitely going to be wet. We've got cloudy skies, occasional showers, and a few thunderstorms for the afternoon. Highs today will be close to 80 degrees. We will have more wet weather tonight and into Friday. Friday's going to be cloudy, pretty soggy, with a high of 79. But by Saturday, we should see at least a little bit of hit and miss sunshine, only a 40% chance of a shower or storm, and a high of 83. From the Arkansas Now Weather Center, I'm meteorologist Laura Huckabee.

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1: The U.S. and Iran have reportedly reached a deal to extend the ceasefire pending President Trump's final approval. Axios reports the two countries have reached an agreement on a 60-day memorandum of understanding. It would lead to more intense negotiations on Iran's nuclear program. This would represent a significant development after talks appeared to stall and the two countries recently launched new strikes. Earlier today, U.S. Central Command accused Iran of violating the ceasefire with an attack on Kuwait. No survivors are expected to be found after a chemical tank imploded at a paper mill in Longview, Washington, Tuesday. Two people have been confirmed dead, nine are missing, and are presumed dead. Governor Bob Ferguson said the tank implosion at Nippon Dyno Wave is the deadliest industrial accident in the state's modern history. Another index on inflation shows a big jump in prices. Daria Albinger has details.
2: It's the inflation report that the Federal Reserve, not to mention its new chair, Kevin Warsh, prefer, and it shows a big jump in prices. The Commerce Department says the Personal Consumption Expenditures Index, or PCE, shows prices rose last month at an annual rate of 3.8%, up from 3.5% in March and 2.8% in February. It's the biggest jump in nearly 3 years. The increase was driven in part by rising energy prices as the war in Iran continues.
1: Millions across the southeast are set to get slammed by rounds of rain today. A level 1 out of 4 flash flood threat is in place for a corridor stretching from eastern Kansas to parts of the Gulf Coast to the Atlantic coasts. The threat is expected to continue tomorrow. This surge of precipitation comes just days before the start of the Atlantic hurricane season. Nicolas Cage said he legally changed his name last year to Nicolas Cage. Born Nicholas Kim Coppola, Cage is the nephew of famous filmmaker Francis Ford Coppola. Years ago, he chose Cage as his last name to avoid claims of nepotism, a name he says was inspired by the Marvel superhero Luke Cage and composer John Cage. I'm Chris Caraggio. The former live-in personal assistant to late actor Matthew Perry is heading to federal prison. This week, 61-year-old Kenneth Iwasuma was sentenced to 3 years and 5 months behind bars for his role in Perry's ketamine overdose death in October of 2023. Iwasuma injected Perry with multiple doses of the drug before his death in August of 2024. Iwasuma pleaded guilty to one count of conspiracy to distribute ketamine causing death. More Americans than expected found themselves filing first-time requests for unemployment benefits last week. The Labor Department says it received 215,000 initial filings in the week ending May 23rd. That's about 5,000 more than the previous week's revised total. Most analysts had been expecting today's number to come in right around 213,000. In another sign of the chilly relationship with the U.S. and Canada, America's neighbor to the north is snubbing American-made technology, Rory O'Neill reports.
3: Canada will buy its new military early warning planes from Sweden's Saab Technologies, not Boeing. Prime Minister Mark Carney told a defense conference in Ottawa that Saab's Global Eye jets, quote, will be a key resource for the Canadian Armed Forces to detect and deter threats across the Arctic. Back in March, Carney vowed that Canada would no longer rely on the U.S. for protecting the vast Arctic territory.
1: The World Health Organization is calling for a ceasefire in the Democratic Republic of the Congo to put health officials in a better position to work on the Ebola outbreak. The organization head said it's hard to isolate the sick while bombs are falling. Meantime, the New York Times is reporting that Americans exposed to Ebola in Central Africa will now be treated and observed at a health facility in Kenya. In previous Ebola outbreaks, they were brought back to the U.S. Stock trading app Robinhood is allowing AI agents on its platform, letting customers use AI to trade and spend for them. The company said that it's introducing agentic trading and the agentic credit card. This lets customers connect their AI agents directly to Robinhood rather than using unofficial workarounds. I'm Chris Caraggio.
4: It is time now for our look at local and regional news. Today is Thursday. It's May 28th, 2026. FarmFest 50 is this week at the Wynn Sports Complex. Tonight is Country Night with Whiskey Halo and Mustache the Band beginning at 6 p.m. Tomorrow, R&B Soul Night. The performers are the Stax Music Academy and Color the Night. Rock Night is Saturday featuring Michael Garner, Century 2, and Aquanet. Gospel Day is Sunday at the Bill Thomas Tech Center. FarmFest 50 features an antique car show, games, and vendor booths. A carnival will be held each night and all day Saturday. FarmFest 50 t-shirts will be on sale. Parking is $5 per vehicle at the Wynn Sports Complex. FarmFest began as Wynn's Bicentennial Celebration 50 years ago in 1976. It was called Fun Fest for several years before settling on Farm Fest. Sites for the festival have been in the downtown area of Wynn, Village Creek State Park, the KC Hall area, and the Wynn Industrial Park before settling in at the Wynn Sports Complex about 4 years ago. Farm Fest sponsored by the Cross County Chamber of Commerce. Wynn City officials met yesterday with members of the American Legion to discuss the potential of reviving the American Legion in Wynn. The Legion maintained a post in Wynn for many years. That facility later became home to the Wynn School District's new START Academy. When Mayor Jennifer Hobbs met yesterday with both state and national leadership from the American Legion, including incoming National Commander Jay Bowden, National Executive Committee member Michael Westergren, Arkansas Department Commander Tony Gordon, Northeast Area Vice Commander Dustin Rowland, and Searcy Post Commander John Mercer, said he asked anyone who is interested in reviving the American Legion post locally to contact Meredith McKnight at mcknight@cityofwynn.gov or call 870-208-1118. The U.S. Drought Monitor is continuing to show that Arkansas is in some type of drought. The monitor reports that 63% of the state is in extreme drought, and another 19% is in exceptional drought. Persistent warm and dry weather from last fall and continuing into this spring has resulted in the drought condition. The state needs rain, even with the rainy week of the past week. That, according to weather experts, did not result in the amount of rain needed. They say the state still needs from 12 to 20 inches of rain the next 2 months to get out of the drought conditions. Extreme northeast Arkansas is included in the extreme drought conditions. Well, we have had a bit of a rainy spell, and Jenna Martin, the chair of the Cross County University of Arkansas Extension Service, says any rain is good. But
5: the rain was good if it had been a little bit slower and timed out, you know, spaced out a little bit more, would have been more beneficial. So there's probably going to be some replant situations on some beans. It's looking like on the lower ends of the fields. And I've even seen rice fields where the water's still completely over the levees. So it's just a matter of drainage and getting that water off quick enough.
4: Martin says, ideally, a slower rain is best.
5: Like if we would have had even 2 or 3 inches spread out over a week, week and a half, you know, then so gentle rain, that would have been a lot better. So anything that comes in a down hard pour like we've had can be too much at once because the water just has nowhere to go. Yeah.
4: Martin says this year's rainy season cannot compare to the big rains of April of last year.
5: It started off pretty strong last year, even until that complete flood happened, so that was really close behind because last year the rains kept dragging out into June, and that was really abnormal for us. And so everyone seems to be further ahead this year. A lot of people got their rice in the ground, corn and beans at the same time, and rice was planted pretty early in the year. A lot of people are already done, even by the end of March. And so as far as the timeline goes for planting, we're pretty good. There's still going to be some people that are on the east side of the ridge that are still trying to plant. There's still a lot. That's going to be an issue over there especially, is just trying to get everything sprayed because, you know, all these ground roots, they're not going to be able to get in there and get things sprayed with as wet as it is.
4: The Cross County Circuit Clerk's Office has issued a scam alert targeting residents and telling them that they may have an overdue tax lien. Letter asks the recipient to contact a special helpline in order to resolve that debt. However, the Cross County Circuit Clerk's Office says that this is a scam and residents should not give out any personal details, their banking, debit, or credit card information to anyone. Residents can inquire about whether they have a lien or judgment filed against them by contacting the Cross County Circuit Clerk's Office at 870-238-5720. Cross County Sheriff's Office recovered a stolen Caterpillar excavator yesterday in a parking area. Cross County Sheriff David West says the excavator was reported stolen from Jonesville about 2 weeks ago. It was located yesterday, hidden in a shop near Parkin. Sheriff West says deputies are still investigating the incident and have not made an arrest in the case. He says the owner of the shop where the excavator was located is currently behind bars in relation to a different incident. Anyone with information is asked to contact the Sheriff's Department at 870-238-5706. When police took a man into custody yesterday on a warrant stemming from a previous incident of stalking, aggravated assault, and violating a protection order, 41-year-old Chad Colquitt was booked into the Cross County Detention Center shortly before 7:30 p.m. yesterday on two counts of each of those charges. In another incident, 30-year-old Xavier Stringfellow was arrested by WIN officers following a traffic stop Tuesday. During a search of the vehicle, officers reportedly found marijuana and two pills determined to be opiate and amphetamine, along with other items of drug paraphernalia. Stringfellow is being held in the Cross County Detention Center on possession of a controlled substance Schedule 1 or 2, excluding meth or cocaine, less than 2 grams. Possession of a controlled substance Schedule 6, less than 4 grams, and possession of drug paraphernalia along with failure to pay a fine.
6: 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I used to think, oh, give me a break, Dad. This isn't economic news. Everybody knows that. Well, with every year that goes by, Dad's advice makes more sense. It seems that he's getting smarter as I get older.
7: Common sense. 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It just makes sense.
4: The City of Earl has informed residents that new water and sewer rates will take effect starting June 1st. The city says the adjustments are being made in accordance with Act 605 of 2021, which requires cities and municipalities to review and increase rates every 3 to 5 years to maintain and improve essential public services and infrastructure. The rate increases include residential water from $21.90 to $25.24, commercial water from $25.65 to $28.99, residential sewer from $22.95 to $26.95, commercial sewer from $22.95 to $29.42, boom truck fee from $6 to $14.70, and garbage truck fee $15.09 to $23.70. The kindergarten wing near the WIN Primary School will be ready for occupancy well before the start of the 2026-27 school year. That is according to WIN Superintendent of Schools, Dr. Kenneth Moore.
8: The outside of that building is about 95% to 96% done. It's looking really good. The interior, we're still looking late June, probably wrapping that up, and then, you know, mid-July being able to get a CO from Chief Ward. And so we get that, then we'll be moved in and ready to roll for the next school year.
4: With that, the WIN School District will transition to a new alignment next year, with kindergartners attending at the new kindergarten wing, first to third grade at the primary school, fourth to sixth grade at the intermediate school, seventh to ninth grade at WIN Junior High School, and 10th to 12th grade at the high school. Construction of the new high school is still expected to be finished by next spring. The Cross County Elementary School will be able to provide all students school supplies free of charge for the 2026-2027 school year. Superintendent Dr. Nathan Morse comments about that.
9: Our school supplies for the year K through 6, we're going to pay for those. Parents are not going to have to get school supplies. So they'll go to Walmart or the dollar store and see the list and go find. We're taking care of all that this year. So crayons, paper, pencils, rulers, all that kind of, all a kid needs to do coming back K through 6 next year is when they come back for the 26-27 school years, bring a backpack. And if they don't have a backpack, we'll get them one of those too.
4: Moore says a surplus in funds and moving other funds has allowed the district to do that. City of Cherry Valley will be hosting a community cleanup starting next week. Dumpsters will be available for Cherry Valley residents from Tuesday, June 2nd through Monday, June 8th 8 a.m. to 4:30 p.m. each day or until full. Dumpsters will be located at the sewer ponds on Arkansas Highway 1. Residents will be required to show a picture ID with a Cherry Valley City address in order to use the dumpster. Following items are not allowed in those dumpsters. Toxic or corrosive materials are liquids, tires, animal carcasses of any kind, asbestos, wet paint, gas bottles, refrigerators or freezers, TVs, fluorescent tubes, vehicle batteries, and household garbage.
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4: In some other news today, attorneys for Aaron Spencer, the Lono County candidate for sheriff charged with murder, has asked for the case to be thrown out once again. This time, the attorneys are arguing that Lono County deputies acted in bad faith and lost critical evidence. A motion for dismissal was filed in circuit court yesterday. If Special Circuit Court Judge Ralph Wilson won't dismiss the case, the filing asks him to permit special jury instructions addressing the missing SD card from a dash camera in the truck of Michael Foister, the man Spencer allegedly shot on October 8, 2024. Foister was a registered sex offender. Spencer apparently shot Foister for Foister's actions against Spencer's teenage daughter. Spencer's trial is set to begin on June 22nd. Wilson was appointed as the judge in the case upon the dismissal of Barbara Elmore 2 months ago. Spencer won the Lono County Sheriff's Republican primary in March, and he will face Brian Mitchell in the general election. The Arkansas Board of Corrections rejected a move to force board member Boyce Hamlet to recuse himself from any action concerning litigation and rescind previous votes he took part in. The issue against Hamlet arose after another board member pointed out that Lydia Hamlet, Boyce Hamlet's wife, works as a senior assistant attorney general. In fact, Lee Watson said neither Hamlet nor his wife had disclosed. Watson sought to have Hamlet recused from any votes, especially those concerning the Board of Corrections and a proposed new prison in West Arkansas. Lydia Hamlet has not entered an appearance in any cases involving the Department of Corrections. The vote was 4-3 to reject the motion made by Watson yesterday. Arkansas has submitted plans to the U.S. Department of Education to loosen federal requirements that state education officials say are hindering student success. The state is seeking 3 waivers from certain requirements in federal education law to implement what Arkansas officials call a unified education plan. Federal officials have 120 days to review the 3 waivers submitted yesterday. Specifically, the department is seeking a waiver on one that would bypass certain federal funding and assessment requirements, one that would give districts more flexibility in using federal education funds, and one that would enhance accountability measures and better hone in on school improvement efforts. Tomorrow is early out day for the Wynn School District as the 2025-2026 school year comes to an end. The Cross County school year ended last Friday.
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4: In obituaries, Ronald Harris Smith of Fairfield Bay died Friday, May 15th in Little Rock at the age of 73. He was born in Forest City. He served in the U.S. Air Force. He is survived by his wife, Mary Etta Smith of Fairfield Bay, his children, Elmer Trey Harris Smith III of Palmetto, Florida, Alicia Lewis of Las Vegas, Savannah Young of Brandon, Mississippi, Natalie Perry of Wynn, Carla Kennedy of Little Rock, Kelly Guatney of Hignon, Arkansas, and Stephen Gilmore of Jackson, Mississippi, his sister Betty Smith McGruger of Marion, 18 grandchildren, 9 great-grandchildren. Visitation will be at Stephen Spinner Home in Forest City from 1 to 2 today. Services will be at 2 today. Burial will be at the Forest Park Cemetery. 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Stephen's Funeral Home of Forest City is in charge of arrangements. John Edgar Johnny Hooper of Corpus Christi, Texas, died back on December 16th at the age of 74. He was born in Wynn to Jack and Eleanor Hooper. He graduated from Wynn High School and later completed bachelor's and master's degree in liberal arts and education. He is survived by his daughters, Jessica Housel and Dana Russell, and 3 grandchildren, his sister, Patricia Hooper, and brother, Joel Hooper. He was preceded in death by brothers Eugene and Richard Hooper. Funeral Mass will be held at St. Peter's Catholic Church next Wednesday at 10 a.m. with burial at Cogwell Cemetery. Visitation will be from 9 to 10 next Wednesday at the church prior to the funeral mass. Memorials to the Legion of Mary Homebound Ministry, St. John the Baptist Catholic Church, 7522 in Everhart Road in Corpus Christi, 78413. Canodal Funeral Home of Wynn is in charge of arrangements.
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4: Let's turn to some sports news now. A Wynn girl will be competing in the barrel races during the National College Rodeo Finals in Casper, Wyoming next month. Jenna Orman won that ride by winning the Ozark Regional title while competing for Central Methodist University. The College Rodeo Finals will be held from June 13th to June 21st in Casper. It marks the first time Central Methodist has been represented in Casper. One team member qualified in 2020, but that event was canceled due to COVID. Orman is the daughter of Josh and Ronnie Orman of Wynn. Central Methodist University is located in Fayette, Missouri, which is located just northwest of Columbia, Missouri. The Arkansas Razorbacks open play in the Lawrence, Kansas Regional tomorrow against the Missouri State Bears. Arkansas and Missouri State split games in Springfield, Missouri this season and are a common opponent during the regular season. Arkansas head coach Dave Van Horn.
13: I think it's like almost intense but friendly at the same time, like respectful, like we respect them. And I feel like they probably respect us. But I have a lot of respect for that program. I always have. Coach Gutton, his staff, they're always good.
4: The Hogs and the Bears will play at 5 p.m. tomorrow at Hoglin Ballpark on the University of Kansas campus in Lawrence, Kansas. Arkansas is 39-20 on the season. Missouri State's 39-19. Kansas is the top-seeded team in the regional. Jayhawks are 42-16 on the season. Arkansas is seeded second. Missouri State is seeded third. Northeastern is seeded fourth with a record of 38-20. Northeastern and Kansas will play at noon tomorrow. The Arkansas softball Lady Backs will play in their first ever game in the Women's College World Series tonight in Oklahoma City, and they'll be taking on Nebraska. Well, with the spring sports seasons now complete, the Arkansas Activities Association has released its all-state selections for baseball, softball,

0: selection in softball. Other area students named All-State included Harrisburg's Peyton Self, Eli Blagg of EPC, McCroy's Caden Ayers and Keaton Massanelli, Mark Tree's P.J. Powell and Andrew Nalton, and Brody Parker of Class 2A state champion Palestine Wheatley in baseball, and EPC's Riley Ashcraft, Riley Barnes, and Kaylee Henderson, Silver Pool, and Morgan Stuckey of McCroy, Jonna Jackson and Alicia McGuire, Mark Tree, and Presley Reeves of Palestine Wheatley in softball. Mark Tree had 10 athletes named All-State in track, with other selections from Earl, Forest City, and Truman. Randy Coleman has gained another assistant coach prior to making his win coaching debut with tonight's spring game. The Wynn School Board hired Odell Brown as an assistant coach in football and track during a special called meeting last night. Brown will also be an ALE teacher. He is a native of West Memphis and was currently the offensive coordinator and associate head coach of Class 2A Earl Bulldogs. Brown has over a dozen years of coaching experience and played football for the Arkansas Razorbacks and in the Arena Football League. Wynn School Board also hired Cage Watson as an assistant ninth grade boys basketball coach, assistant baseball coach, and PE teacher during last night's meeting. The spring game begins at 5:30 p.m. tonight at Yellow Jacket Stadium. Admission is free. Billy Richmond III will return for his junior season at the University of Arkansas. Richmond made that announcement yesterday. Richmond tested the draft waters of the NBA. Deadline to withdraw was at 11 last night. Richmond was on the SEC all-defensive team as a sophomore last season. He averaged 11.2 points, 4.3 rebounds, and 1.1 steal a game. Malik Thomas has announced this morning that he will remain in the draft and not return to college basketball. Thomas is projected to be a late first-round pick if he remains in the draft. Fellow freshman Darius Acuff Jr., who was the SEC Player and Freshman of the Year, remained in the draft and is projected to be a lottery pick. The draft is June 23rd and June 24th at the Barclays Center in Brooklyn, New York. Our weather forecast calls for cloudy and 82 degrees, 70% chance for rain today, 90% chance for some rain tonight, low temperature of 68 degrees for tomorrow, 80% chance for some rain, and a high temperature around 80 degrees. There's rain chances for tomorrow night, Saturday night, and Sunday.
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3: 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July corn 456 and 3 quarters up 4 and a quarter, with September corn 465 and 3 quarters up 6. July soybeans at 1195 up 9 and 3 quarters, with August soybeans 1196 and a quarter up 11 and a half. July wheat at 624 and 3 quarters up 2 and a quarter, with September wheat at 637 and 3 quarters up 2. July cotton at 76.73 up 57. December cotton at 79.46 up 80. July rice at 1292 up 11 and a half, with September rice 1329 up 11. Moving on to livestock now. June live cattle 250.55 down 87 and a half. August live cattle 242.27 and a half down 22 and a half. August feeder cattle 354.52 and a half down 10. September feeder cattle 351.70 also

0: 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With July Hogs at 102.02.5, down 10. 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
7: Good afternoon, everybody. Welcome to Tradio. Already Thursday. Almost TGIF, I guess some would call it that, folks. But either way, in the here and now, welcome to Tradio, Buy, Sell, or Trade, Lost and Found, things of that nature, 870-238-5996. I'm going to give you the forecast in just a moment, but just making sure we aren't in the... Look at that English, folks. We aren't under any current watches or warnings. We had a lot of people think we're having parties in here when the strobe light starts going off in the AM studio. That just gives us indication. We do have flash flood warning south of the state. Luckily not for us, but around Little Rock. In fact, east central Searcy County and southwestern Stone County. And it's only until 3 p.m., 3:15 p.m. to be exact. But again, that's southern part of the state. Let's go ahead now and jump right into this forecast because we don't want to burden Farm Fest with any more rainouts, folks. And definitely it is started today. Yesterday, apparently, last night, we had the cornhole tournament at the Tech Center. Today, you got the carnival, the rides, the food, all that good stuff, folks. Right here, right down the corner at the Wind Sports Complex. Let's go ahead and look at this forecast from earlier this morning, folks. As predicted, chance of showers and thunderstorms are likely, highs in the lower 80s. The winds are good, only light and variable winds. They will start turning east later this afternoon. Overall chance of rain for this afternoon is 70%. Now looking forward to tonight, folks. We got a chance of thunderstorms, showers, lows in the upper 60s, east winds around 5 miles per hour, 50% chance of rain for tonight. Now we're looking to that sure enough TGIF forecast, folks. Friday looks to be, looks to be, folks. Friday, slight chance of showers, thunderstorms, morning and afternoon. Highs are going to be around 80 degrees and a 80% chance of rain. Friday night, more of the same, partly cloudy, but there still is that lingering chance of showers and thunderstorms. Mainly cloudy with a slight chance of showers after midnight, always a good. So before midnight, we got those thunderstorm chances. After midnight Friday, set sails for those Sunday morning cartoons, folks. But I'll go ahead and I'll stop at a Saturday. But just in case you're worried, sorry, folks, trying to get too excited saying this. Friday night, 40% chance of rainfall. We're going to pump the brakes on Saturday, but as it is, folks, partly sunny, slight chance of showers and thunderstorms. Saturday afternoon, morning looks clear. Temperatures, highs in the lower 80s, and the chance of rain Saturday drops to 20%. Let's go ahead and take a break, and I'll come back with some more updates off the National Weather Service site. 870-238-5996.
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7: All right. That's to quote Matthew McConaughey, folks. Bet, welcome back to Tradio. Again, no warnings currently. We've got some at the bottom of the state, south near Little Rock, and even north above neighboring Missouri, Ozark specifically. They got some flash flood warnings, folks. But let's go ahead, and before we go any further, I want to give you this readout provided by the National Weather Service office in Memphis, Tennessee, folks. The excessive rainfall predictions for tonight looks like we're in Category 2, and Category 2 is mainly localized rain. Oh, we got a caller. We'll get back to that forecast in a minute. Good afternoon. You're live on Tradio.
10: Well, good afternoon, Jace. How are you today?
7: Pretty good. How about you, man?
10: Oh, could be better. I am still looking for cattle panels, any size, about any condition, as long as they're halfway usable, they ain't got to be pretty. And 6.5 foot or longer T-posts. And they can be any color and bent or rusty or whatever as well. And if you need those, if they're in the ground and you need those gone from your property, I will come get them off your property and pay you cash for them.
7: Very nice.
10: And also looking for some scrap lumber. And number to call is 870-206-1906.
7: Thank you, RJ. What about the purple hull peas crawfish? We good on those? Or?
10: Well, I found some crawfish.
7: Ooh, nice.
10: And the purple hull peas, I know there's not going to be any ready yet, but I'm just trying to speak for some. I've got quite a few planted, but if anybody out there has got purple hull pea patch and they will be interested in selling some, then I'd like to put my name in the hat.
7: Definitely.
10: And as always, 870-206-1906.
7: I'll spread the word for you, RJ. You take it easy, bud. Thank you.
10: You too, Chase. Bye.
7: Appreciate it. This morning, normally I'm on Yawn Patrol Tuesdays. We mixed it up this week. I was in here Thursday. Jenna Martin, Lindell called out to her this morning. Definitely good insight on the farming. Hopefully, let me go back to this real quick, because I was saying predictions for tonight. Our area, folks, not thunderstorm worthy, but we're out of a 1-4 chart. We have the excessive rainfall tonight. Again, we're under 2. Category 2, that is slight. Scattered flash floods, mainly localized, mostly vulnerable in urban areas, roads, and small streams. So nothing too bad. Of course, when you get up to 4 and 3 and 4, you get that severe stuff. But right now, folks, hopefully we can get some rainfall and not too not too rough on the flooding. Hopefully that'll pass us by. But again, for right now, as it is, just heavily localized rainfall overnight, folks. Definitely could be worse. The only bad thing is, folks, if we got Farm Fest, again, if you haven't gone or if you plan to go, now don't be a procrastinator like me just going to go talking about getting the funnel cakes. It would be a good ideal choice to take them in there, at least take the kids earlier before it gets raining. But we had a whole debate on that this morning, especially I like the fair. I like the nostalgic carnival aspect. You know, these days everything's online, order stuff, all this stuff. Back when I was growing up in those early to mid-80s, you know, when the fair and the carnival came around once a year, you couldn't go on Amazon. We didn't know what Amazon.com, what a Yahoo.com, any of that stuff, folks. You couldn't online shopping, forget it. It was a big deal when the fair came to town, folks. So hopefully, always nostalgic for that. Always nostalgic for a good corn dog, either way, and a funnel cake. But either way, glad that it's a tradition. Take those new kids a little, let them have a taste of what those 80s were. Now I'm getting nostalgic. I'm going to have to go to the mall and look up to see if Corn Dog 7 is still in business. But I digress, folks. Let's go ahead and take a break. We'll come back. We'll recap some entries, but I definitely want to make sure we're ahead of the giving you the best insight, because you know how I joke about that weather. Not joke, but I like to give you the most current information. But also had that boo-boo this previous week. I think right before, it's probably Monday or Tuesday, right before we signed off, I looked outside. It was barely sprinkling. Looks like clear. Go out there, yard sale picnic. Within 5 minutes, it was just pouring down out there. And I was like, oof. Always makes me feel guilty, folks. But enough about the guilt. Let's go ahead and look forward. Set sail for Sunday. We got to get first to TGIF. And hopefully, folks, I'll come back with some, not hopefully, we'll definitely come back and I'll give you some more Farm Fest activities. I think Mustache the Band's playing tonight. But enough about that, folks. Keep those phone lines and text messages open. Send in message. Call them in, folks. We'll get you on the air. We're going to check those text messages. Take a little bit longer break, but we shall return.
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7: Welcome back, everybody. Welcome back to Tradio program. Of course, Farm Fest gearing up. This is actually the 50th Farm Fest, going strong for 50 years. Also, this 4th of July, that'll be 250 years for the old USA, folks. I'm telling you, sometimes that is, for whatever reason, that's really a good stamp to put on things, because, you know, the cliche thing is, the older you get, the more time passes by. And, you know, oh, it's 50 years of Farm Fest. Yeah, but, you know, thinking back to the old classics, USA 250 anniversary. Seems like it'll be a lot longer, but I don't want to show my ignorance or my sophisticated historical knowledge on such events, folks. All I can tell you, first off, we've got the Duck Derby right here. May the best youth hunt win. Again, this is going to be also some things on the Wind Farm Fest. Let's go. Some of the bands. I know earlier I wanted to make sure and get an official update that Mustache the Band was playing tonight. I think they are, but we'll go ahead and definitely keep you up to that. But we do have the winner of the Youth Dunk Derby was Riley Borghese. Very nice. Now, let's see. No, let's go ahead and pump the brakes. We got to check these text messages. If you sent in text messages, I'm sorry if we had a little bit of delay for that. We wanted to make sure and try to get you the most current information up to date, but especially even tenfold, folks, get you that up-to-date weather information. We've just got update from Rufus. He's asking that if anybody's got transportation to the fairgrounds, hopefully they can get a shuttle somewhere. But either way, folks, it officially started last night. Again, that was the 27th, and that was actually a Wednesday, May 27th, 2026. No, I have to look into who won the cornhole tournament. I think it was 25, two teams, good grand prize. But this whole weekend, we got good stuff, folks. Whether you just want to pop in, listen to some music, get you something to eat, play those carnival games, win-win, folks. All I can say is I'm glad they don't have roller coasters anyway, because even when you have those fairs, I don't know if I could do the roller coaster thing, folks. I'm just happy let the kids go ride the roller coaster. I'd be glad pulling up my lawn chair and hanging out with the ducks out by the pond of the sports complex, folks. 870-238-5996. We've got about 10 and a half minutes until we join NBC News, folks. It's 86 out there. Goodness gracious, 85.8. Not aware of the exact circumstance, but I know through friends and just news coverage in the old UK BBC, I know they were having definitely a hot time this year, record-breaking temps. And we were talking about that. I guess you concern it. I'm not sure which has the. I think pretty sure Mississippi has worse humidity than Arkansas. It's just pitiful there. But besides the humidity, okay, you got the South, you got that humidity, not the swamp, not Creedence Clearwater, none of that bayou stuff, but again, southern humid weather. Then you go far west, you got Arizona, California, that dry heat, the desert heat. And now compared to this UK heat, all I know, and I think Linda made a good point of it this morning, I don't know, you know, it doesn't matter the humidity, the dryness, all that stuff. If it's hot, it's hot. So all I can say is I'm going to go get a glass, go pour a glass of glass. Sorry, pour a glass of ice water. I almost said pour a glass of glass water, folks. But hey, that's what you got to do when there's no Kool-Aid mix left. 870-238-5996. Let me go to the water fountain, get a drink, refill my tasty beverage, and we'll be right back, folks. Check in those text messages. And don't worry, I'm not going to ramble on about the weather too much, but we definitely want to give you the inside scoop as it comes along, folks. 870-238-5996.
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7: Welcome back, everybody. Let's go and look at some community calendar events because we definitely got several new entries I recorded earlier. We've got first the Jacket Initiative will hold a Youth Career Exposure and Readiness Day Saturday, May 30th. This will be held at the Odell McCallum Community Center. The event begins at 10 a.m. It will feature activities and speakers, and there is no charge to attend. Very nice. That's the Jacket of Initiative, Youth Career Exposure and Readiness, Saturday, May 30th, starting at 10 a.m., Odell McCallum Community Center. Also, we have Wind Softball Tryouts scheduled for Tuesday, June 2nd at the Wind Sports Complex. The tryouts will be held from 3:30 to 5:30 p.m. that day. Also, let's see what other ones we had. I had those marked on another one, folks. Let's see real quick. The Delta Rebuild Foundation will hold a fireworks show at the park and baseball field Saturday, July 4th. Again, America's 250th birthday, and that will begin at 8 p.m. Very nice, folks. We got about 6.5 minutes or so left. Let's go ahead. And we got somebody calling the phone line, but I tell you what, it's work. I can't be answering personal calls, especially on the air. It's the Tradio program. I'm going to have to give them that silent treatment, folks. Oh, another thing that does remind me. Let me go ahead and ignore this call, and we'll get. As always, especially, even if I wasn't on the radio, folks, definitely always be wary of those numbers that you don't have programmed in. But enough about that, folks. I'm trying to make several points. Definitely, I've talked about those text messages people have gotten. They maybe traffic violations that make it seem like you owe, you know, some kind of they make it seem like they just want you to act in haste, give, you know, get your information. And just because these hackers and these scammers, folks, just because if they don't get access to your bank account or something direct, doesn't mean they're not still getting data information. Most common thing is they just get this data from these exposures on the net, though, folks. But basically, is you get these hackers in, they might not even know, even if they have access to stuff, they're just going to sit there, file your phone number and email address, sell it to more solicitors, and they will definitely call you and annoy you and try to scam you as much as they can. We do have something about a new scam that was sent to me officially by the bank. We'll get to that in 1 minute, but we do have a caller. Good afternoon. You're live on Tradio.
18: Yes, I have about 30 feet of oak Wayne's Cove that's 42 inches tall. It's got raised panels 2 feet wide in it. I want $100 for it. Mm-hmm. Number is 870-919-6607. It's in real good shape.
7: I got you. Thank you, sir. You have a good day. Very nice. Still got the trailer and those 55-gallon barrels. Let's see. This was sent. Let me count my hat to pull out my pull out the hands and fingers. Get count to 10, folks. New scam been alerted. Fraudulent activity. Now, this is people spoofing banks' cell numbers. Again, if they try to contact you, make you seem like they're the official outfit or any tie to any existing banks you have, they will just do this. They try to get you to prompt to log in. Again, a lot of these sites, folks, especially on the email ones, normally we had the emails, but now they're venturing to the cell phones. But especially with those emails, if you don't know them, if it's not safe, don't click the link. Because trust me, we get plenty here. We get some people trying to say they're from Wells Fargo, security breach. There you get all these random numbers. You get, but the main thing is, they say they send you a link. We didn't get paid. You need to go to www.chase.com. Click here. And they have the link. You know what the links look like on the internet and those emails, folks. You know, the regular text, usually highlighted in blue, underscore, makes it look like a link to take you to an off-site URL web-based page. But the point is, a lot of those things, it may say chase.com, but it, as soon as you click on it, leads you somewhere else. And trust me, I could go on more about that, but obviously, we want to prevent scammers. Plus, you don't want anybody just, you know, malware, any kind of infectious monitoring on your cell phone. You click these links, you don't want to leave yourself open, folks. But basically, I just wanted to run by that one again. Again, we have the text messages saying they're usually with traffic violations overdue. These will be from text messages or callers that are trying to get you links saying they're from your bank. First Financial, in my case, in this case, giving you this example, but definitely you got to be on the lookout, folks. And I always try to tell people, and if you don't know, that's the main thing about these hackers, they want you to act in haste. Like I said, if it says chase.com, alternative, take you to another link, does whatever, folks. If you don't know, just put it down. Don't click anything. Call back the head honchos or whatever organization you're with and say you can always get that and find out if it's true or not. Plus, a lot of these times, folks, people appreciate it. And definitely, you expose one of these frauds and then the other companies, it helps them limit it. We just, it's just a sad world. People are taking advantage. I'll tell you what would help that advantage tonight, folks. A good night at Farm Fest. Don't hold any corn dogs or funnel cakes for me. I'll be there before midnight. Just joking, folks. But definitely, Definitely don't want the rain to spoil the good times for the friends, families, and especially those kiddos growing up, folks. But listen to me. I've been on here talking about all kinds of scams, prevention of the scams. But we're going to check those text messages, folks. I wish there was a way we could prevent this weather coming up. But again, nothing drastic. We're in Category 2, localized heavy scattered rainfall, folks. But let's go ahead and take our final break for the broadcast, and we'll be things to wrap it up. 870-238-5996.
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7: 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No new text message. I think that's going to wrap things up. But we got those text message phone lines and the regular landline phone lines open for any last-minute calls or text messages. If not, you know, it only is Thursday. We got all day Friday to get those listings back out there. I am just trying to look at this. You know, folks, I don't claim to be a genius by any accounts, but when I heard NASA was planning the Artemis program, planning to return astronauts to the moon by 2032, that was a head scratcher. Now, I don't want to go on a tangent, folks, but some people, did we really land on the moon? Some people think there's a moon landing. All I can tell you this, folks, you got to be some kind of fool to think we're all alone in this universe. And the only thing I can tell you is we don't need to be going to the moon and building anything on the moon, especially with as high as these gas prices are, folks. I don't want to know what unleaded diesel costs to get to the moon. And I know they're making another sequel to Spaceballs, but let's get serious, folks. Let's work on the here and now and join Farm Fest and enjoying those gas prices. Lord help me, I hope to come down, folks. But either way, we're just gearing up. Is it going to be a hot summer? I know it is in the UK, but folks, let's go ahead and push that eject button. I got some traffic logs to do, and hopefully we'll see you at Farm Fest. And if not, I'll see you right back here tomorrow morning, folks. Have a great day.
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20: The U.S. and Iran have reportedly reached a deal to extend the ceasefire pending President Trump's final approval. According to multiple reports, the two countries have reached an agreement on a 60-day memorandum of understanding. It would lead to more intense negotiations on Iran's nuclear program. Fox News reports the deal calls for the U.S. blockade in the Strait of Hormuz to be lifted, for all mines to be removed within 30 days. This would represent a significant development after talks appeared to stall, and the two countries recently launched new strikes earlier today. U.S. Central Command accused Iran of violating the ceasefire with an attack on Kuwait. Two people are confirmed dead and nine are still missing after a chemical tank imploded at a paper mill in Longview, Washington on Tuesday. NBC's Morgan Chesky reports officials don't expect to find any survivors at the site.
21: Footage from inside the plant shows that in some cases it crushed vehicles, flipped over trucks, and that is what's making it difficult for crews to kind of get back into that area to locate the nine employees that are still missing.
20: Seven other employees are hospitalized. The tank contained 900,000 pounds of a noxious chemical mixture used in making paper.
1: Governor Bob Ferguson says the tank implosion at Nippon Dynawave Packaging is likely the deadliest industrial accident in the state's modern history. Seven men trapped in a cave in northern Laos are being brought oxygen tanks. State-run news in Laos says the men entered the cave last week looking for gold but got trapped after heavy rain triggered a landslide. A Thai volunteer group is now helping to extract the men and says more oxygen tanks will be needed to complete the mission. An investigation on whether E. Jean Carroll committed perjury during testimony linked to her two lawsuits against President Trump is being investigated by the DOJ. That's according to multiple reports. Carroll accused him of sexual assault in the 1990s, which the president has denied, and has also taken him to court over defamation claims. Trump has appealed a $5 million judgment awarded in the sexual abuse case. I'm Chris Caraggio. The FAA is demanding a mishap investigation over a recent SpaceX launch. The investigation must be submitted before SpaceX can launch Starship Flight 13. The incident in question took place Friday during the 12th Starship flight. An initial post-mission write-up says the vessel was unable to light all planned engines during what was called a partial boost-back burn. SpaceX listed 9 potential causes for review, while the FAA says they need assurance a return flight would not impact public safety before the grounding is lifted. A study out of the UK shows 80% of health in old age is under the individual's control. What's called the Oxford Longevity Project also recommends avoiding processed foods, not drinking alcohol, and getting good sleep to increase the chance of good health in old age. Today is National Hamburger Day, a time to celebrate the iconic American food. 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
1: The Thunder will try to punch their ticket to the NBA Finals tonight. Shai Gilgeous-Alexander and the defending champs tip off against Victor Wembanyama's Spurs from San Antonio for Game 6 of the Western Conference Finals. OKC is up 3-2 in the series. Meantime, the Knicks are waiting for one of them. New York swept out the Cavaliers in the Eastern Conference Finals. Nicolas Cage said he legally changed his name last year to Nicolas Cage. Born Nicholas Kim Coppola, Cage is the nephew of famous filmmaker Francis Ford Coppola. He chose Cage as his last name to avoid claims of nepotism, a name he says was inspired by the Marvel superhero Luke Cage and composer John Cage. He told Variety that he's now Nick Cage in life and Nick Cage on camera. I'm Chris Caraggio.
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23: Here's this hour's headlines from the Arkansas Now newsroom. A Judsonia man died Monday after an officer-involved shooting near Pinnacle Mountain State Park. Arkansas State Police say State Park Rangers responded after first responders found 31-year-old Matthew Garrett holding a machete near an injured man. They reportedly shot him when he advanced towards them with the weapon. The injured man was taken to a hospital with non-life-threatening injuries. The shooting remains under investigation. Arkansas has recorded 28 fire deaths so far this year, already surpassing the 27 fatalities reported by this time in 2025. Officials with the Arkansas State Fire Marshal's office say only 2 of the homes involved in this year's deadly fires had working smoke alarms. Agency officials say that follows a similar trend from last year. From the Arkansas Now newsroom, I'm Aaron Thomas.
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28: Scattered showers and a few thunderstorms around. We've got mostly cloudy skies today. Highs will climb into the low 80s. We will have more showers and storms around tonight with some pretty heavy rain at times. Tomorrow it's going to be a soggy day, I'm afraid. Cloudy skies and a high of 79. By Saturday, we'll start to see a little more sunshine. We're going to scale back from that chance of showers and storms with a high of 83. Partly sunny on Sunday, highs in the low 80s. From the Arkansas Now Weather Center, I'm meteorologist Laura Huckabee.

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4: Scattered showers and a few thunderstorms around. We've got mostly cloudy skies today. Highs will climb into the low 80s. We will have more showers and storms around tonight with some pretty heavy rain at times. Tomorrow, it's going to be a soggy day, I'm afraid. Cloudy skies and a high of 79. By Saturday, we'll start to see a little more sunshine. We're going to scale back from that chance of showers and storms with a high of 83. Partly sunny on Sunday, highs in the low 80s. From the Arkansas Now Weather Center, I'm meteorologist Laura Huckabee.

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3: Scattered showers and a few thunderstorms around. We've got mostly cloudy skies today. Highs will climb into the low 80s. We will have more showers and storms around tonight with some pretty heavy rain at times. Tomorrow, it's going to be a soggy day, I'm afraid. Cloudy skies and a high of 79. By Saturday, we'll start to see a little more sunshine. We're going to scale back from that chance of showers and storms with a high of 83. Partly sunny on Sunday, highs in the low 80s. From the Arkansas Now Weather Center, I'm meteorologist Laura Huckabee.

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1: The U.S. and Iran have reportedly reached a deal to extend the ceasefire. The deal still needs President Trump's final approval. Axios says the two countries have reached an agreement on a 60-day memorandum of understanding. This would represent a significant development after talks appeared to stall with the two countries recently launching new strikes. A new inflation report says consumer prices were at their highest level in nearly 3 years in April. The latest personal consumption expenditures price index, known as the Fed's preferred inflation gauge, rose last month by an annual rate of 3.8%. That's up from 3.5% in March and 2.8% in February. The governor of California says the state will impose a 100% tax on payments from President Trump's so-called anti-weaponization fund.
2: Tax 100%. Anyone in California that receives any of those funds, we want to tax 100% of those proceeds. It's an action we look forward to taking.
1: Last week, the Trump administration announced a $1.8 billion fund for victims of alleged political weaponization, including possibly for those who were charged for the January 6th Capitol riot. Yesterday, California Governor Gavin Newsom called it a slush fund. Meanwhile, New York Assemblyman Alex Boris wants to see the same tax requirement in his state. Texas Senate Democratic candidate James Tallarico is crediting the working people of his state, pushing his campaign reach to its largest fundraising haul within a one-day period. Tallarico said today that his campaign brought in over $3 million after Republican Attorney General Ken Paxton won the GOP runoff against Senator John Cornyn. Tallarico is wanting an improved economy, pay raises, and lower costs for gas, groceries, housing, and health care. Michigan Governor Gretchen Whitmer says she isn't running for president in 2028. The Democratic governor shared the news in a recent interview with WJBK-TV, saying she looks forward to taking a break once she leaves office. Whitmer acknowledged the robust group of people that will be running for the position, but asserted that she will not be one of them in the next election cycle. I'm Chris Caraggio. The attorneys general of New York and New Jersey are investigating FIFA World Cup ticket sales. Mitch McCann reports they're looking into several things.
3: One is a concern relating to the seats that fans purchased within a range of categories at MetLife, where tickets were bought based on stadium maps, only for more premium seating to be released within the same categories at a later date. And fans who originally bought tickets say they were relegated to less favorable seats.
1: They're also investigating complaints about prices in general. They've subpoenaed FIFA to gather information on its ticketing practices. A woman is facing a murder charge after police say they found her driving around with a dead man in Los Angeles. NBC LA says the woman flagged down police officers Monday night. She told them her date needed medical attention. Police quickly determined that the man was deceased. The woman told officers that the pair got into a fight inside the car. She then drove around with the body in the vehicle. The suspect is now behind bars. Millions of Americans get food poisoning each year. Tammy Trujillo has more.
4: The Cleveland Clinic is giving tips to try and avoid that now that grilling season's here. The clinic says marinate food ahead of time in the refrigerator and don't let it sit at room temperature while you're marinating it. Use different cutting boards and knives for raw meat and vegetables. The U.S. Department of Agriculture says beef, steaks, chops, and roasts should be heated to 145 degrees inside, while ground meats should be cooked to at least 160 degrees and ground poultry to 165. I'm Tammy Trujillo.
1: The Obama Foundation is revealing the first slate of programming for the grand opening weekend of the Obama Presidential Center next month on Chicago's South Side. The grand opening weekend will take place June 19th through the 21st. Programming includes live performances, family-friendly activities, food, art, and storytelling across campus. The grand opening week celebrations are a preview of programming featured on campus throughout the year and beyond. I'm Chris Caraggio.
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6: Here's this hour's headlines from the Arkansas Now newsroom. The Arkansas State University System Board of Trustees has elected Chancellor Todd Shields to become the system's fourth president, effective July 1st. Shields served as a dean at the University of Arkansas in Fayetteville for 9 years before being named ASU's chancellor in 2022. The board also voted Tuesday to name Calvin White executive vice chancellor and provost at Arkansas State as interim chancellor effective July 1st. On Wednesday, the Pulaski County Quorum Court passed a one-year moratorium on allowing any new data centers in the county. Quorum Court voted to exempt any data centers that had already begun their approval process from the moratorium. The Arkansas Beef Council has distributed $132,000 in funding for research and 13 promotion projects. The selected projects will support the growth and market development of Arkansas's beef industry. From the Arkansas Now newsroom, I'm Aaron Thomas.
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11: Scattered showers and a few thunderstorms around. We've got mostly cloudy skies today. Highs will climb into the low 80s. We will have more showers and storms around tonight with some pretty heavy rain at times. Tomorrow, it's going to be a soggy day, I'm afraid. Cloudy skies and a high of 79. By Saturday, we'll start to see a little more sunshine. We're going to scale back from that chance of showers and storms with a high of 83. Partly sunny on Sunday, highs in the low 80s. From the Arkansas Now Weather Center, I'm meteorologist Laura Huckabee.

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1: Here are today's church announcements. Bethlehem Me Church will hold its Men's and Women's Day celebration Sunday. It starts at 3. The theme is Seasons Men and Women, paving the way for future men and women. Speakers will be Kenesha Scott and Justin Slaughter. His story will perform at the New Hope Baptist Church. That's coming up Saturday starting at 5. A meal will be served after the concert. New Hope Baptist Church, located at 644 CR 724. St. Peter's Catholic Church will host the Farm Fest Spaghetti Dinner. That's coming up tonight. It'll be at the St. Peter's Catholic Hall. It'll be held from 5 p.m. to 7. The cost is $15 per person. Dine in or carry out. Rock the Pew Sunday is this Sunday at the Jesus Lives International Ministries in Wynn. Services begin at 2:30. The speakers will be Pastors Shane and Candy Morris of Wheatley Baptist Church. Church is located at Fitzhugh Circle in Wynn. Wynn Baptist Church will hold a fish fry fundraiser for the Brazil mission team Sunday. Curbside pickup will be available. Plates are $12 each and include three fish fillets, fish fries, slaw, and hush puppies. 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Dinner on the grounds will be at noon, singing Saturday at 1. All proceeds benefit the Barnashaw Cemetery in Pine Tree.
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4: Scattered showers and a few thunderstorms around. We've got mostly cloudy skies today. Highs will climb into the low 80s. We will have more showers and storms around tonight with some pretty heavy rain at times. Tomorrow, it's going to be a soggy day, I'm afraid. Cloudy skies and a high of 79. By Saturday, we'll start to see a little more sunshine. We're going to scale back from that chance of showers and storms with a high of 83. Partly sunny on Sunday, highs in the low 80s. From the Arkansas Now Weather Center, I'm meteorologist Laura Huckabee.

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1: Crops up, livestock down. Hello, I'm Scotty Woodson on the EAB Ag Network with your EAB Market Countdown. July corn at 455 and three quarters, up 3 1/4. With September corn at 464 and a quarter, up 4 1/2. July soybeans 1194 and a half, up 9 1/4. With August soybeans at 1196, up 11 1/4. July wheat at 624, up 1 1/2. With September wheat at 637, up 1 1/4. July cotton at 76.77, up 61. December cotton at 79.53, up 87. July rice at 1293, up 12 1/2. With September rice at 1330 1/2, up 12 1/2. Moving on to livestock now, June live cattle at 249.75, down 167 1/2. August live cattle at 241, even, down 150. August feeder cattle at 353.02 1/2, down 160. September feeder cattle at 350.25, down 155. June lane hogs at 96.97 1/2, down 62 1/2, with July hogs at 102.12 1/2, unchanged. That's your EAB Market Countdown, and I'm Scotty Woodson. Have a great day.
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1: 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In Alabama and Mississippi, contact Andrew Parker or John Taylor Hickman, 205-364-2102. 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
5: Scattered showers and a few thunderstorms around. We've got mostly cloudy skies today. Highs will climb into the low 80s. We will have more showers and storms around tonight with some pretty heavy rain at times. Tomorrow, it's going to be a soggy day, I'm afraid. Cloudy skies and a high of 79. By Saturday, we'll start to see a little more sunshine. We're going to scale back from that chance of showers and storms with a high of 83. Partly sunny on Sunday, highs in the low 80s. From the Arkansas Now Weather Center, I'm meteorologist Laura Huckabee.

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1: The U.S. and Iran have reportedly reached a deal to extend the ceasefire. The deal still needs President Trump's final approval. Axios says the two countries have reached an agreement on a 60-day memorandum of understanding. This would represent a significant development after talks appeared to stall with the two countries recently launching new strikes. A new inflation report says consumer prices were at their highest level in nearly 3 years in April. The latest personal consumption expenditures price index, known as the Fed's preferred inflation gauge, rose last month by an annual rate of 3.8%. That's up from 3.5% in March and 2.8% in February. The governor of California says the state will impose a 100% tax on payments from President Trump's so-called anti-weaponization fund.
2: Tax 100%. Anyone in California that receives any of those funds, we want to tax 100% of those proceeds. It's an action we look forward to taking.
1: Last week, the Trump administration announced a $1.8 billion fund for victims of alleged political weaponization, including possibly for those who were charged for the January 6th Capitol riot. Yesterday, California Governor Gavin Newsom called it a slush fund. Meanwhile, New York Assemblyman Alex Boris wants to see the same tax requirement in his state. Texas Senate Democratic candidate James Tallarico is crediting the working people of his state, pushing his campaign reach to its largest fundraising haul within a one-day period. Tallarico said today that his campaign brought in over $3 million after Republican Attorney General Ken Paxton won the GOP runoff against Senator John Cornyn. Tallarico is wanting an improved economy, pay raises, and lower cost for gas, groceries, housing, and health care. Michigan Governor Gretchen Whitmer says she isn't running for president in 2028. The Democratic governor shared the news in a recent interview with WJBK-TV, saying she looks forward to taking a break once she leaves office. Whitmer acknowledged the robust group of people that will be running for the position, but asserted that she will not be one of them in the next election cycle. I'm Chris Caraggio. The attorneys general of New York and New Jersey are investigating FIFA World Cup ticket sales. Mitch McCann reports they're looking into several things.
3: One is a concern relating to the seats that fans purchased within a range of categories at MetLife, where tickets were bought based on stadium maps, only for more premium seating to be released within the same categories at a later date. And fans who originally bought tickets say they were relegated to less favorable seats.
1: They're also investigating complaints about prices in general. They've subpoenaed FIFA to gather information on its ticketing practices. A woman is facing a murder charge after police say they found her driving around with a dead man in Los Angeles. NBC LA says the woman flagged down police officers Monday night. She told them her date needed medical attention. Police quickly determined that the man was deceased. The woman told officers that the pair got into a fight inside the car. She then drove around with the body in the vehicle. The suspect is now behind bars. Millions of Americans get food poisoning each year. Tammy Trujillo has more.
4: The Cleveland Clinic is giving tips to try and avoid that now that grilling season's here. The clinic says marinate food ahead of time in the refrigerator and don't let it sit at room temperature while you're marinating it. Use different cutting boards and knives for raw meat and vegetables. The U.S. Department of Agriculture says beef, steaks, chops, and roasts should be heated to 145 degrees inside, while ground meat should be cooked to at least 160 degrees and ground poultry to 165. I'm Tammy Trujillo.
1: The Obama Foundation is revealing the first slate of programming for the grand opening weekend of the Obama Presidential Center next month on Chicago's South Side. The grand opening weekend will take place June 19th through the 21st. Programming includes live performances, family-friendly activities, food, art, and storytelling across campus. The grand opening week celebrations are a preview of programming featured on campus throughout the year and beyond. I'm Chris Caraggio.
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6: Here's this hour's headlines from the Arkansas Now newsroom. A Judsonia man died Monday after an officer-involved shooting near Pinnacle Mountain State Park. Arkansas State Police say State Park Rangers responded after first responders found 31-year-old Matthew Garrett holding a machete near an injured man. They reportedly shot him when he advanced towards them with the weapon. The injured man was taken to a hospital with non-life-threatening injuries. The shooting remains under investigation. Arkansas has recorded 28 fire deaths so far this year, already surpassing the 27 fatalities reported by this time in 2025. Officials with the Arkansas State Fire Marshal's office say only two of the homes involved in this year's deadly fires had working smoke alarms. Agency officials say that follows a similar trend from last year. From the Arkansas Now newsroom, I'm Aaron Thomas.
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10: Scattered showers and a few thunderstorms around. We've got mostly cloudy skies today. Highs will climb into the low 80s. We will have more showers and storms around tonight with some pretty heavy rain at times. Tomorrow, it's going to be a soggy day, I'm afraid. Cloudy skies and a high of 79. By Saturday, we'll start to see a little more sunshine. We're going to scale back from that chance of showers and storms with a high of 83. Partly sunny on Sunday, highs in the low 80s. From the Arkansas Now Weather Center, I'm meteorologist Laura Huckabee.

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3: Scattered showers and a few thunderstorms around. We've got mostly cloudy skies today. Highs will climb into the low 80s. We will have more showers and storms around tonight with some pretty heavy rain at times. Tomorrow, it's going to be a soggy day, I'm afraid. Cloudy skies and a high of 79. By Saturday, we'll start to see a little more sunshine. We're going to scale back from that chance of showers and storms with a high of 83. Partly sunny on Sunday, highs in the low 80s. From the Arkansas Now Weather Center, I'm meteorologist Laura Huckabee.

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1: The U.S. and Iran have reportedly reached a deal to extend the ceasefire. The deal still needs President Trump's final approval. Axios says the two countries have reached an agreement on a 60-day memorandum of understanding. This would represent a significant development after talks appeared to stall with the two countries recently launching new strikes. A new inflation report says consumer prices were at their highest level in nearly 3 years in April. The latest personal consumption expenditures price index, known as the Fed's preferred inflation gauge, rose last month by an annual rate of 3.8%. That's up from 3.5% in March and 2.8% in February. The governor of California says the state will impose a 100% tax on payments from President Trump's so-called anti-weaponization fund.
2: Tax 100%. Anyone in California that receives any of those funds, we want to tax 100% of those proceeds. It's an action we look forward to taking.
1: Last week, the Trump administration announced a $1.8 billion fund for victims of alleged political weaponization, including possibly for those who were charged for the January 6th Capitol riot. Yesterday, California Governor Gavin Newsom called it a slush fund. Meanwhile, New York Assemblyman Alex Boris wants to see the same tax requirement in his state. Texas Senate Democratic candidate James Tallarico is crediting the working people of his state, pushing his campaign reach to its largest fundraising haul within a one-day period. Tallarico said today that his campaign brought in over $3 million after Republican Attorney General Ken Paxton won the GOP runoff against Senator John Cornyn. Tallarico is wanting an improved economy, pay raises, and lower costs for gas, groceries, housing, and health care. Michigan Governor Gretchen Whitmer says she isn't running for president in 2028. The Democratic governor shared the news in a recent interview with WJBK-TV, saying she looks forward to taking a break once she leaves office. Whitmer acknowledged the robust group of people that will be running for the position, but asserted that she

0: he will not be one of them in the next election cycle. I'm Chris Caraggio. The attorneys general of New York and New Jersey are investigating FIFA World Cup ticket sales. Mitch McCann reports they're looking into several things.
1: One is a concern relating to the seats that fans purchased within a range of categories at MetLife, where tickets were bought based on stadium maps, only for more premium seating to be released within the same categories at a later date. And fans who originally bought tickets say they were relegated to less favorable seats.
0: They're also investigating complaints about prices in general. They've subpoenaed FIFA to gather information on its ticketing practices. A woman is facing a murder charge after police say they found her driving around with a dead man in Los Angeles. NBC LA says the woman flagged down police officers Monday night. She told them her date needed medical attention. Police quickly determined that the man was deceased. The woman told officers that the pair got into a fight inside the car. She then drove around with the body in the vehicle. The suspect is now behind bars. Millions of Americans get food poisoning each year. Tammy Trujillo has more.
2: The Cleveland Clinic is giving tips to try and avoid that now that grilling season's here. The clinic says marinate food ahead of time in the refrigerator and don't let it sit at room temperature while you're marinating it. Use different cutting boards and knives for raw meat and vegetables. The U.S. Department of Agriculture says beef, steaks, chops, and roasts should be heated to 145 degrees inside, while ground meats should be cooked to at least 160 degrees and ground poultry to 165. I'm Tammy Trujillo.
0: The Obama Foundation is revealing the first slate of programming for the grand opening weekend of the Obama Presidential Center next month on Chicago's South Side. The grand opening weekend will take place June 19th through the 21st. Programming includes live performances, family-friendly activities, food, art, and storytelling across campus. The grand opening week celebrations are a preview of programming featured on campus throughout the year and beyond. I'm Chris Caraggio.
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4: Here's this hour's headlines from the Arkansas Now newsroom. A man died Monday after an officer-involved shooting near Pinnacle Mountain State Park. Arkansas State Police say State Park Rangers responded after first responders found 31-year-old Matthew Garrett holding a machete near an injured man. Garrett was shot and killed when he reportedly moved toward the Rangers with the weapon. And Arkansas residents can now present their driver's license or state ID through Apple Wallet in person, online, and in apps at select businesses and organizations, including TSA airport checkpoints throughout the U.S. Mobile driver's licenses are not accepted everywhere yet, so residents are encouraged to continue carrying their physical ID cards. And Arkansas is continuing its fight against childhood hunger by launching the summer EBT program, which will provide $120 in food benefits for each eligible child this summer. From the Arkansas Now newsroom, I'm Hannah Campbell.
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8: Scattered showers and a few thunderstorms around. We've got mostly cloudy skies today. Highs will climb into the low 80s. We will have more showers and storms around tonight with some pretty heavy rain at times. Tomorrow it's going to be a soggy day, I'm afraid. Cloudy skies and a high of 79. By Saturday, we'll start to see a little more sunshine. We're going to scale back from that chance of showers and storms with a high of 83. Partly sunny on Sunday, highs in the low 80s. From the Arkansas Now Weather Center, I'm meteorologist Laura Huckabee.

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3: Scattered showers and a few thunderstorms around. We've got mostly cloudy skies today. Highs will climb into the low 80s. We will have more showers and storms around tonight with some pretty heavy rain at times. Tomorrow it's going to be a soggy day, I'm afraid. Cloudy skies and a high of 79. By Saturday, we'll start to see a little more sunshine. We're going to scale back from that chance of showers and storms with a high of 83. Partly sunny on Sunday, highs in the low 80s. From the Arkansas Now Weather Center, I'm meteorologist Laura Huckabee.

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3: Scattered showers and a few thunderstorms around. We've got mostly cloudy skies today. Highs will climb into the low 80s. We will have more showers and storms around tonight with some pretty heavy rain at times. Tomorrow it's going to be a soggy day, I'm afraid. Cloudy skies and a high of 79. By Saturday, we'll start to see a little more sunshine. We're going to scale back from that chance of showers and storms with a high of 83. Partly sunny on Sunday, highs in the low 80s. From the Arkansas Now Weather Center, I'm meteorologist Laura Huckabee.

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Well, I was thumbing from Montgomery. I had my guitar on my back. When a stranger stopped beside me in an antique Cadillac. He was dressed like 1950, half drunk and hollow-eyed. He said, it's a long walk to Nashville, would you like to ride, son? When I sat down in the front seat, he turned on the radio. And them sad old songs coming out of them speakers was solid country gold. Then I noticed the stranger was ghost white pale when he asked me for a light.

starbound. Let me warn you, it's a long, hard ride. Then he cried just south of Nashville, and he turned that car around. He said, this is where you get off, boy, 'cause I'm going back to Alabama. As I stepped out of that Cadillac, I said, mister, many thanks. He said, you don't have to call me mister, mister. The whole

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1: The White House is not confirming if there is a deal on the table with Iran to extend the ceasefire in spite of several reports. Treasury Secretary Scott Bessent, speaking to reporters from the White House press room today, praising President Trump's efforts.
2: President Trump has done something that no other administration is able to do.

0: we have gotten the Iranians to talk about their nuclear program and to perhaps commit to not having one. That has never happened before. It had been off the table.
1: Besson would only say any deal would have to be subject to President Trump's approval. The two countries reportedly have a 60-day memorandum of understanding that would reopen the Strait of Hormuz and start more intense negotiations on Iran's nuclear program. Meantime, President Trump is refiling his multi-billion dollar lawsuit over the Wall Street Journal's report on Jeffrey Epstein's birthday letter. The president suing its publisher and two journalists over a July 2025 report on a lewd birthday letter to Epstein featuring Trump's name. The president's first lawsuit was dismissed after a federal judge ruled he failed to plausibly allege the newspaper acted with actual malice. A former senior CIA officer with top security clearance is accused of stashing millions of dollars in gold bars in his home.
2: The New York Times says David Rush was arrested last week on federal charges of swindling the government out of tens of millions of dollars. Rush was a senior official with the CIA who had top secret security clearance. Court documents show the feds raided his Virginia home last week and found over 300 gold bars, $2 million in cash, and 35 luxury watches. The documents do not elaborate on how he acquired his fortune, but claim only that Rush received it for work-related expenses. I'm Mark Mayfield.
1: A high-profile Democrat says she is not running for president in 2028. Michigan Governor Gretchen Whitmer sharing the news in a recent interview with WJBK-TV, noting she looks forward to taking a break when she leaves the governor's office. I'm Jim Roop. The attorneys general of New York and New Jersey are investigating FIFA World Cup ticket sales.
3: Officials say recent reports indicate fans may have been misled about the locations of the seats they bought for World Cup matches at MetLife Stadium, alleging FIFA's public statements and ticket releases are contributing to soaring ticket prices. That's why they've subpoenaed FIFA to gather information on its ticketing practices. I'm Tammy Trujillo.
1: Canada is going Swedish. Canada is buying its new military planes from Sweden instead of the U.S.
2: Prime Minister Mark Carney announced on Wednesday that it's buying a fleet of early warning planes from Sweden's Saab Technologies instead of from Boeing. Carney told a defense conference in Ottawa that Saab's Global Eye jets will be a key resource for the Canadian Armed Forces to detect and deter threats across the Arctic. Last March, Carney vowed that Canada will no longer rely on the U.S. for protecting its vast Arctic territory. I'm Mark Mayfield.
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4: 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Florida Congressman Gus Belarakis warns that when hurricanes strike and cell towers fail, AM radio is a critical emergency lifeline for local news and evacuation orders.
5: I represent some rural areas, and they listen to AM radio for updates. So it's an issue. It's a safety issue.
4: 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I'm Michael Kastner.
1: New Jersey pet owners may get a tax break. There's a proposed piece of legislation that would give up to $900 in tax credits to help dog and cat owners with vet bills and everyday animal-related expenses. Dogs and cats are the only two animals that would qualify under this bill introduced in the Assembly earlier this month. I'm Jim Roop.
6: It is time now for our look at local and regional news. Today is Thursday. It's May 28th, 2026. FarmFest 50 is this week at the Wynn Sports Complex. Tonight is Country Night with Whiskey Halo and Mustache the Band beginning at 6 p.m. Tomorrow, R&B Soul Night. 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Rock Night is Saturday featuring Michael Garner, Century 2, and Aquanet. Gospel Day is Sunday at the Bill Thomas Tech Center. FarmFest 50 features an antique car show, games, and vendor booths. A carnival will be held each night and all day Saturday. FarmFest 50 t-shirts will be on sale. Parking is $5 per vehicle at the Wynn Sports Complex. FarmFest began as Wynn's bicentennial celebration 50 years ago in 1976. It was called Fun Fest for several years before settling on Farm Fest. Sites for the festival have been in the downtown area of Wynn, Village Creek State Park, the KC Hall area, and the Wynn Industrial Park before settling in at the Wynn Sports Complex about 4 years ago. Farm Fest sponsored by the Cross County Chamber of commerce. When city officials met yesterday with members of the American Legion to discuss the potential of reviving the American Legion in Wynn. The Legion maintained a post in Wynn for many years. That facility later became home to the Wynn School District's new START Academy. When Mayor Jennifer Hobbs met yesterday with both state and national leadership from the American Legion, including incoming National Commander Jay Bowden, National Executive Committee member Michael Westergren, Arkansas Department Commander Tony Gordon, Northeast Area Vice Commander Dustin Rowland, and Searcy Post Commander John Mercer, said he asked anyone who is interested in reviving the American Legion post locally to contact Meredith McKnight at mcknight@cityofwynn.gov or call 870-208-1118. The U.S. Drought Monitor is continuing to show that Arkansas is in some type of drought. The monitor reports that 63% of the state is in extreme drought, and another 19% is in exceptional drought. Persistent warm and dry weather from last fall and continuing into this spring has resulted in the drought condition. The state needs rain, even with the rainy week of the past week. That, according to weather experts, did not result in the amount of rain needed. They say the state still needs from 12 to 20 inches of rain the next 2 months to get out of the drought conditions. Extreme northeast Arkansas is included in the extreme drought conditions. Well, we have had a bit of a rainy spell, and Jenna Martin, the chair of the Cross County University of Arkansas Extension Service, says any rain is good, but
7: the rain was good if it had been a little bit slower and timed out, you know, spaced out a little bit more, would have been more beneficial. So there's probably going to be some replant situations on some beans. It's looking like on the lower ends of the fields, and I've even seen rice fields where the water's still completely over the levees. So it's just a matter of drainage and getting that water off quick enough.
6: Martin says, ideally, a slower rain is best.
7: Like if we would have had even 2 or 3 inches spread out over a week, week and a half, you know, then so gentle rain, that would have been a lot better. So anything that comes in a down hard pour like we've had can be too much at once because the water just has nowhere to go. Yeah.
6: Martin says this year's rainy season cannot compare to the big rains of April of last year.
7: It started off pretty strong last year, even until that complete flood happened, so that was really close behind because last year the rains kept dragging out into June, and that was really abnormal for us. And so everyone seems to be further ahead this year. A lot of people got their rice in the ground, corn and beans at the same time, and rice was planted pretty early in the year. A lot of people are already done, even by the end of March. And so as far as the timeline goes for planting, we're pretty good. There's still going to be some people that are on the east side of the ridge that are still trying to plant. There's still a lot. That's going to be an issue over there especially, is just trying to get everything sprayed because, you know, all these ground roots, they're not going to be able to get in there and get things sprayed with as wet as it is.
6: The Cross County Circuit Clerk's Office has issued a scam alert targeting residents and telling them that they may have an overdue tax lien. Letter asks the recipient to contact a special helpline in order to resolve that debt. However, the Cross County Circuit Clerk's Office says that this is a scam and residents should not give out any personal details, their banking, debit, or credit card information to anyone. Residents can inquire about whether they have a lien or judgment filed against them by contacting the Cross County Circuit Clerk's Office at 870-238-5720. Cross County Sheriff's Office recovered a stolen Caterpillar excavator yesterday in a parking area. Cross County Sheriff David West says the excavator was reported stolen from Jonesville about 2 weeks ago. It was located yesterday, hidden in a shop near Parkin. Sheriff West says deputies are still investigating the incident and have not made an arrest in the case. He says the owner of the shop where the excavator was located is currently behind bars in relation to a different incident. Anyone with information is asked to contact the Sheriff's Department at 870-238-5706. When police took a man into custody yesterday on a warrant stemming from a previous incident of stalking, aggravated assault, and violating a protection order, 41-year-old Chad Colquitt was booked into the Cross County Detention Center shortly before 7:30 p.m. yesterday on two counts of each of those charges. In another incident, 30-year-old Xavier Stringfellow was arrested by WIN officers following a traffic stop Tuesday. During a search of the vehicle, officers reportedly found marijuana and two pills determined to be opiate and amphetamine, along with other items of drug paraphernalia. Stringfellow is being held in the Cross County Detention Center on possession of a controlled substance Schedule 1 or 2, excluding meth or cocaine, less than 2 grams. Possession of a controlled substance Schedule 6, less than 4 grams, and possession of drug paraphernalia along with failure to pay a fine.
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6: The City of Earl has informed residents that new water and sewer rates will take effect starting June 1st. The city says the adjustments are being made in accordance with Act 605 of 2021, which requires cities and municipalities to review and increase rates every 3 to 5 years to maintain and improve essential public services and infrastructure. The rate increases include residential water from $21.90 to $25.24, commercial water from $25.65 to $28.99, residential sewer from $22.95 to $26.95, commercial sewer from $22.95 to $29.42, boom truck fee from $6 to $14.70, and garbage truck fee $15.09 to $23.70. The kindergarten wing near the Wynn Primary School will be ready for occupancy well before the start of the 2026-27 school year. That is according to Wynn Superintendent of Schools, Dr. Kenneth Moore.
9: The outside of that building is about 95 to 96% done. It's looking really good. The interior, we're still looking late June, probably wrapping that up, and then, you know, mid-July being able to get a CO from Chief Ward. And so we get that, then we'll be moved in and ready to roll for the next school year.
6: With that, the Wynn School District will transition to a new alignment next year, with kindergartners attending at the new kindergarten wing, first to third grade at the primary school, fourth to sixth grade at the intermediate school, seventh to ninth grade at Wynn Junior High School, and 10th to 12th grade at the high school. Construction of the new high school is still expected to be finished by next spring. The Cross County Elementary School will be able to provide all students school supplies free of charge for the 2026-2027 school year. Superintendent Dr. Nathan Morse comments about that.
10: Our school supplies for the year K through 6, we're going to pay for those. Parents are not going to have to get school supplies. So they'll go to Walmart or the dollar store and see the list and go find. We're taking care of all that this year. So crayons, paper, pencils, rulers, all that kind of, all a kid needs to do coming back K through 6 next year is when they come back for the 26-27 school years, bring a backpack. And if they don't have a backpack, we'll get them one of those, too.
6: Moore says a surplus in funds and moving other funds has allowed the district to do that. City of Cherry Valley will be hosting a community cleanup starting next week. Dumpsters will be available for Cherry Valley residents from Tuesday, June 2nd through Monday, June 8th, 8 a.m. to 4:30 p.m. each day or until full. Dumpsters will be located at the sewer ponds on Arkansas Highway 1. Residents will be required to show a picture ID with a Cherry Valley City address in order to use the dumpster. Following items are not allowed in those dumpsters. Toxic or corrosive materials are liquids, tires, animal carcasses of any kind, asbestos, wet paint, gas bottles, refrigerators or freezers, TVs, fluorescent tubes, vehicle batteries, and household garbage.
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6: In some other news today, attorneys for Aaron Spencer, the Lone Oak County candidate for sheriff charged with murder, has asked for the case to be thrown out once again. This time, the attorneys are arguing that Lone Oak County deputies acted in bad faith and lost critical evidence. A motion for dismissal was filed in circuit court yesterday. If Special Circuit Court Judge Ralph Wilson won't dismiss the case, the filing asks him to permit special jury instructions addressing the missing SD card from a dash camera in the truck of Michael Foister, the man Spencer allegedly shot on October 8, 2024. Foister was a registered sex offender. Spencer apparently shot Foister for Foister's actions against Spencer's teenage daughter. Spencer's trial is set to begin on June 22nd. Wilson was appointed as the judge in the case upon the dismissal of Barbara Elmore 2 months ago. Spencer won the Lone Oak County Sheriff's Republican primary in March, and he will face Brian Mitchell in the general election. The Arkansas Board of Corrections rejected a move to force board member Boyce Hamlet to recuse himself from any action concerning litigation and rescind previous votes he took part in. The issue against Hamlet arose after another board member pointed out that Lydia Hamlet, Boyce Hamlet's wife, works as a senior assistant attorney general. In fact, Lee Watson said neither Hamlet nor his wife had disclosed. Watson sought to have Hamlet recused from any votes, especially those concerning the Board of Corrections and a proposed new prison in West Arkansas. Lydia Hamlet has not entered an appearance in any cases involving the Department of Corrections. The vote was 4-3 to reject the motion made by Watson yesterday. Arkansas has submitted plans to the U.S. Department of Education to loosen federal requirements that state education officials say are hindering student success. The state is seeking 3 waivers from certain requirements in federal education law to implement what Arkansas officials call a unified education plan. Federal officials have 120 days to review the 3 waivers submitted yesterday. Specifically, the department is seeking a waiver on one that would bypass certain federal funding and assessment requirements, one that would give districts more flexibility in using federal education funds, and one that would enhance accountability measures and better hone in on school improvement efforts. Tomorrow is early out day for the Wind School District as the 2025-2026 school year comes to an end. The Cross County school year ended last Friday.
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6: Johnny Hooper of Corpus Christi, Texas, died on December 16th. He was 74. He was born in Wynn to Jack and Eleanor Hooper. He graduated from Wynn High School, later completed bachelor's and master's degrees in liberal arts and education. He is survived by his daughters, Jessica Housel and Dana Russell, three grandchildren, his sister Patricia Hooper, and brother Joseph Joe Hooper. He was preceded in death by his brothers Eugene and Richard Hooper. Funeral mass will be held in John's memory at St. Peter's Catholic Church next Wednesday at 10 a.m. Burial will be at Cogwell Cemetery. Visitation will be from 9 to 10 next Wednesday at St. Peter's prior to the mass. Memorials can be made to the Legion of Mary Homebound Ministry, St. John the Baptist Catholic Church at 7522 Everhart Road in Corpus Christi, Texas, 78413. 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
6: Let's turn to some sports news now. A Wynn girl will be competing in the barrel races during the National College Rodeo Finals in Casper, Wyoming next month. Jenna Orman won that ride by winning the Ozark Regional title while competing for Central Methodist University. The College Rodeo Finals will be held from June 13th to June 21st in Casper. It marks the first time Central Methodist has been represented in Casper. One team member qualified in 2020, but that event was canceled due to COVID. Orman is the daughter of Josh and Ronnie Orman of Wynn. Central Methodist University is located in Fayette, Missouri, which is located just northwest of Columbia, Missouri. The Arkansas Razorbacks open play in the Lawrence, Kansas Regional tomorrow against the Missouri State Bears. Arkansas and Missouri State split games in Springfield, Missouri this season and are a common opponent during the regular season. Arkansas head coach Dave Van Horn.
15: I think it's like almost intense but friendly at the same time, like respectful, like we respect them. And I feel like they probably respect us. But I have a lot of respect for that program. I always have. Coach Gutton, his staff, they're always good.
6: The Hogs and the Bears will play at 5 p.m. tomorrow at Hogland Ballpark on the University of Kansas campus in Lawrence, Kansas. Arkansas is 39-20 on the season. Missouri State's 39-19. Kansas is the top-seeded team in the regional. Jayhawks are 42-16 on the season. Arkansas is seeded second. Missouri State is seeded third. Northeastern is seeded fourth with a record of 38-20. Northeastern and Kansas will play at noon tomorrow. The Arkansas softball Ladybacks will play in their first ever game in the Women's College World Series tonight in Oklahoma City, and they'll be taking on Nebraska. Well, with the spring sports seasons now complete, the Arkansas Activities Association has released its all-state selections for baseball, softball, soccer, and track for the 2025-2026 season. Wynn Yellow Jackets and Cross County Thunderbirds are both represented on those lists. For Wynn, Evan McConnell, Maddox Wingo, and Braylon Passmore were recognized as the 4A All-State in baseball. Savannah Brown, Mary Ashton Gilbreth, and Katie Hodges were named softball All-State. And Katie Bradshaw was recognized as 4A All-State in girls soccer. Cross County's Aiden Kraft and Kyle Searcy were recognized as 2A All-State in baseball, with Braylee Cook an All-State selection in softball. Other area students named All-State included Harrisburg's Peyton Self, Eli Blagg of EPC, McCroy's Caden Ayers and Keaton Massanelli, Mark Tree's P.J. Powell and Andrew Nalton, and Brody Parker of Class 2A State Champion Palestine Wheatley in baseball, and EPC's Riley Ashcraft, Riley Barnes, and Kaylee Henderson, Silver Pool, and Morgan Stuckey of McCroy McCrory, Jonna Jackson and Alicia McGuire, Mark Tree, and Presley Reeves of Palestine Wheatley in softball. Mark Tree had 10 athletes named All-State in track, with other selections from Earl, Forest City, and Truman. Randy Coleman has gained another assistant coach prior to making his Wynn coaching debut with tonight's spring game. The Wynn school board hired Odell Brown as an assistant coach in football and track during a special called meeting last night. Brown will also be an ALE teacher. He is a native of West Memphis and was currently the offensive coordinator and associate head coach for the Class 2A Earl Bulldogs. Brown has over a dozen years of coaching experience and played football for the Arkansas Razorbacks and in the Arena Football League. Wynn School Board also hired Cage Watson as an assistant ninth grade boys basketball coach, assistant baseball coach, and PE teacher during last night's meeting. The spring game begins at 5:30 p.m. tonight at Yellow Jacket Stadium. Admission is free. Billy Richmond III will return for his junior season at the University of Arkansas. Richmond made that announcement yesterday. Richmond tested the draft waters of the NBA. Deadline to withdraw was at 11 last night. Richmond was on the SEC all-defensive team as a sophomore last season. He averaged 11.2 points, 4.3 rebounds, and 1.1 steal a game. Malik Thomas has announced this morning that he will remain in the draft and not return to college basketball. Thomas is projected to be a late first-round pick if he remains in the draft. Fellow freshman Darius Acuff Jr., who was the SEC Player and Freshman of the Year, remained in the draft and is projected to be a lottery pick. The draft is June 23rd and June 24th at the Barclays Center in Brooklyn, New York. Weather forecast calling for a 90% chance for some rain tonight, a temperature of 68 degrees, 80% chance for rain tomorrow, high temperature around 80 degrees. For tomorrow night, 40% chance for rain, 68 degrees, and an 20% chance for rain Saturday, Saturday night, and Sunday.
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1: 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July corn of 455 and 3/4 up 3 1/4, with September corn of 464 and 1/4 up 4 1/2. July soybeans 1194 and a half up 9 1/4, with August soybeans at 1196 up 11 1/4. July wheat at 624 up 1 1/2, with September wheat at 637 up 1 1/4. July cotton at 76.77 up 61. December cotton at 79.53 up 87. July rice at 1293 up 12 1/2, with September rice at 1330 1/2 up 12 1/2. Moving on to livestock now, June live cattle 249.75, down 167 1/2. August live cattle 241 even, down 150. August feeder cattle 353.02 1/2, down 160. September feeder cattle 350.25, down 155. June lane hogs at 96.97 1/2, down 62 1/2, with July hogs at 102.12 1/2 unchanged. That's your EAB Market Recap, and I'm Scotty Woodson. Have a great day.
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10: The Razorbacks took the road yesterday for Lawrence and today work out at Hoagland Ballpark before tomorrow's regional opener. With Kansas hosting a regional for the first time, Hoagland is the 24th ballpark to host the Razorbacks in NCAA postseason play. And it's the Hogs' first trip to Lawrence for baseball in 26 years. Arkansas players and Dave Van Horen will meet with the media this afternoon, and the starting pitchers for the openers will also be announced by the four teams. It's anybody's guess as to whether it's going to be Hunter Dietz or Gabe Gackle for the Razorbacks.
11: I mean, it's the same for them as well. Do we want to go right or left? Or is this guy, we feel like, going to match up better than the other one? In this case, it might just be Do we want to let Dietz have another day to rest that leg?
10: Tomorrow's the start of NCAA regionals across the country, and we'll have a preview of Arkansas and Missouri State on the Razorback Report.
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12: Hi, everyone. It's going to be a wet one tonight. We've got showers and thunderstorms on tap, and we can definitely expect some heavy rain. More of the same tomorrow. Passing showers and thunderstorms for the better part of our Friday, with highs in the upper 70s. Now, Saturday, we'll see a little more sunshine. We'll scale back from the chance of showers and storms with a high of 83. And on Sunday, we've got partly sunny skies. It'll be warm, less humid, with highs in the low 80s. From the Arkansas Now Weather Center, I'm meteorologist Laura Huckabee.

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3: Hi, everyone. It's going to be a wet one tonight. We've got showers and thunderstorms on tap, and we can definitely expect some heavy rain. More of the same tomorrow. Passing showers and thunderstorms for the better part of our Friday, with highs in the upper 70s. Now, Saturday, we'll see a little more sunshine. We'll scale back from the chance of showers and storms with a high of 83. And on Sunday, we've got partly sunny skies. It'll be warm, less humid, with highs in the low 80s. From the Arkansas Now Weather Center, I'm meteorologist Laura Huckabee.

0: It's all in, up on Capitol Hill.
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3: Here's this hour's headlines from the Arkansas Now newsroom. A man died Monday after an officer-involved shooting near Pinnacle Mountain State Park. Arkansas State Police say State Park Rangers responded after first responders found 31-year-old Matthew Garrett holding a machete near an injured man. Garrett was shot and killed when he reportedly moved toward the Rangers with the weapon. And Arkansas residents can now present their driver's license or state ID through Apple Wallet in person, online, and in apps at select businesses and organizations, including TSA airport checkpoints throughout the U.S. Mobile driver's licenses are not accepted everywhere yet, so residents are encouraged to continue carrying their physical ID cards. And Arkansas is continuing its fight against childhood hunger by launching the summer EBT program, which will provide $120 in food benefits for each eligible child this summer. From the Arkansas Now newsroom, I'm Hannah Campbell.
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7: Hi, everyone. It's going to be a wet one tonight. We've got showers and thunderstorms on tap, and we can definitely expect some heavy rain. More of the same tomorrow. Passing showers and thunderstorms for the better part of our Friday, with highs in the upper 70s. Now, Saturday, we'll see a little more sunshine. We'll scale back from the chance of showers and storms with a high of 83. And on Sunday, we've got partly sunny skies. It'll be warm, less humid, with highs in the low 80s. From the Arkansas Now Weather Center, I'm meteorologist Laura Huckabee.

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2: Hi, everyone. It's going to be a wet one tonight. We've got showers and thunderstorms on tap, and we can definitely expect some heavy rain. More of the same tomorrow. Passing showers and thunderstorms for the better part of our Friday, with highs in the upper 70s. Now, Saturday, we'll see a little more sunshine. We'll scale back from the chance of showers and storms with a high of 83. And on Sunday, we've got partly sunny skies. It'll be warm, less humid, with highs in the low 80s. From the Arkansas Now Weather Center, I'm meteorologist Laura Huckabee. If heaven

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2: Hi, everyone. It's going to be a wet one tonight. We've got showers and thunderstorms on tap, and we can definitely expect some heavy rain. More of the same tomorrow. Passing showers and thunderstorms for the better part of our Friday, with highs in the upper 70s. Now, Saturday, we'll see a little more sunshine. We'll scale back from the chance of showers and storms with a high of 83. And on Sunday, we've got partly sunny skies. It'll be warm, less humid, with highs in the low 80s. From the Arkansas Now Weather Center, I'm meteorologist Laura Huckabee.